of sins, because he's the son, what is the one who went to the cross to pay for our sin penalty. He paid the death penalty for our sins, like all the death penalties of the Ten Commandments. And the penalty of simply disbelief, because you can't forgive yourself and save yourself for heaven's sake. Yeah, you can forgive yourself of doing certain things of this and that, but not for your sins that only God can forgive through His Son, the Lord Jesus Christ. Have you repented of your sins yet, world? God commands the world to repent. The kingdom of heaven's at hand. Jesus said to His disciples, and then the disciples now, as we go preach, saying, repent. The kingdom of heaven's at hand. I mean, turn away from your lifestyle, your self-will, your sin nature. Because you got to be sick and tired of living in it. Life is not about living in your sin. Haven't you found that out yet? You're probably miserable. You could be have money, good. You have the peace of having money to pay your bills. But your heart is empty. Your soul is empty. Because the things of this world cannot satisfy our soul. It was never designed that way. The things will never satisfy our soul. Though sin is pleasurable for a season, the scripture says. And that season may be years for most people or decades for some others. But you're going to get sick and tired of it and know that it's empty. There's nothing in the things of the world to satisfy your soul, to satisfy your spirit. Because you weren't created that way. It wasn't created that way. It was only Christ can make us complete. Complete in God, then you're a whole person when you have Christ in your heart. He comes in you supernaturally by His Holy Spirit. When we repent of our sins to God Almighty, acknowledging God as our Creator. He is our Creator. You didn't create yourself. He created everything. Just get think about it. Just think about it deeply. He created all living things. Get in deep with how the human body's made. And all the animals are made. And everything else is made, had to be made for even God here, for the air to breathe, the water to drink, the food to eat, the sunshine we need to make the plants, to make the food. And of course, we need that vitamin D from the sun. And how the earth so spins on its axis so beautifully. God created it all. Isn't it common sense? Of course it is. Don't run away in your sins, because you can run but can't hide. And if you die in your sins, there's no one to forgive you anymore. And you got to pay for those sins in that place called first Hades, waiting for your judgment to stand before the Son of God, as Revelation 20 says. And He will judge you personally, because He hasn't already saved you, because you haven't asked Him to. You haven't repented of your sins. You rejected Him. Don't reject Him anymore. Run to the Savior. Run to the cross, world, people of the world. Stop running in your sins, but run to Jesus for forgiveness. That's the gospel message. That's the good news. Do it. You have to do it. I can't do it for you. I have to do it for myself. You have to do it for you. Run to Jesus. Holy Spirit's drawing you right now. Get on the floor. Repent. Face down, repent in great respect and reverence to the living God who created us. And ask the Son to forgive you. He will. Come to Jesus today. The time is running out. Welcome to the Christian Missionary Radio Evangelism Broadcast. I'm echoing the Word of God, the only Word that really matters. Hallelujah. This is a great commission, a global reach. And I'm Gary J. Hammond, speaking here from Bethlehem, Pennsylvania, USA. For all these decades and getting the word out to wherever the Lord has my audience around the world. Many people have heard my voice, probably millions when you add it up, since being on radio since 1987, and mostly on shortwave most of that time, and AM, FM radio stations here in the U.S. Most of that time. And that's radio alone. The website's having great success. 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And that'll give you all information, having great success with about 4,000 or so visitors each month. 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That certainly helps. The Plan of Salvation is on the homepage, plus a lot of information, radio links, scripture links, good links, lots of information. The Shroud of Christ is on there to prove that that's so, and you have to decide for that, but why don't you think and read it first before you make a decision? But it was left behind by the Lord as a testimony of Him. Even the blood in the shroud has been tested. That's miraculous, what's inside His blood. But
But go to the website, and it'll encourage you. And Transformation Discipleship Program, I've been promising this is coming soon to get it uploaded there. And go deep into how to carry your cross. How to carry your cross, Christian. I'm going to teach you how to do that based upon the scriptures and my own life experience. And I'm still carrying my cross. Everyone's got to carry a cross, which means simply die to your self-will, your self-flesh, and all of that, and take on the thinking of the Lord Jesus Christ and teaching of the Lord Jesus Christ in the power of the Holy Spirit as a lifestyle. And that you want to obey the word of the Lord in the Gospels. That's what God requires of us. He wants us to live that way. And you got to learn it your own. You know, each one of us is on our own in that sense. You got to do it for yourself. I can't do it for you, can I? Of course not. I have to do it for me. You have to do it for you. Everybody has to do it on their own. And that's why you have Christians of all different levels and all different depths in the body of Christ. Because some are more astute than others. Some are more serious than others. Some are more committed than others. Why don't you be committed? Why don't you be astute? It's your life. You got to give an account of your life to the Lord. We all have to give an account before the Lord. We all have to stand before Him. And He'll judge you based upon the information you have and the knowledge you have. Ignoring it, you're still responsible for it. You're ignoring it, that's sin, isn't it? Don't ignore the word, Lord. I'm trying to help you here get ready for your day of accounting so you can get a good report of the Lord. Your final report card hasn't been given yet. It's how we finish this life the first time around is when we get a report card. You want an A on your report card, do you? Even a B's good, but you don't want just C, or you don't want a D, do you? And those that get Fs, I guess, are not in heaven at all. You failed because you chose to reject the Lord. Come to Jesus today and get right and do your own and follow the word of the God for discipleship. Anyway, more information of that's coming on the website, the upload through video, and my YouTube channel, which I do have now all running. Oh, and the website goes into that. My sermons are uploaded to cmre.sermon.net, cmre.sermon.net. That's on the website, and you can listen to the last 500 or 600 messages on radio since I employed that service about 6 years ago. And that's all free. And hopefully I can get the videos uploaded to that too. But right now it's on my website through the YouTube channel. So click it, and it's all safe. It goes right to YouTube. And the videos are on there, but more are coming, including this discipleship program. Hallelujah. Thank you, Jesus. The world needs Jesus. It's coming soon. The signs of the end times are everywhere. Are you watching and praying, believer? Most preachers only talk about it from the pulpit. Well, you better talk about it from the pulpit. And you got to read on your own, like Matthew 24, for an example. That goes into some of it. And you can look at logically and rationally the signs of the end times, like the wars and the rumors of wars, you know, the earthquakes, the pestilences, the famines. And the list goes on and on. The heresy and so much of the churches that were once Christian, now they're so backslidden, they just look like the world. They weakened the gospel on purpose so they can live in their sin. Better repent, preachers. Get out of that pulpit if you're not called. I'm telling you. And you better know the word on it and the qualifications for ministers. By the way, just so you know, there is no such thing as a female pastor. Meaning, there are people, females that call themselves pastors, but it's not biblically correct. Read the description of the qualification for pastor. It's all in a male office. It's all in the Greek male, the male gender. And it's to be a husband of one wife, not the wife of one husband. That offends you? Too bad. God's word is supreme. Our will is not. It is what it is. So, female pastor? Nope. Now, you may can preach, you can teach, of course. It's the title, pastor, and the responsibility of that office. There's no anointing on you for it. Because a pastor's office meets the qualifications. It's a male-only office. And he has to meet all the qualifications. Read what it says there in Titus and 1 Timothy and Ephesians 4:11. The responsibilities. And also, there's no female apostle, so get that one out. It's all male. And they're lying if you're saying that. Now, on the other hand, God can use anybody who speaks the word, so even that everybody can speak his word, and God will honor his word. But it's a matter of your personal accountability, responsibility for God. He's not going to allow it in heaven. You're going to be judged for it. There's no pastor's crown for you, no pastor's reward. You'll probably get rebuked. I'm trying to help you from that. But does it mean you can't preach and teach? Of course. And witness? Of course. And being Pentecostal, God's Spirit is poured upon the handmaidens, which are females, and the servants, which are males, to do the work down here. But the office of pastor, there's no such thing as a female pastor. And my own denomination condones that to some degree, and they're wrong.
They're wrong. You got to hold accountable the word of the Lord. That's the final authority over all of us. Now, that bothers your flesh good because it shows you're in sin. So get out of your way. Get your stuff out of the way. Get yourself out of the way and walk holy and right in the Lord. Now, go witness, go teach. Fine. Yes, there's female teachers, of course. But not and preachers, yeah. But not the office of the pastor or the apostle. No such thing. You're lying. Don't let Satan lie to you anymore. And yourself, arrogance and pride to lift yourself up above everybody because you want recognition. Boy, that's prideful sin, isn't it? So I'm here to help you and walk you in love by telling you the truth. So come to Jesus and get it right. Repent of your sins right away and just do what's right. I just want to encourage you because somebody's got to preach the word. I'm not the only one. There's not a whole lot of us. So anyway, keep that in mind. Hallelujah. I'm going to read a scripture to you, then we're going to go in another scripture, Psalm 96. I'm going to go on today's message. I'm going to recap again, Exodus chapter 16, 17, about the rock. The water came out of in the Old Testament, how that rock is Christ according to New Testament. I'll show you that. How the manna from heaven that came down to feed Israel when they're in the wilderness, there, chapter Exodus 17 and 16, how rock is the manna, the bread of life is Jesus in the New Testament, how the living waters that came out of the rock there in Exodus 16 and 17, how Christ offers the living waters of the Holy Spirit to us in the New Testament. So the New Testament, the Old Testament was an analogy of the New Testament, even though in the Old Testament it literally happened. So God's proving that through thousands of years of history and used Israel to do it. So I'll be going to that again, I hope thoroughly, much more thoroughly in the last couple of times, and encourage your faith in this because it's a beautiful thing. God wants us to know it because it's in His Word. You study subjects, you study doctrine. You must preach the Word. This is the Word. That's the only Word that really matters. Commentary has to be directly related to that. And then that's good. But commentary for commentary's sake, commentary on commentary is like, grow up, preachers. Preach the Word. Be instant in season and out of season. The Word of God is what we need to hear. It's the inspired Word of God, which is right in the Bible, right there in the King James Bible. And we can correct any English word that was put, even the King James, that was not the best word to use. And that's why I study the original languages and try to make necessary corrections so we can get a more clear view in our mind of what it means. So that's coming to you after these scriptures. First, I want to read for you from Ephesians chapter 2. It says this, "And you, who were dead in trespasses and sins, wherein in time past you walked according to the course of this world, according to the prince of the power of the air," quote here, that means Satan, "the spirit that now works in the children of disobedience." Even Christians can walk in disobedience. Examine ourselves. "Among whom also we all had our behavior in times past, in the lust of our flesh, fulfilling the desires of our flesh and of the mind, and were by nature children of wrath, even as others. For God, who is rich in mercy, and His great love wherein He loved us, even when we were dead in sins, had made us alive together with Christ. By grace are you saved, and hath raised us up together and made us to sit together in heavenly places in Christ Jesus, that in the ages to come He might show the exceeding riches of His grace in His kindness towards us through Christ Jesus. For by grace you are saved through faith, and not of yourselves. It is a gift of God, not of works, lest any man should boast. For we are His workmanship, created in Christ Jesus, unto good works, which God hath before ordained that we should walk in them." Hallelujah. Ephesians chapter 2, verses 1 through 10. Please read all the rest of the chapter and all the books slowly, a couple of dozen times, to really get the word in you. But let's receive that word from the Lord in the scriptures written by Paul, his apostle to us Gentiles. Now Psalm 96, a prayer, and today's song, and then today's message. Excuse me, Psalm 96. "Oh, sing unto the Lord a new song. Sing unto the Lord all the earth. Sing unto the Lord and bless His name. Show forth His salvation from day to day.
declare his glory among the heathen, his wonders among all people. For the Lord is great and greatly to be praised. He is to be feared above all gods, for all the gods of the nations are idols. But the Lord made the heavens. Honor and majesty are before him. Might and splendor are in his sanctuary. Give unto the Lord, O kindred of the people, give unto the Lord glory and praise. Give unto the Lord glory due his name. Bring an offering and come into his courts. O worship the Lord in the beauty of holiness. Fear before him all the earth. Say among the heathen, the Lord reigns. The world also shall be established, and it shall not be moved. He shall judge the people righteously. Let the heavens rejoice, and let the earth be glad. Let the sea roar in the fullness thereof. Let the field be joyful, and all that therein is. And then shall all the trees of the wood rejoice before the Lord. For the Lord he cometh, for he cometh to judge the earth. He shall judge the world with righteousness, and the people with his truth. Heavenly Father, lift up my heart and hands over this radio congregation, this radio church, this radio assembly of people all around the world, through shortwave radio and AM and FM radio, and all those who will hear the message through any other means. And I thank you, God Almighty, for glorifying yourself among us all. As we worship and praise you with hearts and hands lifted up, I ask for the divine anointing of your Holy Spirit to come down upon us all, to bless us with your presence so we can praise you more. To bless us with your Holy Spirit so we can worship you deeper and wider and longer. To bless us with your presence so we can give you the proper praise and reverence that we're supposed to as a church of God. I praise you, O Lord, for doing all of this. I thank you also for the Holy Spirit conviction upon everyone that is not living right, every Christian that's living wrong in any way. Thank you for convicting us all of the need of repentance, confession and repentance to receive forgiveness for our errors. I thank you for the blood of Jesus covering us when we do. I ask you for the Holy Spirit power to touch everyone that does not know you yet, God, as God, and has not yet received your Son as Savior. I pray for strong conviction of the Holy Spirit upon all people of the world, with the sound of my voice, who don't know you yet, as you woo them in their heart by the power of your Holy Spirit, filling them with the guilt and shame of their sin, and that would be the indication that they must repent. Hallelujah. I even ask for you to have mercy on those who already turned over to a reprobate mind. Anyway, thank you, God Almighty, in the name of Jesus Christ of Nazareth. I thank you for healing and deliverance, even deliverance from demonic entities and demons and the fallen angels that have come to kill, steal, and destroy life, our lives. I pray for repentance in America, American government to repent, American governors and senators and congressmen and mayors, male and female, they would fall on their face and ask you for forgiveness, because America, you founded as a Christian nation to exalt you and to preach the gospel to the whole world for the last four centuries. I thank you, Father, in Jesus' name for that, even bringing revival. Holy Spirit, revival in all the church here in America and around the world. Even pray for repentance of America. Millions and millions and millions will repent and get right with you here in this end time. For you're coming to judge, O Lord Jesus. I pray we're all ready for our day of accounting. Now will God give you praise and glory for all the work you will do. In Christ's name, your servant asks, amen and amen.

He hideth my soul in the cleft of the rock and covers me there with his hand. That's scripture, you know. He did it to Moses. He hid him in the cleft of the rock and there in the wilderness, as Israel was in the wilderness there before, were for 40 years. That generation died out. All those are over age 20, all the way up to the oldest person. They had to die out. Those under 20 could go into the promised land. And Moses was hidden in that cleft of the rock, and God put his hand upon him, around him, so he wouldn't, see the back parts there. Though he spoke to Moses face to face, no other prophet leader had that privilege, but Moses was speaking face to face as a man would talk with a man constantly. That's what the scripture says. But he hid him in the cleft of the rock during this time of seeking, and covered him by his hand so he wouldn't see all of his body, all of God's body. Hallelujah. And that spiritual, that literally happened back then. Now it's spiritual application today. He covers us in the cleft of the rock for safety. If you're a believer, it's safety. Remember, part of the word salvation means safety and deliverance and preservation and healing and soundness of mind. All part of the Greek words. So we're forgiven of our sins to get the benefits of the salvation. So we're saved by grace through faith. It's the salvation or the benefits of forgiveness of sins, because the Lord's blood is upon you spiritually seeking that he literally shed on Calvary 2,000 years ago, fulfillment of all divine prophecy written over centuries and centuries before Christ came in his first coming to fulfill them all. Christ is, Jesus is the Messiah. We can prove by all the prophecies. I say that all the time, all 300 of them. Why don't you study it to get educated? So we can prove he is who he is, but so many men want to live in their own religion. All religions are man-made. Christianity is not man-made. It's divinely created. It's the divinity of Christ, Word wrapped in flesh, the Word that was made flesh, the spirit form of the pre-incarnate Christ was the Word in heaven. He's always spoke to the prophets and assisted God Almighty in creating of everything. He always spoke to the prophets. When you hear it said, and the Word came unto me saying, the Word is the pre-incarnate Christ, and that spirit body and being of the divine being of the Word was wrapped in human flesh, and he became the Son of God. It's when God created his Son, as far as the human body's creation is concerned. This day have I begotten thee, is the scriptures. Well, that's when God got his Son in Mary. So he's given a human body. Why? So he can walk among us, walk among humanity. He knows our pains, our sufferings, our temptations. He's been through it all and have full knowledge of us. He knows what human creation goes through. And he was tempted to sin, but did not sin. He was tempted in all points like we are, yet without sin. He violated nothing of God's word and always came to speak God's word. He spoke nothing but what he actually heard the Father say, heard him say, or saw the Father do. How do you see it? But the Father do what he did by visions, by dreams, word of knowledge, word of wisdom. We have those, the scripture that Christ said there in the Gospels. I'm not making this up. That's why he's divine. And all nations will bow to him. Every knee will bow, every tongue confess that he is Lord of the glory of the great Father. He's the only one who can forgive us, save us, and disciple us into his image, which was simply obeying everything God told him to do. And what he told us to do here in the new covenant is what we have, what we're responsible for. Are you obeying it? Examine yourself. How are you doing? Are you obeying the word? Every Christian is alive. Because those who are dead are already gone on before the Lord. They lived their life down here, and now they have to give an account up there. I hope they all have done well. But down here, those who are living now, who are hearing me or not hearing me, and all the other preachers are out there,

supposed to be preaching the word of God and not your opinions and not commentary. Echo the word of God, the only word that matters. And people are supposed to study it on your own, especially in America, has an abundancy of scripture, abundancy of resources to study the actual word of God and obey it. Obey it. Jesus says, those who love me will obey me. You think he's kidding? Boy, you missed your judgment on that. If you think he says, oh, love, but I don't have to do anything he says. Oh, he's not going to judge me. Oh, yeah? You better read the scriptures on that. We're all held accountable. There's no guarantee you get a reward other than being in heaven. Again, the final report card hasn't been given yet. You want to get an A report card? The mastery of the faith? You at least want a B? Well, work towards it. I hope you get it. I'm on your side. I'm trying to live all of what God tells me to do in his word and in my life, living holy and right every day. Please, you do the same. He hides your soul in the cleft of the rock. Recapping here, Exodus chapter 16 and 17. Israel is in the land of wilderness after they came out of Egypt through the great 10 mighty plagues that God proved his divinity. He proved his power there and among Pharaoh and the idols of Egypt, because God came also to judge the idols, which are the fallen angels that they were worshiping by other names. The whole world was filled with that. That's why Israel is given the great responsibility of representing the one living and only God. And they call his name Adonai, El Shaddai, as is revealed here in the scriptures, and about 36 other different titles, like how about El Kavod, the God of glory and honor? How about El Rachum, a God of compassion? How about El Echad, the one God? How about El Olam, the everlasting God? How about El Tedisco, the righteous God? How about El Elyon, the most high God? How about El Diet, the God of knowledge? How about El Shemayim, the God of heaven? How about El Heiah, the God of my life? How about El Sali, God, my rock? How about El Keneno, the jealous God, meaning he doesn't want you worshiping anything else but him? And that's just some of his titles. And Israel came to represent. And once they learned those titles, because they were given to Israel over a period of many centuries, they could identify his character and involvement in humanity. But his number one name was El Shaddai, which means the all-sufficient God of nourishment, the God who is God all by himself. He doesn't need anyone or anything to exist. He is God the Creator. Adonai is another name. Adonai is plural in the Hebrew, referring to the Godhead, the Father, the Word, and the Holy Spirit, and then as the Father who became, and then the Son who came from the Word, the Son, and the Holy Spirit. It's plural in the Hebrew. Adon is singular in the Hebrew, and Adon was referring to the Word, Christ himself. Study the Hebrew a little bit. It'll help you a lot in understanding these things, because God wants us to know this. So God had Israel go through all of these plagues of Egypt, God proving his great power of 10 plagues, pointed out as I preached months ago, each one, and judging the fallen angels, and which were they, the angels depended on their fallen angels to help them. Well, they couldn't. Why? Because they're not God. They're an angel that God created, and they fell in rebellion to him. Why? Because they're jealous of you and me. We're made in his image, spirit, soul, and body. And we can worship God and talk to him anytime we want. We got the power of speech. And all those other benefits of being a human being. And we're incomplete till we come to Christ, is what the New Testament's all about. Come to Christ and be complete. And then follow his word. So here God judged all those Egyptian idols and the pharaohs who lifted himself up on purpose, and God judged him, and he brought Israel through the Red Sea, and we have proof of all that happening, and killed all those, the army that followed Israel after Israel got over in Saudi Arabia. He killed all the Egyptians by having the water come down and drowned every one of them. And the chariot wheels are encrusted with a coral still there today when you look at the videos. Underwater cameras. So now Israel is in, about 2 million or so people are there in Saudi Arabia on the way to Mount Sinai to get the Ten Commandments. So God will make an Old Testament cover with them of the thou shalt nots and thou shalt do's, and he'll bless his people as they worship him and tell the other nations about there's only one God, and they represent, and they can know God too. Just come and be a part of Israel. Be proselytized in.
and under the same system that God created. But there was a big problem. A lot of people were rebelling against all of this. Not everybody, well, I guess everybody was eventually, but at first it was only so many thousands that more and more, I guess, got on it. And they were complaining because they're in Saudi Arabia because they didn't have the smorgasbord of Egypt anymore. They didn't have the buffets of Egypt anymore. They didn't have their nice houses anymore. They're in the darn desert. They didn't have the green areas that they can walk around by nice rivers there in the land of Goshen in northern in Egypt. Look at it now on the map. They had all that. They lived a pretty good lifestyle, but they're under slavery and bondage to do work and all the idol worshiping around them. And God wanted to get them out of that, which was a prophecy he gave Abraham, Isaac, and Jacob, so they can come into the land that God had prepared for them. Excuse me, after he wiped out the seven nations that are already there who are idol worshiping the fallen angels. But before they can get in the promised land, he had to prepare his people to go that far, and many of them were complaining, and therefore God was testing them on purpose. They were complaining they wanted to go back into Egypt and be under that bondage and be in that demon system, devil worshiping, idol worshiping system. When God brought them out to get, so they could worship him all alone. So God was testing his people. So saying all that, there in chapter 16 and 17, which I've been focusing on now the last few months, we see how they needed water, rightly so, to feed the two million people, to drink, and all the animals that they brought with them. And the water came out of the rock as Moses struck it according to God's instruction. And that rock is Mount Horeb, and you can see it on the internet right next to Mount Sinai. And then the other rock was up near Petra, Moab area. And Moses was supposed to speak to that one for the water to come out, but he struck it, and that was Moses' heir. And he wasn't allowed to go in the promised land because he disobeyed the Lord, because he didn't give the people, they didn't give God proper acknowledgement that he was bringing the water out of that second rock, you know, decades later, out of that rock for the people to get a drink. And God didn't get the glory like he wants it, and even Moses got punished. He wasn't allowed to go in the promised land. This was a great prophet leader. If he could be punished, don't you think you and I can't? Who do you think you are, Christian? Even Moses was held accountable, especially if you're in leadership. We're held more accountable. Like it or not, that's a system. So I'm saying all that. Here, the rock is the thing I want to say here. The rock was emphasized in the Old Testament there in the wilderness because the water came out of the rock. You got to have water to live. Well, here in the New Testament, hallelujah, Christ is the rock. The rock of ages, God Almighty, but Christ is the rock of our salvation. It's like there's two rocks there in heaven, so to speak, in reference. And Christ, I said, build your house upon the rock and not on sand, which meant built upon your house, your life upon him and what he's taught, what he teaches. You see that in Luke chapter 6. But there in 1 Corinthians chapter 10, verse 1 through 4, it says, moreover, brethren, I would not have you to be ignorant, that all of our fathers which were under the cloud and all passed through the sea, near the Red Sea, and were all baptized unto Moses in the cloud and in the sea, and did all eat the same spiritual food, and did all drink the same spiritual drink. For they drank of that spiritual rock that followed them, and that rock was Christ. But with many of them God was not well pleased, for they were overthrown in the wilderness. And now these things were for examples, to the intent that we should not lust after the evil things as they also lusted. So Christ is the rock right there alone. 1 Peter 2, chapter 2, verse 4, it says this, to whom his coming unto a living stone, disallowed indeed of men, but chosen of God and precious. You are also living stones and are built upon a spiritual house in the holy priesthood to offer up spiritual sacrifice acceptable to God and to Jesus Christ. Wherefore also it is shown in the scriptures, behold, I lay in Zion a chief cornerstone, elect, precious, and he that believeth on me shall not be confused. But unto them they were which believed, but unto them which were disobedient, the stone which the builders disallowed, the same with them was made the head of the corner. And this stone of stumbling was a rock of offense, even them which stumble at the word, being disobedient unto also in that as they were appointed. So here referring to the chief cornerstone, which is also the rock of offense, which is Christ. It's also there in Romans chapter 9. So the rock is Christ, and that's the New Testament teaching today and for the last 2,000 years. So the water comes out of the rock. The water coming out of the rock. And there in Gospel of John,
there in the Gospel of John here, chapter 7. Some scriptures that inform us, that teach us these things. Okay. Also the bread of life. Let me go through both of them. He's the living waters, also in John chapter 4. But he's also the bread of life, which is the manna, the bread that was in Israel, in the wilderness here. And he was also the where the water would come out of the rock. And here it says there in... let me get this fine here. Where is it when you want it in a hurry? I have so many scriptures here. He's the living water. Anyone that believes in him, he'll give them the living water, the living waters of life. Christ giving you the living waters, as John chapter 4, verse 10 through 14 says. And those that worship God must worship him in spirit and truth. The living waters being the Holy Spirit. And you can't worship God fully unless you have the Holy Spirit in you. And you are when you're born again. You need to be immersed and baptized in the Spirit to have a full amount of worship coming out of your new temple, the worship of the living God. It's all analogized by the means of living water. The living water that Christ will give that came out of the Spirit. The Spirit, he's a spiritual rock. It came out of the literal rock there in the wilderness of sin to Israel. In chapter 16 and 17 of Exodus. So he's the living waters, and there even in Revelation here, chapter 7 it looks like, just a couple of scriptures here, chapter 7 verse 9 through 17. All right, 9 through 17 here. We go right down to... My, there's so many scriptures here. Lord, help me here. There's so many here. Revelation 7, looking at 9 and 7. You've got to be in the right chapter, don't you? Are you in the right chapter of life? Are you in the right chapter of God's life for you? There's something to think about. There's Revelation chapter 7, referring in the future, what's going to happen here. And one of the elders said to me, "What are these who are arrayed in white robes, and where came they?" Referring after the 144,000 Jewish men will be giving themselves over to the Lord in the Revelation period. 12,000 from each tribe of 12 tribes would be 144,000, referring to them. But also refers generally to everybody else here, every other Christian. And he said unto them, "Sir, you know." And he said to me, "These are they which came out of great tribulation, and have washed their robes, and made them white in the blood of the Lamb. Therefore are they before the Lord, the throne of God, and serve him day and night in the temple. And he sits on the throne, and shall dwell among them. And they shall hunger no more, neither thirst any more, neither shall the sun light on them any more. For the Lamb which is in the midst of the throne shall feed them, and lead them unto living fountains of water. And God shall wipe away all tears." The Lamb shall lead them on their living fountains of water. He is the living waters of life. And you see the same words in Revelation chapter 22, verse 7. And chapter 22, verse 1. He offers the living waters. And there again, John, he says, "Anyone believeth in me, out of his belly shall flow rivers of living water." That's the Holy Spirit. You believe in the Lord. You really, really believe. And you got to really believe he's the Lord. Believe he's the Son of God, raised from the dead, came to fulfill all prophecy, went to the cross, ascended into heaven, and he's there alive today, alive, alive, alive, like he said there in Revelation chapter 1. "I'm alive, have the keys of Hades and of death." And he'll give that every man according to his works, after you know the Lord, after you're born again, what your works are, in doing right. So he's a living water, and he's, of course, he's the bread of life. He's the bread of life. He's the true man that came down from heaven, as the scriptures say so often. And as he was rebuking Satan on when he was being tempted in the wilderness, he said, "Thou shalt not live by bread alone, but by every word of the mouth of God." He said that there in Matthew 4:4. He's referring to Deuteronomy chapter 8, verse 3, where it says it. "Man shall not live by bread alone, but by every word that comes out of the mouth of God." We live in our, as a being, we need to have the knowledge of the word of the Lord on how to live. And we need the power of the Holy Spirit to live, which is the living water. Christ, and where's that come from? The rock of our salvation. It's all about Jesus, Yeshua, HaMashiach.
the Christ of God, the Son of God, who's been preached in all the world for 2,000 years and preached to you today if you never heard it before, and preached to you today if you heard it 1,000 times. Jesus is the rock, so why don't you praise Him for being the rock of your salvation? Why don't you lift up your hearts and hands and worship Him being the rock of your salvation? Because of Jesus, you're going to heaven. Because of Jesus, you're forgiven. Because of Jesus, you're healed. Because of Jesus, you're spirit baptized. Because of Jesus, you won't go to Hades or Gehenna. Because of Jesus, you got a promise of eternal life. And down here, because of Jesus, you can have the abundant life, the whole life, because you're complete in Christ when you're born again. But don't backslide, because you got freedom of will to do that. Stay in the Word, and if you do backslide, repent and get right today. Come to Jesus. Come to the Lord, O world. Christian, come closer to Jesus. Come closer. Why don't you worship for a couple of hours a week at a time and give God Almighty through His Son proper praise and worship? I'm giving a salvation call. Come to Jesus today. If that's you, you can pray this prayer, something like it. Or whatever you pray, mean it, because God's listening. Say this maybe. Father, I believe You're God Almighty, my Creator. I don't want to live in sin anymore. I want to turn to You, God, and get forgiven and live right. Jesus, I turn to You as a Son of the living God, went to the cross, raised from the dead, and alive forevermore. I ask You to forgive me, Lord, and come to my heart and clean me, cover me with Your blood, so You don't, God, doesn't see my sins anymore. And I receive this gift of grace by faith in You and You alone. I believe now I'm forgiven, I'm saved, have all the benefits of salvation, and I vow to follow You all the days of my life. In Christ's name it's asked. Amen. Rise and be healed in the name of Jesus Christ of Nazareth, who's come to heal our souls, save us from all the consequences of unforgiven sin, cleanse us, make us holy and right, because the blood of the Lamb is upon the believer, repentant of their sins, and God sees the blood upon you. When He sees His blood, He shall pass over you. Welcome to the Healing and Prayer broadcast of Gary J. Hammond. Thank you for tuning in this day, this morning, this afternoon, this evening, whenever you're hearing the broadcast, this 15-minute teaching on divine healing and praying for the sick. Normally comes after my main 45-minute broadcast, which is always on exegetical subjects throughout the Bible, which I've been teaching for many years. That's how you learn the Bible. You do subject teaching, and you go deep in the original languages, which you have all your Help Surf and Strong's Concordance on the internet. Eliah.com does that for freely. You can send them an offering, though, if you appreciate their service. And you learn God's Word that way. The Lord has had me do this going back in the beginning of the 1980s, when I used to go to the local seminary library, Moravian Seminary Library, beginning work looking up words, what they mean. And that started me off on my education, my biblical education. And that's how you learn it, preachers. There is other way. Keep your commentary to yourself till you know the Word. Commentary is good and right when it's good and right. The Word is superior to any commentary. That says the Word of God is superior to any of our commentary. And that's what we need to echo clearly. That's called teaching the Word. And there's a lot that don't know how to teach God's Word, and or misinterpret it on purpose because they will live in sin. You judge yourselves on that, you know what I mean? Oh, yeah. Word of God's a final authority. That's going to be used in the day of our accounting when Christ judges us. We'll be using His Word from His book. It's the only Word that really matters, as I often say on my 45-minute broadcast. So let's get into the book, the Word of the Lord, the inspired Word of God. That's the book that instructs us how to live and gives all the knowledge we need to know for now. What God wants us to know, of course, He includes natural theology with that, of course, as we can see and study from the things that are made. But His book is still superior to everything because it gave us the instructions how to live. Do you believe it? Well, you better believe it, because that's the truth. That's the gospel truth. And every knee will bow and every tongue confess that Jesus Christ is Lord to the glory of the Father, which is spoken in the Scriptures. So let's read the Word of God and grow literate and knowing how we can live righteously down here on earth in a holy lifestyle that God commands. Oh, be holy, for I am holy, says the Lord. Each one judge yourself, and you can judge yourself on holy living by knowing that, are you obeying His New Testament Word? You better read His Word a lot, and it should be taught. I teach in my ministry. Go to my website, ChristianMissionaryRadioEvangelism.us, for more information on that. So anyway, thank you for tuning in to the broadcast today. I have a great
the next 10 or so minutes bound of information to give you and encourage your faith. And then I'll pray for the sick by faith. I'm not the healer. Either are you. Either as a physician. Either as a nurse. Either a so-called medical scientist. Jesus is the healer. God created us. And the body was made to help heal itself. I've been saying that for 30 years. Brother started saying it. But God made the body, and he's the one that brings supernatural healing to us. On the other hand, we're going to be dying. Sooner or later, we're going to die. Our body's going to grow old by God's design. His spirit not always strive with man, so it's not going to keep on arguing with unbelievers. After a while, it's over. His patience runs out. But up to 120 years max, and most of us won't make it that way, but that far. But that's God's will, and I hope to live a long time to preach the gospel. Hope to be an old man preaching the gospel. I'm in my mid-70s now. Hope I'm an old man preaching the gospel for the rapture of the church, or up to the rapture of the church, the resurrection of the dead. To get the word out to the masses, the millions of people need to hear God's word. And doing that over shortwave radio and adding this 15-minute teaching on divine healing, which we need to hear that. You know why more people are not healed in the church by the supernatural power of God? Because of lack of teaching on God's word. I'm quoting T.L. Osborne in his great book, Healing the Sick, in 1959. He had a fabulous, proven healing, mass healing ministry. He was a very educated man. Him along with Bosworth, F.F. Bosworth, also very good. Christ the Healer, read that one. T.L. Osborne, Healing the Sick, read that one. They would go in the scriptures that was ignored by most of the church. I don't know why people ignore the word. Why do you want to ignore the word if you're a Pentecostal preacher? Why would you want to ignore the word? It takes time to grow in it. So give yourself 25, 30 years. But you should know it by then. Even 40 years, you should know it, pretty much. 95, 98, 99% of it. So why are you lazy, preacher? And I'm called to preach. I'm going to be this bold. And this age bracket, and knowing the Lord, I'm going to... Why are so many... I feel I have a right to teach, but preach this way. Why are so many choosing to be ignorant? What, are you afraid of your tithes looming from your church? People will be offended? Let them go. Word of God's superior to everybody. Everybody. We're all submitted to it. We're held account for His Word. Don't you understand? It's His Word we're going to be judged by on Judgment Day. How well you're doing in obeying it and understanding it. That's your primary number one purpose as a Christian, as a preacher. You can't teach unless you know the Word. Otherwise, your teaching is very little. So stay away from the commentary till you know the word. Then that commentary to the word, that's relevant. So many books are full of commentary. All the degrees I have, so much commentary, most of them were irrelevant to me. I just read it because I had to. They're irrelevant. I learned how relevant they were. I'm not interested in modern day theology. I'm interested in biblical theology, what the Bible says. That's the only word that matters. So I'm saying that because there's the problem. Most people are not even taught on divine healing in most churches. I'm one of the few out here on radio. There should be 10,000 people like me that are better than I that are teaching on this. So let me help you get healed today by increasing your knowledge, and faith comes by hearing the Word of God. The Word, the Word, the Word, the Word, the Word, the Word. And yes, testimonies are great on that because that verifies the Word. So saying all that. So why not more people healed in the church because of lack of teaching on this? Well, I don't want to be guilty of that in this ministry, as you could tell. So the Lord help you today. But get ready, we're going to pass away anyway, but we want to live as long as we can to do work righteously, to witness righteously. If you're living just for your selfish purpose, well, so what? It's to help other people. It's to get the word out. It's to be the Christian. So witness, believers. Do something for the Lord. We're in the end time season, times of the essence. I got to be strong about this because it's truth. You can see the end time signs everywhere if you're paying attention and watching and praying. I teach you on that at times over my 45-minute broadcast. There's so many signs all over the place in Israel, back in Atlanta, 48. It takes a purposely ignorant person not to see it, and an afraid person not to talk about it. So let's overcome our fears. So saying all that, I want to read from a scripture here, from the text, Psalm 139. Verse 14, you can read the entire Psalm 139, but it says this in verse 14. I will praise thee, for I am fearfully and wonderfully made. Marvelous are your works, and my soul knoweth very well. I will praise thee, for I am fearfully and wonderfully made. Marvelously
I will praise thee, for I am fearfully and wonderfully made. Marvelously are your works, and my soul knoweth very well. That was David giving that psalm to the psalmist. I do believe it's messianic in my interpretation of that, but also about being made and created an image of God. It's also the human body of Jesus, and we have the human body, don't we? Christ was made after the human body through Mary, and divinity wrapped in humanity, so he can walk among us and show us a way of salvation, go to the cross, raise from the dead, and call everybody to him so we can live forever with God through him. So though it shows the body of the Lord Jesus, I think it's referenced here, but I'm going to emphasize the human body as the way the scriptures normally taught from whenever I did hear it over the last 45 years. I will praise thee, versus where I am. I am means distinguished in the Hebrew. And fearfully. Fearfully means to be revered. Awesomely. Fear. Awesomely. You're in awe. And wonderfully means to be distinct. You're distinctive. You're distinctly made. And marvelously means too difficult to understand in the Hebrew. Who knew that unless you look at the Hebrew? Too difficult to understand your works. And my soul knows very well. And saying all that, referring to the human body here, if you do biological studies, I have over the years, I'm no medical doctor, you don't need to be. All this information is in the books for anybody to see this. The medical profession should know this better than anybody else, but they're not speaking out much, are they? Seems like there's a lot of unbelievers in the medical community. Well, shame on you when you're working on the human body. Because you see how wonderfully and marvelously made. Marvelously means too difficult to understand. And there's a lot of things medicine doesn't understand. They can't figure it out. Well, because God is not done yet making us. Now, going through all this, very simply, God created us. You know, there's 7 trillion billion atoms, A-T-O-M-S, approximately, in the cells. There are approximately, those atoms are going to go to the genes, the coded genes. There are about 20,000 that are coded. Another 20,000 are non-coded. So 20,000 of the genes are not coded yet. Coded, C-O-D-E-D. God didn't code them. How about that? God's not done with us yet, is he? But 20,000 are coded. They is their best educated guess and understanding. That goes in the 46 chromosomes, you know, 23 chromosomes for the female and 23 chromosomes for the males, 46 chromosomes, and the last chromosome letter would be an X or a Y, would show you male or female. X being female, Y being male. By the way, the blood of Jesus is only 24, with the last 24 chromosomes, and the last one being a Y. 23 from Mary, his mother, and one from his father. They looked at the blood already when you do the study and research on this. From the Shroud of Turin and from another place. And then inside those chromosomes is the DNA. There's approximately 3.2 billion DNA. That's the swirling ladder. Have you ever seen that on the internet? Approximately 3.2 DNAs in there. And in that, we're programmed on how to live. That all goes into the cell. And there's approximately 40 trillion cells. 36 trillion male cells and 28 trillion female cells. And then on those cells, there's red blood cells and white blood cells. Also, and they're coded in there to create 300 body parts. 300 body parts we have, individual distinct body parts. Now, they can't figure out, again, what 20,000 of the non-coded cells are, or non-coded genes are. How about that? And that's just some of the human body. That's just some of the parts of the human body here. It's tremendously, we're wonderfully made. There's approximately 20-25 billion people made since Adam and Eve, roughly, is all the educated guesses. And each one of us is an individual-looking person. Even twins and triplets are not exactly the same. They're mostly the same, but not exactly 100% the same in what they look or function. You see how wonderfully made we are? God has made us. He's the creator. And he's made all everything, living things on addition to that. So only God can heal us. Only the physician can heal us. He is the great physician. Healing's in the atonement. A healing for a new body in heaven when we get there, and healing down here. And why more people are not healed down here is because of lack of teaching, and I'm not going to be guilty of that. So I'm doing my best and I can do to teach on this, even in my imperfect eloquence, as you can tell. I'm doing the very best I can, but to get you the basic information out.
We are wonderfully made. We are very distinctly made and difficult to understand when you look at all the details of the atoms, of the genes, of the coded genes, of the chromosomes, of the DNA, all into the cells, the 30 or 40 trillion cells that are in us all, including, and not to forget also the human brain, by the way, which has about 100 million connecting synapses, I guess they call it, and 86 billion neurons in the brain. Only the Lord can heal us. Father, in Jesus' name, I pray for divine healing upon everyone that's believing you, for a touch of your Holy Spirit to move in each and every believer today, even those who have just a little faith. May a little faith do us well. In Christ's name, be healed. In the name of the Lord, I pray. Amen and amen. If you felt the Holy Spirit presence on you, that heated electric type of presence, why don't we get you proven out, get yourself checked out by a medical doctor and prove it's out, that it was there, but now the sickness and disease is gone, and now you got a notable miracle testimony to tell the world. Why don't you tell the world about it? And call me at 610-865-1180. I got to go. Until next time, this is Brother Hammond saying, God loves you, Jesus is Lord, and may his healing power be upon your wonderfully made body forever.

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1: 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We talk about news and issues of the day on this show. More often than not, news that the mass media simply doesn't report. If you'd like to call this show to express your opinion about news, telephone number you can dial, country code 1-201-771-3013. Begin tonight on the internet. For about a week, there have been hundreds, if not thousands, of social media communications talking about the plague in Russia. It was a stunning level of information that was appearing all over social media regarding this alleged plague outbreak. Well, it turns out this is paid propaganda. And the paid propaganda was exposed when one of the people who spread some of these falsehoods revealed the following. A guy calling himself Ramon on the social media platform X, formerly Twitter, whose X user account name is at @RCorpAUXTS. And initially, Ramon, this Twitter user, had been one of the people to post the following social media post. Quote, "A friend of mine who works in Russia has just sent me a voicemail. St. Petersburg is going to go into lockdown tomorrow because of the plague outbreak. No joking." Unquote. Well, that particular posting was made by hundreds of other social media accounts. Verbatim, exact, cut and paste, total, complete, accurate duplication from folks, hundreds of different social media accounts all over the internet. But after people started pointing out dozens and dozens and dozens of examples where this precise exact message was reproduced, Ramon posted a follow-up. Ramon said, quote, "How the Mossad ended up paying me 0.2 Bitcoin for spreading bubonic plague fear-mongering propaganda, parentheses, including proof, comma, a detailed thread." And he put 1 of 13. The problem is that after Ramon posted this admission, he made no other postings. His original posting said this was posting one of 13. He made no other postings. Now, perhaps he was threatened. The point is that the verbatim social media postings about people saying, quote, a friend of mine who works in Russia just sent me a voicemail. St. Petersburg is going into lockdown tomorrow because of the plague outbreak. No joking, unquote. The point here is that this propaganda effort was so large in scope and in reach. In fact, it was so large, it already triggered actual government action by the United States Embassy in Moscow. The U.S. Embassy in Moscow issued a warning. It's entitled, quote, Health Alert U.S. Embassy Moscow, Russia, October 6, 2026. And it's by the U.S. Mission, Russia, dated October 6th. It says location, Irkutsk, Russia. And it says event. The U.S. Embassy is aware of press reports from the Irkutsk region of suspected pneumonic plague resulting in the death of an individual and of associated quarantine measures in and closures of hospitals in Irkutsk. We continue to track the situation closely. The U.S. government has limited ability to help U.S. citizens in Russia, especially outside of Moscow. U.S. government personnel may face additional restrictions for personnel and official travel to specific regions due to health and security concerns. The State Department's Level 4 travel advisory, parentheses, do not travel, for Russia remains in place and states U.S. citizens currently in Russia should depart immediately. U.S. citizens planning travel to Russia are again strongly advised not to travel to Russia due to risk of wrongful detention and security concerns, unquote. Well, I report this story to you here on the radio tonight the way I reported it on my website yesterday. And the purpose of me reporting this story is to give you folks in my radio audience insight into how propaganda is being used against all of us and how large the propagandist activities actually are. Folks, they literally create a narrative out of thin air, a narrative based completely on a lie, and then pay people to distribute the lie on a very large scale. In this case, the lie was designed to instill fear in the general population. So that begs the question, why? Well, it's simple. Because when people are afraid, they can be manipulated. It seems no coincidence to me that as word came out from Russia about a potential death from pneumonic plague, suddenly other info came out claiming, quote, Israel is working on an mRNA vaccine for plague. Let me give you just one example, reported by Russia Today on social media. Their posting on X.com reads, quote, Israel reportedly only country currently developing mRNA vaccine against pneumonic plague as outbreak fears raise concerns. Researchers at Tel Aviv University and Israel Institute for Biological Research led by Dan Peer, tested experimental vaccine in mice. Would you take it? Unquote. So, it seems to me personally, this is just my opinion, that another phony mRNA gene therapy jab masquerading as a vaccine, the same way the phony COVID jab was gene therapy that masqueraded as a vaccine. It looks to me that the motivation for this propaganda is to create fear in the public, to prime the public, to spend another couple $1 trillion or so on another phony vaccine. My advice, ladies and gentlemen, don't fall for the propaganda again. In other news, the White House this morning instructed the Pentagon to develop strike options. The White House instructed the Pentagon to develop strike options against Iran before the U.S. midterm elections. It was yesterday afternoon that the White House instructed the Pentagon to, quote, develop strike options, unquote, against Iran for, quote, before the midterm elections, unquote. Now, here in the United States, the midterm elections are on November 3. And as news of this came out, I had to sneeze, I'm sorry. It was apparently driven by a desire within the Trump administration to lower gasoline prices before the election. Well, when I saw this yesterday, and I should have reported it last night, it was on my website, and I didn't get to it last night. There are problems with this, right? The midterm election is Tuesday, November 3. That is 3 weeks and 5 days from today. Well, with the oil industry, fuel price increases happen almost instantly. But fuel price drops generally lag by weeks. And the reason for that is simple. You get a guy who owns a gas station. He gets, let's say, 10,000 gallons of unleaded gasoline that he had to pay X dollars a gallon for, right? So he sets his price and they start pumping that gasoline. Then things go on in the world where the price of oil suddenly skyrockets. Well, the gas station owner needs to raise his price immediately because he has to pay for the replacement cost of the gasoline he's pumping. See? That's why the prices go up at the pump within a day. But fuel price drops? Well, they lag by weeks. So, if the goal of U.S. military strikes is to lower gasoline prices, then it seems to me those strikes have to take place almost immediately. Think this weekend. In order for prices to lower at the pumps weeks from now for the election. Now, Iran has made clear. They say that they are prepared. And they say that if they are struck again, quote, it is all out war, unquote. By politicizing military strikes to affect gasoline prices for an election? The Trump administration is at severe risk of triggering all-out war before that same election. Seems to me this entire Iran affair has been a debacle from day one. And I'll talk more about this when we get back from this very brief timeout. You're listening to the Hal Turner Show, live from Metropolitan New York City on this 8th day of October, 2026. And I'll be back in a minute.
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1: p.m. Hal Turner back with you. So it seems to me this entire Iran affair has been a debacle from day one. We here in the United States got snookered by Israel into participating in the Israeli sneak attack upon Iran in late February. And then we suffered destruction of our military bases in the Middle East as a consequence of our participation in that sneak attack. Now, you and me and everybody are screwed by fuel that costs about 100% more than it did in January of this year. Moreover, lots of places around the world have severe shortages of crude oil reserves. Here in the United States, we're having severe shortages of diesel fuel. We have severe shortages of octanes that are necessary to manufacture unleaded gasoline. And now, the same people who got us into this mess are thinking about using more military force to try to get us relief from it. Ladies and gentlemen, I don't profess to be a military expert. I'm just a regular guy like everybody else. And in my personal opinion, I suspect that if we in the United States undertake more military attacks, it will backfire so badly that we could likely see a war of unimaginable consequence as a result of additional U.S. strikes. And let's not forget, all of this is going on because Netanyahu, the Prime Minister of Israel, knows that he's likely going to prison when his ongoing criminal corruption trial resumes. So he's doing anything and everything possible to keep the conflict going, even make it worse, to keep himself out of prison. Because the courts keep delaying the resumption of his trial because the prime minister has emergency military things to take care of. I think that's what's going on here. And in my view, it is long overdue this disastrous Iran conflict be stopped. Now, late yesterday, after I got off the air, Iran struck another oil tanker, this one off the coast of Qatar. Casualties are reported. The strike location, however, is highly unusual. This is the first Iranian strike in this particular area in more than 6 months. And this particular ship was the 15th vessel struck by Iran in the past week. What makes this strike location unusual? This location is on the approach to Qatar's Ras Laffan liquefied natural gas export terminal. The ship that got hit was stationary. It was sitting there. So clearly the Iranians know that Qatar has been sneaking shipments of oil and or natural gas out. And it seems that Iran wants to impress upon Qatar and the ships around Qatar that they're not going to be safe if they keep trying to smuggle natural gas and or oil out while Iran says the strait is closed. And to all of those people who've been telling us for the last 10 days, oh, the Strait of Hormuz is open, man. Oil is flowing, dude. Those folks are apparently out of touch with reality. This next news out of the Gulf, south of the United States. I know it as the Gulf of Mexico. President Trump took it upon himself to rename it the Gulf of America. I'm sorry, but in my 64 years on this planet, it's always been the Gulf of Mexico, and I'm going to call it the Gulf of Mexico because that's what it is to me. Anyway, oil rigs in the Gulf of Mexico are being evacuated all day today. Started last night. Shell Oil Company says it is evacuating all personnel and shutting off production at its Mars, Olympus, Ursa, Vito, and Appomattox oil rigs, oil rig assets in the Gulf. Shell says they have already relocated non-essential staff from the

Beale, Alabama. It will make landfall either this Friday night or very, very early Saturday morning. Now, the storm is expected to strengthen into a Category 2 hurricane with maximum sustained winds slightly over 100 miles per hour. And as of last night, it was scheduled to make landfall directly inside Mobile Bay on Friday night, but now the landfall may be slightly east of Mobile Bay. Prior to making landfall, the hurricane will necessarily pass over major deep water oil rig production sites in the waters of the Gulf. Many companies, in fact, all the companies that have oil rigs in the path of this hurricane are evacuating their staffs and shutting down production. In total, federal data from the U.S. Energy Information Administration shows that daily production of oil rigs in the Gulf averaged between 1.9 million and 2.1 million barrels of oil per day. That production is now shut down for a few days due to this hurricane. And since there are little to no crude oil reserves for the United States to fall back upon to make up this outage, every minute those oil rigs are shut down makes our situation a little harder. Now, regarding Hurricane Isaias, the National Weather Service issued hurricane warnings, not watches, warnings for portions of the U.S. Gulf Coast. The Tropical Storm Isaias became a hurricane overnight, Category 1, presently moving toward Mobile, Alabama. Landfall is forecast to take place between 1 p.m. Friday and 1 a.m. early Saturday morning. The storm is expected to strengthen, and forecasters say it will achieve Category 2 hurricane status before it makes landfall on the Alabama coastline. Now, for those not aware, there are five categories of hurricane. Category 1 has winds 74 to 95 miles an hour. Those are dangerous winds. They will damage trees, roofs, power lines, causing short-term power outages. Next is Category 2. That has winds of 96 to 110 miles an hour. And that's what they're expecting Isaias to become. Category 2 has very dangerous winds that will produce extensive damage to homes, trees, and infrastructure. Category 3 is when the winds reach 111 to 129 miles an hour. Category 4 is when winds reach 130 to 156 miles an hour. And Category 5, 157 miles an hour or higher. So they're saying that Hurricane Isaias is or higher. So they're saying that Hurricane Isaias is presently a Category 1, and they believe it will strengthen to a Category 2, which is 96 to 110 mile an hour maximum sustained winds. Those are not gusts. Those are continuous sustained winds. But the big deal for this right now is storm surge warnings. Folks, as a hurricane approaches a coastline, the nonstop winds literally push the water onto shore. This is called storm surge, and it is deadly. Weather forecasters are already issuing warnings.

Storm surge warnings from the mouth of the Mississippi River all the way east to northern Florida. Now, the height of the storm surge varies by location. I have on my website the National Weather Service peak storm surge levels. I will read them to you. From Morgan City, Louisiana, to the mouth of the Mississippi River, the storm surge will only be 1 to 2 feet of water over the ground. But from the mouth of the Mississippi River in Louisiana all the way to Ocean Springs, Mississippi, the storm surge will be 3 to 5 feet. And then it gets nasty. From Ocean Springs, Mississippi, to Indian Pass, Florida, the storm surge is forecast to be 5 to 7 feet above ground level. From Indian Pass, Florida, to Yankeetown, Florida, 4 to 6 feet. And it is vital that you understand these levels are the height of the water above the ground. So if you live in a coastal area on or very near the beach, the surge of water coming in off the Gulf will be 7 feet above ground. More on this when I get back.

9:34 p.m. here in Metro New York City. Hal Turner back with you. We're talking about Hurricane Isaias in the Gulf. And in particular, we're talking about storm surge. It is vital that you understand when the Weather Service talks about storm surge, they're talking about the height of the water above the ground. Some of these places, they're saying the storm surge is going to be 5 to 7 feet. That's high enough to knock buildings off their foundation and send those buildings collapsing into the crashing waves that ride atop the storm surge. So if you live in a coastal area, on or very near the beach, in some places, the surge of water coming in off the Gulf will be 7 feet above the ground. And considering that's high enough to knock buildings off their foundations, anyone foolish enough to remain in such buildings is highly likely to be killed as the structure gets knocked down and shattered by the enormous force of the water. So if local authorities tell you to evacuate, you really should leave. You see, folks, nature doesn't care what you and I think or what we need or what we want. The water doesn't care that it's knocking down your house. The waves don't care that they're smashing everything. And the sharks in the water as it comes in, they don't care that you're a person with a family or that it really hurts when they start eating you. All they know is that they're hungry and you are their next meal. And let's talk about your house, too. Your home, it doesn't care that the entire second floor is crashing down on top of you, pinning you under 20,000 pounds of lumber, sheetrock, and furniture so that you drown in the incoming water. The house just doesn't care. So again, if local authorities tell you to evacuate, you really should leave. And then, of course, there's the wind. The National Weather Service forecasts the arrival time of what they call tropical storm force winds. And they define that as greater than 39 miles an hour. Well, if you're down around the mouth of the Mississippi River, those tropical storm force winds are going to arrive tomorrow morning, Friday, at 8 o'clock a.m. Eastern time. So that's 7 o'clock a.m. Louisiana time. And then from 8 o'clock, everything north of the mouth of the Mississippi River is going to start feeling the wind from this storm. Once the winds begin, they simply get faster and faster, worse and worse, until the eye of the storm comes onto land. We're talking hours and hours and hours. Hours of nonstop worsening wind. It's unrelenting. And, you know, the wind, it doesn't care that your house is coming apart or that the roof is ripping off. The wind doesn't care that it's knocking down trees and taking out your electricity. The wind simply is the wind. So if you're told to evacuate, you really should leave. Now, as of tonight, you are in the final 24 hours to prepare. Do you have emergency food to eat? Do you have emergency water to drink? Do you have all the medicines you need to live for a couple of days with your life seriously disrupted? If not, you need to get those things done right away. And bear in mind the masses who are asses.
They all wait till the very last minute to do these things. And so if you wait, you may find yourself walking into stores that have empty shelves. So get these preparations done right away. Those of you that have an emergency generator for, you know, light and electric to keep your refrigerator running so you don't lose all your food to spoilage when the electric goes out, have you checked the oil in that generator? Have you checked the fuel in it? Did you start it up to make sure it actually operates? Better get to it. And by the way, do you have fuel for that generator? You better get it right away because, you know, the masses who are asses, they're the ones that decide at the last minute they need to hightail it out of town, and then the gas stations all run out of fuel. And we know this because it always happens. Speaking about fueling up your car, did you fuel up your car in case you have to evacuate? Better get that done. The National Weather Service is already warning folks they need to be prepared to survive for several days at least without electricity. Do you have a way to cook food without electricity? Do you have a propane-powered grill or a small hibachi? Do you have a charcoal grill? If you have a charcoal grill, do you have charcoal and lighter fluid for it? Better get it. And the big one nowadays, a manual can opener. So many people have electric can openers now. They don't have manual anymore. But if the electric's off, oh, they can't open the cans. So find or get a manual can opener. And you know, charge up your cell phones, your laptops, and whatever other electronic gizmos you have so that they're ready. Do you have flashlights for you and your family? Do they work? Did you test them? Better test them. Do you have spare batteries for those flashlights? Do you have a portable AM/FM radio for local news and official information? Does it work? Do you have spare batteries for it? We're in the last 24 hours that you folks have to get this stuff done. Please get to it. There's other news today. Gigantic tech firms here in the United States have been suspended from the federal government's labor certification program, and they were suspended for H-1B visa abuse. Effective immediately, the Trump administration suspended Adobe, Microsoft, Cognizant, Tata, Infosys, Wipro, HCL, and Capgemini from the permanent labor certification program. And the reason they were suspended, the government says they undercut American workers. Folks, this is a massive move by the government. Government announced today that, quote, since 2009, just these companies alone have requested almost 3 million foreign workers. They've received over 230,000 H-1B visa approvals and 100,000 permanent labor certifications. That's hundreds of thousands of jobs that were taken from American workers. Well, the Trump administration is putting America first. And now a flurry of companies, including some of the biggest outsourcing giants on the planet, Tata, Infosys, Wipro, HCL, have been H-1B pipelines for years. Now they're suspended. Without permanent
labor certification. They cannot sponsor foreign workers for green cards. And the path to keep their current workers here has now been shut off. So companies got a real kick in the shins today with the message, a very simple message: hire Americans. Finally tonight, very peculiar, confusing, and terribly worrisome information came across the Intel circuits. Now, as most of you are probably aware, U.S. President Donald Trump stated publicly that he decided he, quote, will not attack Iran before the midterm elections, unquote, which will be held on November 3. Well, when I heard this, I said to myself that I think it's a bold-faced lie. I think he's going to do the exact opposite. More after this brief break.

9:47 p.m. Hal Turner back with you live from Metro New York City. October 8, 2026. So, when President Trump today publicly stated that he, quote, will not attack Iran before the midterm election, unquote, I said to myself, I think this is a bold-faced lie. I clearly recall thinking, he's going to do the exact opposite. Well, tonight, Intel circuits are saying that the United States has prepared an intense 3-day military campaign against Iran, targeting Iran's energy facilities, infrastructure, missile and drone arsenal, and IRGC command posts and headquarters. And the intel circuits are saying U.S. military commanders are ready to begin the large-scale operations in coming days. Well, I personally think this weekend. You know, Monday, next Monday, October 12th, is Columbus Day here in the United States. So that this is a 3-day weekend. And to me, that means this weekend it goes down. Now, I hope I'm wrong, but I think that's what's coming. Now, the alleged plans are a change from earlier expectations that Trump would wait until after the Israeli elections on October 27 and the U.S. midterms the following week, November 3rd. Well, Vice President J.D. Vance reportedly chaired a meeting at Camp David last Friday, where all of this was discussed. But here's the worst aspect of what came over the intel circuits. The intel circuits claim that Trump does not know this. I find such a claim impossible to believe. If that was truly the case, where underlings were going to order a military attack against another country, if that was really the case, the people, including the military commanders, would almost instantly find themselves under arrest, fired, and jailed. I flatly do not believe that the president does not know about this. I reject that as ridiculous. But again, if the U.S. does this, I believe the consequences are likely to be utterly disastrous. One, Iran has publicly assured the entire world that if they're attacked again, quote, it's all-out war, unquote. And they say that they will, quote, target all U.S. bases, U.S. allies in the region, all oil infrastructure in the region, and U.S. bases outside the region, unquote. Two, Iran has said that if they cannot sell oil, then no one in the region will sell oil either. Three, with U.S. oil reserves at their lowest level in 40 years, and with the oil reserves of most other countries already totally exhausted by this same Iran situation, if Iran were to do as they say, it could shut down all oil production in the entire Middle East for a year or two. The entire world would suffer almost immediate economic depression and likely, before Christmas, global economic collapse. Four, Iran has missiles that can launch satellites into space.
But it's not known if they have also developed the ability to release warheads in space and have them orbit to make a strike on the other side of the planet. If they have developed that, they may actually be able to hit us here in the continental United States. Five, it is extremely likely, in my view, that Iran would use everything it has, especially against Israel. I think they would do massive and horrific damage to Israel. Perhaps enough damage where Israel responds with a nuke or two. That brings me to six. If anybody on this planet uses a nuclear weapon, I strongly believe other countries will do so as well. And what sealed my thinking about this weekend being this massive attack, I found out this evening that earlier today, the U.S. State Department issued security alerts for the entire Middle East again. The date issued October 8th, the core warning, exercise heightened vigilance due to a complex regional security environment, travel risks, potential flight cancellations, periodic airspace closures, and general travel disruptions, underlying factors, ongoing hostilities involving Iran-backed groups, and regional escalation risks. State Department reissued that warning to the entire Middle East today. So, I think we are going to make a bad situation very much worse. I think we're probably going to do it this weekend. And I think if we do it, it is going to open the door to unimaginable consequences, not just for the Middle East, not just for the United States, but for the world. Because whether we like it or not, this world of ours runs on energy. The Middle East provides at least 20% of that energy, at least. And if the Middle East gets bombed to oblivion because the Iranians strike at everything, this world of ours will be dramatically altered for years. It is 9:56 p.m. I have a little less than 2 minutes. So I'm not going to bother trying to open the phones for call-ins. I want to reiterate to those of you along the Gulf Coast and then those of you inland in the state of Alabama, up into the state of Tennessee, when this storm comes ashore, it is forecast to travel due north, right up into southwestern Kentucky. So even though it will become less powerful as it moves inland, those of you in Alabama, those of you in western Kentucky, those of you in western Tennessee, you got to make preps. You only have till tomorrow. Time is up tomorrow. So I urge you to, you know, make preparations. And if you're told to evacuate, please take the advice. Now, I am here Monday to Friday from 9 p.m. to 10 p.m. Eastern U.S. time. That time zone is GMT minus 4 hours for those of you listening on shortwave around the world.
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It's a buck a week. You won't even miss it. But it means the world to me in making it possible for me to do this. Thanks for listening. I'm Hal Turner. Good night from Metro New York.

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2: And said, I saw in my vision by night. Now, I'd like to always interpose here. Daniel says, I saw the vision by night. It had to do with the night season. And I always bring it up to date. We are in the night season just before the seventh day. And Daniel said, I saw a vision that takes place in the night just before the day. And behold, the four winds of heaven strove upon the great sea. Most everyone who has any conception at all of the great sea means, knows that it means a great multitude. And I saw how the spirit of the age was moving upon all of the people on the face of the earth, the great sea, the great sea. And four winds from the four corners of the earth, and it strove upon the great sea. And four great beasts came up from the sea, from the time when the people began to multiply. Do you people understand that since 1900, when the outpouring of the Holy Spirit took place and the coming to forefront of communism and socialism, which was Satan's masterpiece to delude men and women, to deceive, to confuse, as it presented himself, a state government that would take the place of God, and how it's now communism, socialism, heathenism, humanism is sweeping the world, and men are doing away with God. I'm sure most of you folks still don't understand that, but what could I say? I can just tell you what I know. And four great beasts, during that period of time, four great world powers came into the forefront. They came from the sea, from the masses, from the great multitude of people that were now populating the earth, diverse one from another. Each one of them was a different type of government. The first one was a lion. That's the British Empire. It had eagle's wings, representing the United States. I beheld till the wings thereof were plucked. 1776, when the rebellion took place in the United States and they had the Revolutionary War. And the wings were plucked. And it was lifted up from the earth, became a great nation. And was made to stand upon the feet as a man, became a nation that was projected to be a nation of the people, by the people, for the people, human rights, women's rights, all kind of rights, constitutional rights. We even had a Bill of Rights. And it had to do with men dealing with men, humanity upon humanity. And a man's heart was given to it. It was given the heart of compassion for humanity, the United States. And during that period of time, behold, another beast, a second, like to a bear, the Soviet Union. And it raised up itself on one side. It had three ribs in the mouth of it, between the teeth of it. And they said, thus unto it, arise and devour much flesh. It was during that early 1900 that the Soviet Union came into being, with the First World War, then the Second World War, and covered a major part of the European continent, came as far as Germany, and occupied much of Germany until just a little while ago. After this, I beheld, and lo, another like a leopard, which had upon the back of it four wings of a fowl. The beast had also four heads, and dominion was given to it. There's your Germany, the head that was wounded has now been restored. After this, after all these things came into being, after they all did their thing in their period of time, after this, I saw in this vision of the night just before the day of the Lord, behold, a fourth beast, dreadful and terrible and strong exceedingly. And it had great iron teeth. It devoured and brake in pieces and stabbed the residue with the feet of it. It was diverse from all the beasts that were before it, and it had 10 horns. This, my friends, is what you are now witnessing, the government that is encompassing the entire world, devouring and consuming all these other beasts, and it is operated on a different realm. No, it's not a democracy. Don't let no one fool you about that, my friends. Democracy is a farce. You see that with our election process. You say, well, we vote. Your vote don't mean a hill of beans or a roll of peas, my friends. I can tell you that. Are you telling us to vote? No, I'll tell you. I'm telling you, if you're a Christian, you better separate yourself from that political process of this world, because you are a citizen of heaven. And your kingdom is a kingdom that's going to be run by a king called Jesus. And you don't even involve yourself with the affairs of this life. All I am doing is telling you that the scriptures are coming to pass right before your very eyes. This fourth beast is diverse. Yeah, it's a government that stays in power. It's people that stays in power. And it's actually a government of dictators. I don't care what realm they when they get in power, they don't do the will of the people. They really don't. We just saw perhaps one of the most devastating fiascos take place in Zimbabwe. This is Monday, June the 30th. And do you know that fellow down there in Zimbabwe who has demolished his country, who has caused hundreds and thousands of deaths, who run an election with violence and fear, and then was inaugurated before it was even counted, he's now sitting today with all the leaders of the African countries, and they're saying, good boy, good boy. Do you ever wonder why, after we did so much to remove the leaders from the Taliban and Afghanistan, and how we did so much to remove the leaders from Iraq, you know, what's behind all of those major moves? And we let that rascal down there go right on, because he controls a lot of money, and he's part of the New World Order. And isn't that something? That's exactly what took place in Zimbabwe, is exactly what is going to take place all over the world. They're going to say, well, the people of Iraq voted. They voted Saddam Hussein out, and now they voted a democracy. Oh, yeah, democracy. It's a farce, and you know it, and I know it. Well, Brother Stair, if we don't vote, the wrong man to get in. No, no, no, that's not true. Whether you vote or not, the right man is going to get in, because it's the God of heaven who puts people into power. It's the God of heaven who rules over everything. And he puts up and he puts down. Oh, don't forget that last part. He puts up and he puts down. And sometimes he don't even have to put down. He just lets them go and they'll fall down. They will fall because they're being run and controlled by Satan, who is the master and the originator of the fall. And he's a liar and a perverter and a distorter. And he always goes against righteousness and truth and godliness. You're listening to the Overcomer radio broadcast. And this is the voice of the last day prophet of God, the seventh day, the third day, the last time Jesus Christ is coming in your lifetime. This is the last time. You need to prepare to meet your God.
0: gird yourselves and lament, ye priests. Howl, ye ministers of the altar. Come, lie all night in sackcloth, ye ministers of my God. For the meat offering and the drink offering is withholden from the house of your God. Sanctify ye a fast. Call a solemn assembly. Gather the elders and all the inhabitants of the land into the house of the Lord your God, and cry unto the Lord, alas for the day. For the day of the Lord is at hand, and as a destruction from the Almighty shall it come. Alas for the day. For the day of the Lord is at hand. Alas for the day. For the day of the Lord is at hand. All ye, for the day of the Lord is at hand. It shall come as a destruction from the Almighty. Therefore shall all hands be faint, and every man's heart shall melt, and they shall be afraid. Pangs and sorrow shall take hold of them. They shall be in pain as a woman that travaileth. And the Lord and the weapons of his indignation to destroy the whole land. Howl ye, for the day of the Lord is at hand. Howl ye, for the day of the Lord is at hand. It shall come as a destruction from the Almighty. Therefore shall all hands be faint, and every man's heart shall melt, and they shall be afraid. Pangs and sorrow shall take hold of them. They shall be in pain as a woman that travaileth. They shall be amazed one at another. Their faces shall be as flames. Behold, the day of the Lord cometh, cruel both with wrath and fierce anger, to lay the land desolate, and he shall destroy the sinners thereof out of it. Howl ye, for the day of the Lord is at hand. Howl ye, for the day of the Lord is at hand. Howl ye, for the day of the Lord is at hand.
3: And I saw another angel fly in the midst of heaven, having the everlasting gospel to preach unto them that dwell on the earth, and to every nation and kindred and tongue and people, saying with a loud voice, fear God and give glory to him, for the hour of his judgment is come, for the hour of his judgment is come. And worship him that made heaven and earth and the sea and the fountains of waters, saying with a loud voice, fear God and give glory to him, for the hour of his judgment is come.
2: For the Lord God will do nothing without first revealing what he is going to do to his servants, the prophets. This is the voice of the last day prophet of God, revealing, proclaiming to you what God is ready to do. Howl you, for the day of the Lord has come. The hour of his judgment is now here. Then said Daniel, I would know the truth of the fourth beast, which was diverse from all the others, exceeding dreadful, whose teeth were of iron, his nails of brass, which devoured, brake in pieces, and stamped the residue with his feet. Then he said, the fourth beast shall be the fourth kingdom upon the earth, which shall be diverse, different than any other world kingdom or civilization or domination of the world that has ever been. This one will purely, surely control every nation, all the people, everyone, and they're going to do it by the economic system. Thus, he said, the fourth beast shall be the fourth kingdom upon the earth, which shall be diverse from all kingdoms, and shall devour, use up all the oil, all the things that are in the world that are valuable, food processors, food areas to grow. They shall devour or get control of the whole earth and tread it down and break it in pieces. My friends, the powers that are in the hands of man today, by the power, getting their power from the dragon, who is very powerful. Satan is very powerful. He's just not all powerful. But greater is he that's in you than he that is in the world. But he that is in the world, my friend, when he gets control of mankind, he comes up and challenges God on every side. I just wonder today, as you are listening to me on your broadcasting station, does anybody in this audience recognize and realize the most profound work that God is doing by the mouth of this prophet as he uses this old man worldwide. My voice, while you're listening, believe me, I'm telling you the truth, is being heard in every nation in the world. And I again just received another call just a few moments ago from the land of Israel, where they hear us on a profound basis there every single day. I wonder, is there anyone who hears me on this station who loves God, and you have a witness in your spirit that this is a timely and last time messenger, that you need to support us and receive us like the little widow woman did with Elijah? Someone today, you need to respond with your most generous offering, and especially if it will take faith to do it. Your world is demanding your money, your bills, your obligation, where you got yourself ensnared. They're demanding you pay. And you take from God's cause and the work of God to pay for your earthly things. You need to put God first in your giving. Someone's got $100,000. Someone's got $1,000,000. There's others that got $10,000, $5,000, $500,000. It will take faith for you to give it, then for sure you need to do it, because God loves a cheerful giver. Won't you respond today? Many of you could pick up that phone right now and give me a call and say, Brother Stair, I believe that God has spoken to my heart to sustain this outreach of the Overcomer, and my offering is in the mail. You can tell me how much you plan on sending and make a faith promise, and that would also please God. The phone number is 1-843-701-5053. Are you listening at this hour? Will you respond to the prompting of the Holy Spirit? Call right now, 1-843-701-5053. That fourth beast, diverse. Do you know how different the world powers are operating now? Even when we fight wars, we fight them differently. It has been very clearly told us that as we get ready to go against Iran in a war, that they don't even intend to use any ground troops at all. They're going to come in from the air with missiles and bombers and what have you. A war that was never fought completely like this before. And they expect to do it quickly. Red alert. Bush plans to attack Iran before leaving office. If the Joint Chiefs of Staff and Congress show the same gutless cowardice they did when President Bush ordered the illegal attack on Iraq without the required congressional declaration of war, this pathological psychopath of a president will order an attack on Iran in cooperation with Israel before Bush is due to leave office, providing that current diplomatic efforts with Iran fail. Now, this is an article and a statement made by a gentleman named Carl F. Worden. Look, this is not an alert sent out by the phony conspirator writers or any of the other hoax artists. This is coming from Carl Worden and the Southern Oregon Militia. And our national intelligence gathering has reached a point where we cannot ignore the data we are receiving about this pending attack. All planning and preparation is in the works, and our military is poised to carry out the attack if ordered right now. While we realize the threat Iran presents to Israel and the stability of the Middle East, including the threat Iran presents in potential blocking the Strait of Hormuz and all oil transports that pass through it to the Western nations, this pending attack is still being accelerated by the Bush administration, because they know that Barack Obama will likely be elected president and that he will take a much more moderate position in dealing with Iran. The Bush administration believes such a moderate approach will lead to the total annihilation of Israel by her neighbors, and that only a massive military, mostly airborne attack on Iran will prevent that scenario from playing out, unless our Congress finds its strength and our military commanders refuse to follow their illegal orders. We see this attack being carried out no later than November the 1st and probably within 45 days earlier, based upon the level of preparation we are now aware of. In truth, and based upon the military readiness, we are informed of the attack on Iran, and it could conceivably be ordered within the next 2 weeks. That's a statement put out by a gentleman named Carl F. Worden, liaison officer of the Southern Oregon Militia. You say, Brother Stair, do you believe things like that? Well, the only reason that I keep talking about the Iranian situation is because it is very much a part of the prophetic end time scenario that was given to Daniel in reference to the fourth beast that is diverse. And the two horns, I told you, I have said it to you many times, the ram in the book of Daniel chapter 8 represents nations that are controlled by the Muslim religion. And the two horns represent, or very clearly identified in Daniel, as the land of the Medes, which is Iraq, and the Persians, which is Iran. And the two horns are then confronted by the he-goat from the Western Alliance of the Western, the Global Alliance, G-O-A-P, G-O-A-T, a goat, the goat, the goat, the goat, which is the Grecian civilization, because that's where democracy was originated, on the Grecian civilization. And it has been transported to the Western nations of the world. And now it's trying to be transported and brought back to all the nations of the world. Democracy, supposedly, is what the New World Order is trying to set up, and rightfully so. Because the man of sin, that Satan himself, is going to take charge of the fourth beast, and he's going to do it by an election process. He's going to have everybody compelled to vote for him, like the fellow did down in Zimbabwe. And they will use violence to coordinate their vote. Yeah, what do you mean, Brother Stair? Why, the mark of the beast. He's going to cause everyone to cast your vote for the president of the New World Order, which is going to be a man instituted by world powers under the election process, and it will be a man possessed by Satan himself. Ladies and gentlemen, you are on the verge of all of this.

ought not Christ to have suffered these things and to enter into his glory? And beginning at Moses and all the prophets, he expounded unto them in all the scriptures the things concerning himself. And they drew nigh unto the village whither they went. And he made as though he would have gone further, but they constrained him, saying, Abide with us, for it is toward evening, and the day is far spent. And he went in to tarry with them. And it came to pass, as he sat at meat with them, he took bread, and blessed it, and brake, and gave to them. And their eyes were opened, and they knew him. And he vanished out of their sight. And they said one to another, Did not our heart burn within us while he talked with us by the way and while he opened to us the scriptures? And they rose up the same hour and returned to Jerusalem and found the 11 gathered together and them that were with them, saying, The Lord is risen indeed and hath appeared to Simon. And they told what things were done in the way and how he was known of them in breaking of bread. And as they thus spake, Jesus himself stood in the midst of them and saith unto them, Peace be unto you. But they were terrified and affrighted, and supposed that they had seen a spirit. And he said unto them, Why are ye troubled? And why do thoughts arise in your hearts?

Behold my hands and my feet, that it is I myself. Handle me and see. For a spirit hath not flesh and bones, as ye see me have. And when he had thus spoken, he showed them his hands and his feet. And while they yet believed not for joy and wondered, he said unto them, Have ye here any meat? And they gave him a piece of a broiled fish and of an honeycomb. And he took it and did eat before them. And he said unto them, These are the words which I spake unto you while I was yet with you, that all things must be fulfilled which were written in the law of Moses and in the prophets and in the Psalms concerning me. Then opened he their understanding, that they might understand the scriptures, and said unto them, Thus it is written, and thus it behooved Christ to suffer and to rise from the dead the third day, and that repentance and remission of sins should be preached in his name among all nations, beginning at Jerusalem. And ye are witnesses of these things. And behold, I send the promise of my Father upon you. But tarry ye in the city of Jerusalem until ye be endued with power from on high. And he led them out as far as to Bethany, and he lifted up his hands and blessed them. And it came to pass, while he blessed them, he was parted from them and carried up into heaven. And they worshipped him and returned to Jerusalem with great joy, and were continually in the temple praising and blessing God. Amen.

0: You know who bought on November the 20th Grand Central Station downtown New York? They own it now. United Arab Emirates. You know who owns three of the largest high-rise buildings in New York today? United Arab Emirates. You know why? They don't trust our $9 trillion national debt any longer. They said, we're not buying any more of your T-bills. We don't trust it. We want your port facilities or else. And the president tried to sweep it under the rug, and a few congressmen woke up and said, President, back off. They went back to the president and they said, don't you do it. What did the president do? The president had no choice but to back off and didn't give the United Arab Emirates what they wanted. You know what the United Arab Emirates did the day after? It was February the 28th, 06. You know what United Arab Emirates did the day after they did not get the ports deal? You didn't see this. It would have collapsed Wall Street. They pulled $13.5 billion out of the United States of America and securities and sold them off because they were so angry that the president wouldn't give them the ports deal, and he must have shaken in his shoes that night. Then the next country to jump ship, Bolivia came along on May the 5th of 2006. I'm sorry, May the 2nd of 2006, and said, we are diversifying. Then the nail that was driven into the coffin. This is my prediction. This is Williamsology, if you may. The nail that was driven into the coffin took place on May the 11th of 2006, when Mr. Putin of Russia said, the Soviet Union will now establish its own bourse and will use the ruble as the transfer and sale of oil for the Soviet Union. And as far as I'm concerned, it drove the nail in the coffin of the American dollar. You know why they're not publishing the M3 monetary aggregate anymore after March the 23rd? Isn't it very significant that on March the 20th, Iran said, we will no longer use the dollar? March the 23rd, the Federal Reserve said we will no longer publish the M3 monetary aggregate. That's how much money floating around of American dollars in the world, unused. They don't dare publish it. If it did, you would know the truth, and the Federal Reserve won't let you know about it. But I'll tell you, somebody does know about it. Listen to Mr. Demashahara Karawai, who is the head or the chairman of the Asian Development Bank. I have his statement right here as he made it to a public audience. He said, East Asian economies need to prepare for a possible collapse of the U.S. dollar. Well, you think it's going to last forever, don't you? $9 trillion national debt. The world is losing faith in the American dollar. $9 trillion. You know what that is? I can't even comprehend it. $9 trillion is 28 Eiffel Towers constructed out of pure gold. You think we're not in trouble? $9 billion. Let's take $9 trillion. Let's take $1 billion, for instance. There's $1,000 billion in a trillion. And we're $9 trillion in debt. Let's take $1 billion. That's just a fraction of the total debt. Let's take our $1 billion debt and denominate it to seconds. Tick, tick, tick, tick. 60 seconds in a minute. 60 minutes in an hour. 24 hours in a day. How long would it take us to denominate 1 billion? Not 9 trillion, and there's 100 billion in a trillion. How long would it take us to accumulate 1 billion seconds from today back until 1973? That's how much trouble we're in. The United States dollar has lost 48% of its purchasing power. Do you remember the day, 1960? You could take one of these, Federal Reserve note, $1 bill. Any bank in America, you could take that into the bank and you could across the counter get one of these. Remember that? What would it take today? My son and I were at a radio talk show the other day. It was a gold dealer. I won't tell you their name. And they wanted me to do an hour show with them, and I did. And I don't sell gold, by the way. I just happened to do a radio talk show for them. And when we got through, the owner of the company handed my son this silver dollar and he said, I'd like to give this to you for appreciation of your dad being here today. And he looked back at him and he said, what's that worth? And he said, oh, you'd have to pay $32 for it. It's now $35. Now, watch me. What has happened to the money? My son looked over at me and he took a $1 bill and he took a $5 piece of paper and he said, Daddy, what's the difference in it? I said, none. Then I went to the gift shop, wanted to buy something for my lovely lady back home. And I went to the gift shop yesterday. And when I got change, they gave me this. I never played with anything any more Monopoly in my life. Look at it, colored. I haven't even seen this in America yet. By the way, Ron Paul says we're headed for a two-tier currency. Mark my words, you'll probably have it real short. It took 200 years for the United States of America to reach $1 trillion national debt. 200 years. In the past 18 months, we have accrued $1 trillion more national debt. This administration will probably see $10 trillion national debt. Are we in trouble? The federal government is currently spending 20.8% cents out of every $1 that the economy generates. March the 20th, no more M3. Within 1 week of Iran establishing their boas, oil went up $5. I predicted it. I predicted it a month in advance that the day that Iran did this, it would happen. And mark my words, what you're hearing here today, you better make some preparations. Oil went up from the day that Iran said we'll establish our boas, March the 20th. Oil went up $5. Gold went up $20. Gasoline at the pump went up 25 cents. Listen to this one. In the past 5 years, here's the trend in China's surplus with the United States. In 2001, they had $83 billion surplus. This is the amount of money that they're holding, by the way, in American dollars. You think they're going to be angry when the dollar collapses? You've never seen the like of what Walmart's going to look like. You awake? Yeah, Walmart's where you get it cheap. You wait till inflation hits Walmart. We're all going to be in trouble. In 2002, there was $103 billion surplus with China. In 2003, $124 billion. 2004, $162 billion. In 2005, $201 billion. And the China representative who came to the White House just recently made this statement, and oh my, did it set off something in my mind. He said, China can stop buying dollar-denominated bonds, and the day they do, what's going to happen to the United States of America? The U.S. is forced to import 400,000 gallons of gasoline a day from other countries. We have set ourselves up for one of the most perilous times that you can ever imagine. By the way, don't get up and go yet. You couldn't eat dinner right now anyway. You may as well stay to the end. I am going to give you some solutions. I'm watching that little thing down there. Whenever it changes colors, I don't know how many minutes I have, but what? By the way, how many minutes do I have? I can't see the clock. All right. The U.S. back in 1981 had 321 refineries. The U.S. today only has 149 oil refineries. Many plants are operating 24 hours a day with no downtime for maintenance, and the supply is growing in fuel. We're operating at 90% capacity. We're in. The World Bank and the IMF, oh, come on now. You got to pick some buzzwords out. These are so important to your life and to your dinner table, you can't imagine it. You remember about 3-4 months ago, the World Bank and the IMF said, oh, they made themselves look so good. They said, we're going to forgive the loans of every third world country in the, every nation, every third world nation in the world. We're going to forgive their loans. Oh, didn't they look like such benevolent people? No, not on your life. First thing I thought in my mind was, come on now. Nobody forgives a loan unless somebody pays for it. They weren't doing you a favor. You know who paid off the loans of every third world country? You know who paid them off? You did. And you did. And you did, and I did. Where? At the gas pump. You don't know this. I would have never known it had I not sat in their board meetings, had I not rubbed shoulders with them, sat across the dinner table from them. Most authors would have given anything to be able to even rub shoulders with these people one time. I lived with them for 3 years. I don't have to research somebody else's material and write a book. I wrote a book from what I lived for 3 years' time, and I'm here to tell you so you can save your family and your dinner table, and we can help turn America around. Who are they? Saudi Arabia, any oil-producing country of the world. They sell their oil to the men who sit behind the computers in New York and London every day, and they're representatives of the World Bank and the IMF, and they're the ones that make the difference between what Saudi Arabia gets a barrel of oil out of the ground. You know how much Saudi Arabia, how much it costs them to get a barrel of oil out of the ground? It costs them $5. Who's making that between that and $70 a barrel? They sell it to the oil boards. Their representatives sit behind the computers in New York and London. They tell everybody on the face of the earth what they're going to give them for a barrel of oil for that day. OPEC has nothing to do with it. Shell Oil Company has nothing to do with it. You don't have anything to do with it. Price and demand has nothing to do with it. It's controlled by the men who sit behind the computers in New York and London every day. They're representatives of the World Bank and the IMF, and they take the big cut right off the top before the oil company ever gets theirs, and they could forgive the loans of every third world country because you paid for it at the gas pump, and it's an atrocity. And if the world ever wakes up, they're going to overthrow the powers that be, and the people will be we the people again. Now I'll give you the details. During the administration of President Carter, there was a man by the name of Mr. Henry Kissinger. He went to every leading oil producing country in the world, and he said, "I'd like to cut you a deal." And they said, "What?" He said, "We will send America's oil companies over to produce your fields. We'll make you rich. You'll be the wealthiest people on the face of the earth. You must sign on the dotted line to do two things." You may have heard this. Very few have. I would not had I not been there. You must do two things. Number one, you must denominate all oil sales in American dollars. Since 1960 and the inception of the great oil boom, all oil sales have been done in American dollars. Watch this carefully. You've got to know what to do when you go back to those booths over there in the exhibit room, and you'd better do it today. Number one, you must denominate all oil sales in American dollars. Number two, they said, "What's that?" "We like the first one. Solid as a dollar." You remember those days? "What's number two?" He said, "You must take a certain percentage." I wish I knew that percentage. Somehow I missed it back in those days. He said, "You must take a certain percentage of everything we buy oil from you with, and you must turn around and invest it in American T-bills and securities." Basically, in a nutshell, the oil-producing countries of the world would buy our national debt, $9 trillion. Watch out. Something has happened. Before I go into what has happened, may I say that two nations wouldn't sign on the dotted line. Who were they? Iraq and Iran. A man appeared with me on a radio talk show the other day. Write his name down. It'll also be on the camera today. His name is Abner Dethridge. He was the man, one of the men, sent by the State Department of the United States of America to Saddam Hussein back in February through March of 1990, and said, "If you invade Kuwait, the State Department and the United States of America will do nothing about it." It was a setup. It was a trap. Saddam didn't know it. Saddam had to be destroyed because he wouldn't sign on this dotted line. That's the only reason. There are a lot of people in the world that have murdered more people than Saddam Hussein did. I'm not taking up for him. I know he was a wicked man, but I'm telling you the facts. And here he did. What did he do? You remember that Kuwait had been a part of Iraq prior to the last war, and when the world was divided up after the last war by the powers that be, Kuwait was taken away from Iraq. And so the statement, so Saddam said, "I want Iraq back." He went and invaded it on August the 1st, 1990, and immediately after that, who came down on him? Why? It was a setup. All President Bush Sr. wanted was an excuse to invade Saddam to get back at him, because Saddam was not willing to sign on the dotted line in the days of Henry Kissinger. What was the second nation that was not willing to sign on the dotted line? Iran. It's not nuclear. What's happening in Iran has nothing at all to do with nuclear. Iran is years away from producing a nuclear bomb. Why are we using nuclear as an excuse to invade Iran or to do something about Iran or put sanctions on Iran? North Korea has the bomb. China has the bomb. On and on and on. Israel. You could go on and on with the countries that have the bomb. Why are we singing out Iran, who doesn't even have one yet? Because Iran would not sign on the dotted line in the days of Mr. Henry Kissinger, and they must be destroyed at any price, even if you Americans have to pay the lives of your sons to go there and do it. Listen to what Major General Smedley Butler said. President Eisenhower one time was stated, Mr. Eisenhower, you are very similar to Smedley Butler. Eisenhower replied, I wish I were half the man Smedley Butler is. He was a general who told the truth. Listen to a statement. War is a racket. It always has been. It is possibly the oldest, easily the most profitable, surely the most vicious. It is the only one in which the profits are reckoned in dollars and the losses in lives. Only a small inside group knows what it is about. It is conducted for the benefit of the very few, at the expense of the very many. Out of war, a few people make huge profits. He said it in his book. Now, there was an unexpected problem that arose. It has arisen within the past 90 days. A number of nations have said, you remember, the American dollar has always been used for the sale of oil. Well, something has happened in the past 90 days that the powers that be never expected. It was not supposed to happen. Even they, the World Bank and the IMF and our president and vice president, who are all men, are shaking in their shoes today. I don't know how they sleep at night, because they are between a rock and a hard place. Something is about to happen, and it's drastic. These nations jumped ship within the past 90 days. On March the 20th, Iran said, we're going to establish our own bourse. That's bank. We are not going to use New York banks and the American dollar for the sale of oil anymore. Iran is 5% of the world's oil supply, the third largest oil field in the world, and the fifth largest supplier and exporter to the world. And Iran said, we're not going to use the American dollar anymore. Forget it. We don't trust your $9 trillion national debt. We're not going to hold your securities any longer. We no longer will use the American dollar. And as of March the 20th, they jumped ship. Then Venezuela came along. Chavez. Oh, I know, he's a communist. I don't necessarily care for his ways, but he was big enough to buck the president. And he said, we're not going to use your dollar anymore either. We're going to establish our own bourse. Then Syria jumped ship. Oh no, Syria's not an oil country. A lot of money goes through it though. Syria said, we're not using the dollar anymore. Then Nigeria, 2.8% of the world's oil supply. They ran Shell Oil Company out. They said, when we can put our oil fields back to work again, we're not going to use the American dollar anymore. Norway. Come on, I hope you're writing these down. Norway, little insignificant country. Oh, you say, what do they have to do with it? They supply all of the Scandinavian world with oil on any given day. The world's third largest oil supply. They said, we're going to diversify.
1: You know, my dear friends, I sit day after day and night after night, and I meditate on the word of the Lord. And I zero in on the profound prophetic utterances spoken by Ezekiel, by Daniel, and actually recapped in the book of Revelation. That great book of Revelation, the final book that reveals all that was spoken of by the holy prophets. In fact, Almighty Yahweh says that everything that was ever spoken that shall be done will be done in the final revelation. In Revelation, it's very precise, 16 and 17. And the seventh angel poured out his vial into the air, And there came a great voice out of the temple from the throne saying, it is done. Revelation 21:6. And he said unto me, it is done. I am Alpha and Omega, the beginning and the end. I will give unto him that is athirst of the fountain of the water of life freely. In Revelation 22:6. And he said unto me, these sayings are faithful and true. And the Lord God of the holy prophets sent his angel to show unto his servants the things which must shortly be done. And the Lord God will do nothing without first revealing what he's going to do to his servants, the prophets.
2: Good morning, prophet. Greetings in the name of Jesus. Jesus Christ, our Lord, was wounded for our transgressions and bruised for our iniquities, and chastised for our peace. By his stripes we're healed. The Lord bless you richly today, this beautiful Sabbath morning. We pray that God would speak to his people, comfort his people this day, through his servant the prophet. Yet the Lord testified against Israel and against Judah by all the prophets and by all the seers, saying, turn ye from your evil ways and keep my commandments and my statutes according to all the law which I commanded your fathers and which I sent to you by my servants, the prophets. I've also spoken by the prophets. I have multiplied visions and used similitudes by the ministry of the prophets. And by a prophet, the Lord brought Israel out of Egypt, and by a prophet was he preserved. Lord bless you and those about you as we wait patiently for the Lord, who will come soon. Maranatha.
1: 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Maranatha.

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0: At the sound of the bell, it's the top of the hour, and it's time for Tom Call Theater.
1: Hello? Catherine? There's nobody here by that name.
2: Meow me! Meow me! Meow me! Meow me!
1: I'm sorry.
2: Meow me!
1: I think she moved out.
2: Meow me! Meow me!
1: Goodbye.
3: Good morning. Thank you for calling Western Bank. How may I help you?
1: Bob, it's me, Angela.
3: Angela, I didn't expect to hear from you.
1: Listen, Bob, can I take the rest of the week off? I'm dealing with a disaster here.
3: Yes. Of course, you've got the time.
1: Thanks, Bob. You're the best.
4: Hello. You pushed your panic alert button. My name is Fred. How may I help you?
1: Help! Help! I'm underground and I can't get up.
5: Oh, ghost that haunts this basement, please give me a sign that you can hear me.
1: Don't tell me you left your cell phone on.
5: It's okay. Hello? Hello?
6: Leave my apartment.
5: I can't make out what you want.
6: Leave my apartment.
5: I think you dialed the wrong number. Oh, ghost of this basement, show us a sign that you hear us.
1: Brian, turn that thing off.
5: Hello?
6: Let me talk to the girl.
5: Sarah, it's for you.
1: How could it be for me? Hello?
6: Leave my apartment.
1: I'm sorry. Did you say lease my apartment? You need to call a real estate office. Good luck.
2: Leave my apartment! What are you two, dimwits?
1: I wonder who that could be. Hello?
7: Yes, may I speak to Christina Burke?
1: This is she.
7: Hi, Christina. My name is Rajesh Patel. I am the nurse in critical care at Salem Hospital. We have Joseph Walker here. He was in a serious accident.
1: Is he dead?
7: No!
1: Hello, Derby Street Suites. Are we open? Not exactly, I guess.
8: Hello? I'm sorry. You need to get off the line, whoever you are. I have to call 911.
9: Becky, is that you?
8: Jan? How is it possible for you to be calling me on the phone? You and Bill are lying on the bathroom floor. Dead!
9: Becky, that's the last straw. You simply need to get psychiatric help. I'm scared for you.
8: Yes, I think you're right. Would you help me make an appointment and drive me there?
9: Yes. Bill and I can both help you. We can help you get admitted to the best sanitarium in the state.
10: Look, there's some of my blood on the floor.
1: That's not all that's on the floor. Look.
10: My wallet?
1: No. Your smartphone. Don't worry. I'll get it.
10: Thank you.
1: No, it's destroyed. I guess you're helpless now.
10: You broke my phone. You witch. You're getting what's coming to you.
1: No, don't get up. You'll just get impaled by more attacks. Let me get a broom.
10: Witch.
8: I really don't know what to do. Hello?
11: Yeah. Is this Rebecca Crosby?
8: Yes.
11: Rebecca, I am a terrorist. I have your sister Jan here.
6: Becky, it's true. I'm being held hostage.
11: If you don't give away your house this instant, I'm going to chop off her head.
6: He's really going to do it, Becky. Oh, no. He's raising the axe. No, no.
11: Yeah. Hold your head still for a minute.
8: No, no. Oh, my God. Now I've lost my sister, too. Has 5 to 7 minutes passed so quickly? It's the IRS, probably with a firing squad, ready to execute me.
12: Yes?
13: Hi, Becky. Can I use your bathroom?
12: Oh. Of course. It's in there.
13: Thanks.

0: Wow, that was quite an opening. Welcome to the theater. I'm Tom Call, the one who writes and directs the plays you hear at this time each week on WBCQ. Tonight, I want to put the focus on the best cast members in the world, in my opinion, and according to the correspondence that we receive from our listeners. In addition to identifying each cast member, you will also get to hear part of a recording session for Catwife that we made 5 years ago. One thing that's kind of interesting about us is that we all work together in the daytime. We're all in human services. We all work for the same company. But we get together on the side to perform and entertain you, the listeners of WBCQ, the planet on shortwave. It's just kind of a creative thing that we do in addition to what we do during the daytime, helping people, entertaining people. Now, cast members Jackie Silva, Mackenzie Griffin, and Marta Wayman are all nurses in real life. Keith Albee, Barry Meluzzo, and I each play a different role where we work. And even though we're not going to give up our day jobs, we really enjoy our job at night, all playing different roles for this theater production. I'd like to first introduce Jackie Silva, who you heard a lot of in the first segment that we played. She was the first person that I confided in when I began toying with the idea of starting a program on WBCQ. She took me seriously, and she was supportive from the beginning, and she actually helped with facilitating getting the whole project together. Here's Jackie in her own words.
1: I can't believe we've been doing this for almost 5 years now. I feel like the show just keeps getting better and better with each episode. If I had to pick a favorite show, it would definitely be Catwife. Close behind would be Head of Household. I have heard the title for the next show, and I'm already excited to record it. Can I say what it's going to be? I'm telling you, you should be excited about it. It's going to be called Murder Hornet.
0: Oh no, there's that theme music. Tom Call Theater, soon at a shortwave station near you. WBCQ, Murder Hornet. See what all the buzz is about. Don't break out in hives. Bring your honey. Don't miss the shocking tale of the Murder Hornet, coming soon to an airwave near you. Don't miss Tom Call Theater's Murder Hornet, not your grandfather's B-movie.
1: This year's been really difficult, particularly continuing to work as a nurse during the pandemic, which is my day job, and I'm so glad that I have this show to look forward to. Not sure if people realize this, but the entire cast is either current or former coworkers, so it's really great doing something creative with people you see every day, and the fact that other people might enjoy listening to it on the radio makes it that much better. One little side note is I think my voice sounds totally different in real life versus when I hear it played back on the radio. My characters may sound mean in the show, but I promise I'm not in real life. But Tom says I do make a believable mean person.
2: What is that?
3: Now what? Everything is too quiet now.
2: Just keep your eyes open and your mouth shut.
1: That's it. Now is the time to confront my sister. I hope she's in a very deep sleep so I can yank her out of it. Bill, come and witness me.
3: But Jan, we can't be sure it's her fault.
1: Yes, we can. Don't let that goody two-shoes fool you. Everything is usually her fault.
4: I decided that I couldn't wait for bedtime to see Victor again. At 5 p.m., I was in the bathroom doing my hair, applying makeup, spraying perfume, and then I heard Sam come in the front door from work. I decided to greet him.
5: Hi, sweetheart. Hey, how come you're all dressed up and perfumey? Are you going out somewhere?
4: No, I came out here to tell you the dinner is in the fridge. Just heat it up. I'm going to bed early.
5: What, you're going to bed looking and smelling like that? Hey, I hope you're not going to wear those high heels to bed. You have restless leg syndrome, and I won't stand a chance.
4: Look, I read somewhere that dressing up, looking and smelling nice, is a technique for falling asleep.
5: I'll bet you read about that in your book. If I didn't know that you were going into our bed, I'd swear that you were having an affair.
4: Believe me, Sam, I promise not to leave your side.
5: I know you won't. I promise not to wake you tonight, sweetheart.

0: And then there's Mata Wayman, who you never quite know exactly what she's going to say or do next. Mata also tends to sneak in product placements from time to time.
1: Taxi, taxi. Taxi, I need a ride. Taxi, what does it take to get a ride here?
2: Hi, do you need a cab?
1: All I hear is a voice. What are you? Are you one of those driverless cars?
2: Yes, my name is Mabel.
1: Well, Mabel, can you give me a ride to Salem, Massachusetts?
2: Sure, hop on in. Just mind the baby in the back seat.
3: Christina, do you need some help?
2: What?
3: Well, you're sitting on the side of the road.
2: I am?
3: Yes. Here, let me help you up. You're coming into my house with me. I insist. I'll carry you.
2: But...
3: No buts. You're coming with me. Welcome, Christina, to my humble abode.
2: Okay, Sharon, you can put me down now.
3: Oh, sorry. Now let me close my eyes and concentrate. Oh no, this is not good. Not good at all.
2: Why? What do you see?
3: You lived on 91 North Street here in Salem, right?
2: Yes. How did you know that? Wait a minute. Did you just say lived?
3: I don't like to be the bearer of the bad news, but it looks to me like your house exploded into a million pieces.
2: Really? You can see that? Clearly?
3: Of course.
4: Let's get started. I'll start the recorder.
3: Lady and a gentle ghost. A seance is a way to communicate with loved ones who are now on the other side. It is very important that each of us believes. When a human or creature dies, after a period of uncertainty, he or she may enter the ghost world before arriving at their final destination. Let death bear witness and our minds will do the rest. Robert, Christina, gaze into my eyes. Conjure up the ones you love to form to life. Especially our beloved Bootsy the cat.
2: But what if the devils attack us?
3: Believe me, when I whip up this book and hold it up, watch out. They'll get so mad, they'll forget all about us and attack it. They will hit it so hard, they'll get stuck on it. People don't know that the Bible is the original Swiffer Duster when it comes to demons. It locks them in. Mark told me that if I have a bad dream and wake up, I don't have to accept the outcome. All I have to do is go right back to sleep, return to the same dream, take control, and make a better ending. Thanks to my pillow, I'm going back to sleep.
2: Sharon, be careful. They're flying at you from all corners.
3: Not at me, at the book. Are there any others?
0: And now, a few words from Mata Wayman.
5: First of all, do you have a favorite show, or is that...
1: Yeah, I do. I do. I was thinking about it a lot. Like, after reading your email, I was thinking about it, what I should say, and what... So, my absolutely... Because the Artificial Wife was kind of like I had a small part.
5: Right, that's when you first started.
1: When I first started. And yep. Then there was Keep Hope Alive.
5: Yes.
1: And I was going back and forth between Keep Hope Alive and the Waiting Room.
5: Okay.
1: Seance was good also, but I think because Keep Hope Alive was, I don't know, it just, I think because it was my first, like, big show.
5: Yeah.

0: That?
1: Mackenzie Griffin came to us with a lot of drama experience. She's also our resident scream queen. We got a lot of mileage out of her scream during the recording of Catwife. And we used that scream over and over again in multiple productions. And I'm sure we may just use it again.
2: Catherine, look behind you. There's a mouse.
3: Okay.
4: Catherine, look behind you. There's a mouse.
2: And one more time.
4: Catherine, look behind you. There's a mouse.
2: However you want to do it.
1: Okay, good. So now it's going to be do do do do do. And now can you do...
5: That was an actual scream.
1: Yeah, that was good.
4: Catherine, look behind you. There's a mouse. Catherine, everything is going to be all right. This is for your own good. Don't you see? You are going to be cured.
6: Here, let me put her in a cat carrier.
4: Hey, buddy! Look out, mister!
6: Oh, there's another bottle in the sand over there. It looks like it's shooting out colors, just like the bottle in my bag. A moxie bottle? I hate f***ing moxie bottle!
1: Okay, enough with the screaming already. Let's hear some of the other parts that Mackenzie played.
7: Then Amy, since you can't swim, you must put on a life vest.
8: I'm 20 years old! I'm an adult, not a little kid! I'm fine! In fact, I'm invincible!
9: I was so naive down there.
8: Look! Up in the sky! Arnie!
7: Where?
8: Up there! Where I'm pointing! That bright floating object? It's so well lit. I can see myself up there with three other people. Heidi! And three other people! Look! They're waving back!
9: Hey! I remember that. Everyone, wave at old live me. Hi, Amy from the past.
7: I don't see anything but lightning. That actually looks like it's getting closer. Are you, excuse me for asking, high on something?
8: Yes, I am. I'm high on life.
9: The door open, and a ramp is lowering to the ground.
6: Is that a space alien coming out of the spaceship?
9: No, it's Victor.
6: You know Victor too?
10: Okay, girls, come with me. I'm not fooling around anymore.
9: I thought you fell to your death.
10: I was already dead. I climbed right out of the open manhole. Don't you understand? I'm one of Dreamland's zombies.
6: You're a zombie?
10: Of course. Come along with me. Both of you.
9: No, you don't. You may be a zombie up in the dream world, but not down here, in the waking world.

0: cracker. I didn't know you carried a gun.
1: Well, I do. Do we report this?
0: I don't think so. Unless somebody else reports it first, anyway.
1: If we said anything, everyone would label us as crazy.
0: Let's not, then.
2: It doesn't seem that long ago when I invited Barry Meluzzo to join the cast because I thought he'd fit in great. Well, it was a long time ago now, and Barry's been in just about every one of our shows.

0: Here he is.
1: Brian, get in control. And quiet. Roger is up against the ceiling in the kitchen next to the door leading to the basement.
2: Just like a balloon. His eyes are shut. I wonder why he sleeps there.
1: I know. It's because his wife is in the cellar. Let's go down and look.
2: First, we need to get a few things, like a battery-operated AM radio, a cassette player, and a flashlight.
1: Here's a flashlight. Why do you need those other things that I don't have?
2: Because you can pick up ghosts with analog equipment. Ghosts don't know about digital technology.
1: You got me there, Brian. Come on, let's not wake up Roger as we open the door to the basement.

0: Boy, this stairway is full of spider webs.
1: That's weird. It wasn't like this yesterday. Oh no, the light bulb just blew.
0: Maybe you blew a fuse.
1: Turn on the flashlight I gave you. I'm new to this place. I don't think I can find my way around in the dark. Okay, I can make out the washer and dryer. I think there's a door around here that I didn't pay any attention to when I bought the place.
2: Hey, the wind is picking up. At least there's no tumbleweeds blowing around.
3: Maybe not, but look! There's discarded masks flying around. And gross! Old used disinfectant wipes, too.

0: Ouch! I think I just got slapped in the face by dirty latex surgical gloves.
1: Quick, Mark! Close your eyes and block your nose! Used swabs are zeroing in on us!
0: You said those were all used cotton swabs that pelted us. How did you know that they were used?
1: Well, it's common sense. If they were discarded on the ground and blowing around, you have to assume that they were used.
0: Great. That means contaminated too, I suppose.
1: You have to assume that too. Mark, you should definitely get tested for COVID-19.
0: Crap. Hey, I think you're getting a big head, Wendy.
1: You don't have to insult me now. I was just giving you some good advice.
0: No, but I really mean it. Your face is growing enormous, very bloated looking.
1: Oh, yeah? Well, you don't look like a box of chocolates yourself.
0: My face is getting numb all of a sudden. And my head feels like it's hollow and expanding, like a balloon.
1: That's because you have a pumpkin head. Oh, God.
0: You have a pumpkin head, too. Just look behind you in that reflection in the window. Does this mean we have coronavirus? Is this an early symptom?
1: I don't know.
0: There's got to be a CBD product for this.
2: And of course, Keith Albee. He's the Harvey Korman of our crew. He's famous for playing multiple characters in the same show, including this clip from Catwife, where he plays both the shopkeeper and the customer.
3: Thank you. On the way back, carrying all this food, I reminded myself that I needed to buy my wife some cat food. And come to think of it, a cat box with kitty litter would be a good idea, too. I walked into the 7-Eleven.
4: Oh, it is you again. Can I interest you in Susie Q's and Ding Dongs?
3: No, thank you. I'm giving up buying scratch tickets.
4: Scratch tickets? I'm not saying scratch tickets. I'm talking about snack cakes.
3: Well, thank you, but I don't want them. Where are your pet supplies?
4: Pet supplies are in aisle 4, near the back of the store.
3: Thanks.

0: Where have you been?
1: I went to pick up the food.
0: Well, it doesn't take 30 minutes to walk there and back. Were you talking to girls?
1: What? You're crazy.
0: What did you just say to me?
1: Mabel, listen. I am not your husband.
0: Stop lying. I'm giving you one last chance. Where's my baby?
1: I don't know. I never made you pregnant. Maybe somebody else did.
0: Excuse me while I open the door to the cellar.

0: Just so you know, I'm turning on the gas oven without lighting the pilot. The whole house will blow up.
1: Mabel, don't do it. Please. You are really not my wife.
0: There, the gas is on, all four top burners, and the oven too. I think I'll have a cigarette.
1: Oh me, oh my, I'm gonna die. I can't even have a successful relationship with a piece of machinery. The house is gonna blow up, and I'm gonna be toast. Who is there?
2: David? Are you down here? In the dark?
1: Yes, Trevor. Follow my voice only. Do not, I repeat, do not turn on any light switch. It might spark an explosion.
3: Okay, Amy. I successfully climbed into the bedroom window. You can come out of the bottle.
4: So, this is your bedroom?
3: Yes, but we need to be quiet. My wife is home.
4: Why are we sneaking around? You're not cheating on her.
3: I know, but she'd never believe the truth that you're a genie who owes me one more wish.
4: Is that her voice I hear out there?
3: Yeah, she often talks to herself.
4: Sure sounds like she's talking to a man.
3: You're right. I hope she's not having an affair.
5: And my sister, Patty Call, also gets into the act whenever we need a dead cat.
6: Meow.
5: A mom from beyond.
7: Christina? Daughter, is that you? It sure looks like you.
6: Mom?
5: Or the host of Entertainment Tonight.
7: Welcome to another edition of Entertainment Tonight. I'm your host, Mary Hart. Our news items and gossip are fed daily by satellite to stations around the country. There has been a whirlwind of controversy touching down on North Street in the witch city of Salem, Massachusetts.
6: I can't believe this.
5: And now we present to you one of three recording sessions that we had when making Catwife about 5 years ago. We hope you really enjoy hearing what it's like to record one of these shows. But just before we do that, I'd like to give a shout out to Chad Grover from Corning, New York, and also Matthew Weitendorf from Cleveland, Ohio. Both listeners wrote excellent, heartfelt letters to us, and we are so grateful.
8: 1, 2, 3. I'm looking at the levels.
9: Right. Test. 1, 2, 3. Testing. 1, 2. Test. Test. We spent hours talking, and before we knew it, that levels look good.
8: Yeah.
9: Test. Test. 1, 2.
5: Now remember. Now you're all excited.
9: Because, okay.
5: I mean, she can provide you with cases and cases.
9: Right. Right.
5: Milwaukee's best.
9: Okay. Cases and cases.
5: So you're gonna be like, we spent
9: hours talking.
5: Before,
9: okay.
5: We knew it. It was dark outside, you know.
9: Okay. We spent hours talking, and before we knew it, it was dark outside. I decided to walk home. Allison agreed to come along with me. Okay, do you know what? I think I lost my car key earlier today.
5: It's a house key.
9: Oh. Why did I put that in here? Okay. Do you know what? I think I lost my key earlier today.
10: Well, that's an easy fix.
9: Allison, you are too good to be true.
5: And then one more thing. You're like, Allison, you are too good to be true.
9: Okay. Allison, you are too good to be true.
10: I know.
5: And then one more time, and just like, I know. Like,
10: I know.
5: One more time.
10: I know.
1: When we get there, I'll introduce you to Catherine as an old friend. We'll just say that you are a doctor, and you can make her feel better. Oh, shit. Make her better. Okay. When we get there, I'll introduce you to Catherine as an old friend. We'll just say that you are a doctor, and you can make her better.
8: And one more time, just like you are a doctor.
1: When
8: and be, like, scheming, like...
1: Okay.
8: We'll just say that you're a doctor.
1: Okay, okay. When we get there, I'll introduce you to Catherine as an old friend. We'll just say that you're a doctor, and you can make her better.
10: Yeah, and then you can distract her while I turn her into a cat.
8: And just one alternative.
10: Mm-hmm.
8: Just like, and emphasize like, and then you can distract her while I turn her into a cat, like almost like diabolical.
10: Yeah, and then you can distract her while I turn her into a cat.
1: I've got a sick feeling in the pit of my stomach, but I know in my heart it's the right thing to do. Well, here we are.
8: And one more thing. Maybe like be sick. And you can say, I've got a sick feeling in my stomach, in the pit of my stomach, you know.
1: Okay. I've got a sick feeling in the pit of my stomach, but I know in my heart that it's the right thing to do. Well, here we are.
8: So, what are you doing back here? Have you been drinking? Who is she? So, like, the door opens.
4: What are you doing back here? Have you been drinking? Who is she? Do you want me to, like, turn to, like, being okay, like, real quick? Like, when once I, like, I believe him, mm-hmm. and then I'm like, I'm so sorry I jumped to conclusion. Like, do you want me to, like, forget that I'm mad at him altogether?
8: Yeah, honest.
4: Yeah, more skeptical, yeah.
8: And then, because he's shown you, he's got $500.
4: Yeah, and then I'm over it. Okay.
8: Right. But what did you do back here? Because you just kicked him out. And
4: yeah.
8: Have you been drinking? And who's she?
4: Yeah.
8: You did it fine. But...
4: What are you doing back here? Have you been drinking? Who is she?
1: So how you want me to do this, Tom?
8: Okay. Wait, Catherine. Look, okay. Here's the $500 that I was paid. See, I didn't really blow it on scratch tickets. I just misplaced the money and now it's been found.
1: Okay. Wait, Catherine. Look, here's the $500 that I was paid. See, I really didn't blow it on scratch tickets. I just misplaced the money and now it's been found.
4: Honest?
1: On it.
8: Oh, shit. Sorry.
1: Honest! Here, take it! Cross my heart and hope to get a good night's sleep.
8: Can you just say honest again? Like...
1: Honest! Here, take it. Cross my heart and hope to get a good night's sleep. You want me to pause more?
8: Yeah, but you did it right the first time. That's good. If you just want to do it, cross my heart and hope to, and then you realize
1: okay.
8: what you're saying.
1: Yep.
8: And then you say... get a good night's sleep.
4: Okay. You hope to die because she's dying.
8: And plus you're lying.
1: Right.
8: Anyways.
1: Right.
8: And you're saying honest.
1: Honest. Here, take it. Cross my heart and hope to get a good night's sleep.
4: Well, then you can stay. I'm sorry I jumped to conclusions.
1: It's okay, as long as you trust me again.
4: Oh, I do. I do.
1: You sound just like you did on the day we were married.
4: I love you, James Philip Walker.
1: Me too.
8: One more time.

0: Keep it straight base. Get in character. You love me.
1: Meat. I just love that line. I love you, James Philip Walker.
2: Me too.
1: Me too.
0: Some buffoon.
2: All right, you're not getting enough attention, so you can get the next line.
0: Do you want me to be like, ahem?
2: Like, ahem. Like, it's getting annoying to them. They're just saying,
1: oh, okay. Yeah.
2: It's like, wait a minute, I'm here.
0: Ahem.
2: One more time, a little more angry, like, ahem.
0: Ahem. Am I skeptical or excited?
2: You don't really know what to make of her.
0: Okay.
2: Just because of the natural thing that you're both women and your husband is here. And
0: yeah.
2: What it, you don't really, you kind of, you're just like, you're skeptical of her.
0: Okay.
2: You know, but at the same time, you want to believe what she's telling you.
0: Yeah.
1: Oh, yeah.
2: No. Because she kind of startles you.
1: Right.
2: You're like, oh, yeah.
1: Oh, yeah.
2: This is Allison.
1: Okay.
2: She's an old friend of mine.
1: Oh, yeah. This is Allison. She's an old friend of mine, and she's a doctor.
3: You're a doctor? Yes. I specialize in curing leukemia.
4: What a coincidence. That's what I have.
2: And one more time, a little louder, but I'm probably going to use that.
3: Okay. Just...
4: What a coincidence. That's what I have.
3: That's what James was telling me.
4: Well, what practice do you...
2: Okay, now this is... All right, you're going to kind of yell this. Like, Catherine, look behind you. There's a mouse.
1: Okay. Catherine, look behind you. There's a mouse.
2: And one more time.
1: Catherine, look behind you. There's a mouse.
2: However you want to do it. Okay, good. Now it's going to be do do do do do. And now can you do...
0: That was an actual scream.
2: Yeah.
5: That was good.
2: That was good.
0: I can make myself cry, too.
2: Yeah. Okay, now all of a sudden you're going to be like, meow, meow, meow. Frantic meowing.
0: Who's still in the bulletin?
1: I know.
2: It can't be any worse than the time when we were downstairs.
0: I know, that was pretty bad.
2: And I didn't even use that afterwards.
0: I know.
2: All right.
1: Meow.
2: Meow. Meow. Meow. Meow. Meow. Meow. Meow. All right.
1: Okay.
2: If there's any mice in this building, we'll be all set now.
1: Right. I'm trying to, like, calm her down, right?
2: Yeah, it's like, Catherine, everything is going to be all right. This is for your own good. Don't you see? You are going to be cured.
1: Okay. Catherine, everything is going to be all right. This is for your own good. Don't you see? You are going to be cured.
2: No, you say this kind of meanly. Like,
0: okay.
2: Here, let me put her in a cat carrier.
3: Here, let me put her in a cat carrier.
2: And then just one more.
3: Yep. Here, let me put her in a cat carrier.
2: Okay. And then that's really just another bewitched twitch. And now, okay, this is perfect. I didn't do this on purpose. Can you now meow?
0: Can I put that
2: right
0: on my head?
2: No. Meow, meow, meow. Because you're in a cat carrier. And I'll let it bounce back into the night.
4: Meow! Meow! Meow! Meow! Meow! Meow! Meow!
2: Okay, good. Now, can you just give me some more meows so I can use in case I do it in stereo? Just like, it, like different, like, meow.
0: Okay.
2: Yeah, you know, just like different things. Just, it can only just, it can be like 10 seconds of just like different types of meowing.
1: Different types.
2: We'll get
0: to
2: do a meow mix.
0: Meow mix.
4: Meow. Meow. Meow.
0: Stop laughing.
2: That's actually
0: meow.
4: Meow.
5: Meow. Meow. Meow. Meow. Meow. Meow.
2: Perfect. I'm going to use that when Jackie throws you out into the hallway. All right.
3: Some of those were very, very realistic.
1: Like realistic, yeah. Cat.
0: Okay. I know my inner cat.
2: All right. So now, okay, so James, Catherine, calm down. Everything's going to be just fine.
1: Catherine, calm down. Everything's going to be just fine.
2: Jim, would you go get a towel for me?
3: Jim, would you go and get a towel for me? I can say it again. Jim, would you go and get a towel for me?
1: Okay. Okay, I'll be right back.
2: Okay. And then, okay. This is really gonna be great. Now you're really mean because you don't have to hide it anymore. She can't talk English. Mm-hmm. So
1: listen to me. You know, shut up.
2: Yeah.
1: Thank you.
2: Yeah, and this is that big line, right? So listen to me. If you don't shut up, I'll fix you.
3: Listen to me. If you don't shut up, I'll fix you.
2: All right, now back to the box. Just like, yeah, that's good. Just do that and then don't make any more noise.
5: Okay. Meow. Meow. Meow.
2: All right.
5: Try it
2: again.
5: Meow.
0: No, that's not right. Say it again. You have to, like, yell at me. Yeah, just say, I'll fix you.
3: Okay. Shut up. I'll fix you.
5: Meow. Meow. Meow.
2: That's great. Okay, can you say it just like that?
3: Just the ending?
2: Yeah.
3: Shut up. I'll fix you.
2: Okay, great. Sorry. All right. All right, so...
0: You're not sorry for turning me into a cat?
2: All right, so you're going to say, here's a towel.
1: Here's a towel.
2: Say it like you're being really helpful. Here's a towel.
1: Okay. Here's a towel.
2: Now, you're saying this to him nicely, but... her meanly, right? Because because she's just shut up for you, and he's just giving you a towel. They both followed your orders.
3: Okay.
2: So you're gonna say, "Thank you."
3: Okay.
2: That's kind of like thank you, but you're also a little bit stern.
3: Thank you.
2: And then kind of like loud, like thank you.
3: Thank you.
2: And one more.
3: Thank you.
2: And then, say, she seems to have settled down quite nicely.
1: Say, she seems to have settled down quite nicely.
2: You know, you're going to say, yes, are you hungry? You're
3: and then get excited, like, let's order takeout.
2: Yeah.
3: Okay.
2: You're going to be like, yes.
3: Yes. Are you hungry? Let's order takeout.
1: I don't know. It's kind of late.
2: It's only 9 o'clock. It's only 9 o'clock. It's not like you have a job anymore. It's only 9 o'clock. It's not like you have a job anymore. Aren't you unemployed now?
3: Okay. It's only 9 o'clock. It's not like you have a job anymore. Aren't you unemployed now?
0: That was really good.
2: That was great. I don't even want an alternative. That was perfect. And now you're just kind of
3: digging.
2: And now you're kind of like, you know, she just reminded you of that, and, you know. So you're like, oh, yeah, I guess so.
1: Okay. Oh, yeah, I guess so.
2: One more time, a little louder.
1: Oh, yeah, I guess so.
2: And now you're going to change again. You're going to be like, I think I'm in the mood for steak and lobster.
1: Don't worry, I'll pay.
2: And then you're going to be like, if I call the Crab House and place the order, would you pick it up?
3: Okay,
2: so you're
3: going to
2: be nice?
3: Just don't worry. I'll
2: that's going to be the dig. And then you go back to being real nice again.
3: I think I'm in the mood for steak and lobster. Don't worry. I'll pay. If I call the Crab House and place the order, would you pick it up?
1: The Crab House? Isn't that at the Salem Willows Amusement Park?
2: And one more time. time and just amusement park.
1: The whole thing?
2: Yeah, like yeah. The Crab House, isn't that at the Salem Willows Amusement Park?
1: Okay. The Crab House, isn't that at the Salem Willows Amusement Park?
2: Yes, that's where it is. Here's some money. And don't forget to get a... Okay, so those are going to be both nice. And then, oh, and don't forget to get a can of cat food for the cat.
6: Okay.
2: That's a dig.
3: Yes, that's where it is. Here's some money. Oh, and don't forget to get a can of cat food for the cat.
1: You mean Catherine? No,
2: more
1: so...
2: like you're correcting her. You're
1: okay.
2: Like, you mean
1: Catherine.
2: Catherine.
1: Okay.
2: Okay, I'll be back.
1: You mean Catherine. Okay, I'll be back then.
2: Okay, that's great. And then the telephone's going to ring. And you're going to be... we won't do the cat... We'll do the cat thing afterward. I'm going to edit it in.
0: Okay.
2: This is where you're going to be like, meow me, meow me, meow me, meow me, meow me. All right, okay. Like, help me.
0: Kathy, I couldn't picture Kathy Stewart making these cat noises.
1: No.
0: Like, it's...
2: I guess I did, but... This is not... I'm happy. All right.
0: Hello.
2: All right, Catherine. Hello? Catherine? There's nobody here by that name.
3: Okay. Hello? Catherine? There's nobody here by that name.
2: And then, I'm sorry. I think she moved out. Yes. Goodbye.
3: I'm sorry. I think she moved out. Yes. Goodbye.
2: All right, now in the background, you're going to be probably in the other speaker. Meow me. No, you're in the box.
1: You're in the box. Get in the box.
2: So be thinking, help me, help me, help me, like frantically, all right?
0: Okay.
3: Meow me, meow me, meow me, meow me.
2: More frantic. More like a... Meow me! Meow me! Meow me! Like that.
3: Meow me! Meow me! Meow me! Meow me! Meow me! I can't, like...
1: I think that was pretty good.
2: I know, but I'm going
0: for... I know what you want, but I don't know how to do it.
2: It's like, and just keep thinking...
3: Help me!
2: Help me! Help me! Help me!
3: Meow me! Meow me! Meow me! Meow me! Meow me! Meow me!
2: Okay. That's good. It's probably going to sound awesome in the box.
0: Helps me get into character.
3: Okay, so now I'm back to being mean.
2: Oh, okay. All right, so then you'll hear the phone hang up, and then you're like, listen, you.
3: So this is actually Allison, yeah.
1: Oh, yes.
2: Oh, that's Catherine. A mistake. Okay.
0: Good, yeah. Catherine.
2: Okay, so listen, you. If you pull another stunt like that, I won't give you any medicine. You'll die of leukemia. Would you like that?
0: Okay, I'm going to have to point at you.
2: And, then you're going to be, then watch it.
0: Okay.
2: You're getting to be more of a physical threat.
0: Okay.
3: Listen, you, if you pull another stunt like that, I won't give you any medicine. You'll die of leukemia. Would you like that? Then watch it.
2: Would you like that?
3: Just that part?
2: Yeah.
3: Would you like that?
1: I don't. Come on. All
2: right. There's a show on. There's a show on the air, right? It's called Dead Frog Radio. It's the newest craze on BCQ. It's on Tuesday nights at 8. It is a very hard R. It's funny, but it's a very hard. And I was like listening to it because everybody's been listening to it.
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0: listeners, once more, it's time to sit back, relax, and listen to another episode in the ongoing story of Amos and Andy. The trial continues. Both sides are desperately trying to convince the court and jury of what they consider to be their just claims. And both sides are constantly presenting witnesses to support their claims. As the scene opens now, the courtroom is crowded. We find Amos, Andy, and the Kingfish standing in the hall near the entrance to the court just before going in after having lunch. Here they are.
1: Well, don't worry, Andy, because Mr. Simpson say he got a witness today that ought to help.
0: Stop telling me not to worry. I'm not going to worry if I want to worry. And you, Kingfish, you enough to worry a man yourself. Why, Brother Andy?
2: I bet you 10-1 that there's merit. I know if I was the judge, it'd be merit.
0: Now, there's some that just passed here betting 10-1 that I married.
1: She ain't the judge, though, is she?
0: I wonder if she's on the jury. Oh, I don't think so, Andy. They don't let the jury walk around loose like that. Yeah, but a fine mess you got me into. Brother Andy, when I got on the stand, the man got me mixed up.
1: Yeah, you did get mixed up, Kingfish. Ain't no two ways about it. This gal Valletta is a gold digger, all right. You can tell by the way she acts.
0: Ah, did you hear that?
1: You mean them two fellas that just passed here?
0: Yeah. One of them say something about Valletta's a gold digger, didn't you?
1: Yeah.
0: If you see that fella, give him a cigar for me, will you? That's the only one that ever said anything good about me. I wish he was on the jury.
1: Well, you can't tell what the jury's thinking. They might be for you.
0: And tell me this, Kingfish. Why did you have to get up there and tell him that I tried to cheat you out of the money?
3: Brother Andy, I tell you now that I didn't mean to say that. That lawyer got Valletta got, he put them words right in my mouth, didn't he, Amos?
1: Well, they kind of got you twisted around there.
3: When he got me on the stand there, he put the pressure on me.
0: And you told him that I tried to cheat you out of $800.
3: Well, I tell you, the only hope I had, Andy, the man had me cornered. And you know yourself he's a mean man. He shakes his fist in my face. He hollered at me. He got me scared to death up there. And then I knowed he had me cornered. So I had to do the next best thing.
0: What was that, your next best thing you done?
3: When I seed he had me, and I seed I had to admit that you cheated me out of the money, I figured that I would talk soft so the jury wouldn't hear me.
1: Well, they heard everything you said.
3: I'm sorry, Andy. I didn't do no more for your integrity than I done.
0: Oh, you throwed my integrity to the gutter. That's what you done.
1: Well, later, she always dressed up today. She got on a light check suit with a hat on her head about the size of the top of a fruit jar. And she got a new fur around her neck.
0: That's the stuff she wanted me to pay for. Fellas, tell me this. Is I married or ain't I?
1: Don't keep asking that, Andy. That's why you's here in court.
3: Lightning done a pretty good job before it went to lunch.
0: But he ain't been cross-examined yet, is he? Ain't no telling what that lawyer gonna do to him when he gets on the stand.
1: Well, you said he might have to put you back on the stand too, Andy.
0: I'm going to take some acrobatic spirits of pneumonia, though, before I get up there next time. Settle my head.
1: Here come a lady down the hall now. She kind of strutting along.
0: Sure enough.
4: Look at her. She's swinging down the hall.
0: Stand in front of me here.
1: Kind of turn around with your back.
5: My heart belongs to Daddy. My heart belongs to Daddy.
0: She ain't singing about me, is she?
4: Look at her, Andy, going in the door there.
0: Yeah, she's dressed up, ain't she?
4: All the women folks say she wears too many different clothes.
0: Well, if she can get me to pay for them, well, I'll guarantee you that she'll buy them. Talking about a clothes horse, she's a clothes elephant.
1: There's your lawyer in the door motioning for us to come on in.
0: No, me. Come on, let's go.
4: Don't worry, Andy. What I said ain't gonna hurt you.
0: Yeah.
4: See you later.
1: Go ahead, Andy. The judge is on the stand. Hurry up, Andy.
3: Well, there's that fella in the jury box with the whiskers looking at me, and I ain't even sit down yet.
1: Take the same seat, Andy, and kind of turn your chair around so you can't see him.
3: How do things look, Mr. Simpson?
6: Pretty good.
3: Just pretty good, huh?
1: Well, what do you expect Mr. Simpson to tell you, Andy? He don't know himself.
6: Will you call the next witness back in the stand for cross-examination, please, and ask the spectators to be quiet?
7: Quiet in the courtroom! Willie Jefferson on the witness stand. Willie Jefferson on the witness stand.
1: Here come Lightning.
6: You'll tell him I's a big bum, I guess.
3: Mr. Douglas, would you please cross-examine this witness?
7: Willie Jefferson, before recess, you stated that the defendant, Andrew Brown, in your opinion, was an honest man.
1: Yeah.
7: How do you determine when a man is honest?
1: What'd you say, mister?
7: In other words, an honest man is a man who pays his debts. Is that correct?
1: Yes, sir. That's an honest man.
7: Is it true that Andrew Brown lived at your house for many months?
1: Yes, sir. He used to room over there with us when he had that place with a spare room.
7: During that time, you and your wife charged him so much a week for his room. Is that correct?
1: $3.
7: Did he ever pay you the money he owed you for room rent?
1: No, sir. He never paid. He paid us something like 75 cents once on account.
7: And he still owes you this money?
1: Yeah, sir. We sort of forgot about it.
7: Because you knew that you would never get it.
1: That's the way my wife figured.
7: In other words, your wife knew Brown well enough to know that Brown wouldn't pay his just debts.
1: Yeah, and on top of that, my wife lose her patience quick. After she waits a year for the money and it don't come in, then she starts getting impatient.
7: Is it true that before you married your wife that Andy was engaged to her?
1: Yeah, sir. He used to go with her a long time ago, but I cut him out.
7: In other words, Andy had asked your wife prior to your marriage to become his wife.
1: Yeah, sir.
7: That is all. Thank you.
1: Oh, what'd you say?
7: Take your seat.
1: Me?
7: You can go back to your seat.
3: Will you call the next witness, please, Mr. Simpson?
6: Will Robert Turner take the witness stand, please?
7: Robert Turner on the witness stand. Robert Turner?
1: Well, who is he, Andy?
3: I don't know who he is.
6: You swear that the testimony you're about to give in this case is the truth, the whole truth, nothing but the truth, so help you God.
3: I do. Quiet in the courtroom, please.
6: What is your name?
3: Robert Turner.
6: Your occupation?
3: I work for the city of New York.
6: In what department do you work?
3: I'm a detective on the police department assigned to the District of Harlem for the past 6 months.
6: Do you specialize in any branch of detective work?
3: I do.
6: And may I ask what that is?
3: I'm a professional lip reader.
6: A professional lip reader?
3: Yes, sir.
6: Would you tell the court where and why this form of detective work is employed?
3: In many cases, when we're after criminals, it becomes impossible to get within hearing distance of their conversation. And at a distance, I'm able to tell exactly what they're saying by reading their lips. I frequent public places and make my reports to headquarters of the conversations that I pick up there.
6: Did you attend the wedding ceremony on April the 3rd when Andy, the defendant, and Valeda, the plaintiff, went to the altar?
3: Yes, sir, I did.
6: Could you see the lips of the preacher while he was officiating?
3: Yes, sir, I could.
6: Could you tell every word he was saying?
3: Yes, sir.
6: Did the preacher at the end of the ceremony say the words man and wife?
3: No, sir, he did not.
6: That is all. Cross-examined.
3: Will you proceed, Mr. Douglas, with a cross-examination?
7: Turner, in getting on the witness stand, you took an oath that what you were telling was the truth, the whole truth, and nothing but the truth. You mean to say that you can read a man's lips and tell every word he's saying?
8: Every word.
7: Turner, you have sworn to tell the truth on this stand.
8: Yes, sir.
7: And you sit there and say that you can read a man's lips and tell every word he's saying.
8: Mr. Douglas, at the present time, I cannot hear a word you are saying. I am reading your lips. I'm sorry. That is all.
6: Mr. Simpson, call your next witness, please.

Galeta's attorney, not realizing that Mr. Turner is deaf, is now embarrassed by imputing Mr. Turner's character for not hearing what the preacher said during the wedding ceremony. How embarrassing. This is Ed Bolton, inviting you to tune in once again tomorrow for another episode in the ongoing story of Amos and Andy. This is NBC, the National Broadcasting Company. From the lost radio episodes, you've just heard Amos and Andy exactly as it was broadcast on Friday, May 5th, 1939. Now here's Jim Reeves to voice how Andy feels when he says, "I'm going to change everything."

Well, sorry, folks, we're running out of time. That was Jim Reeves. And this is Ed Bolton now saying so long for Amos and Andy.

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I'm Scott Kukler. 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

That was the Smithereens, and before that, we kicked off the show with Roger Silverberg. My name is Scott Kukler, and we're going to keep things moving along with a track from Hallelujah in the Hills. Here's Lemonade, Pop Rocks, and Candy on Fluxedo Junction.

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0: Okay, I'm Alan Sane here on WBCQ, 7.415 Monticello, Maine, USA. Hey, we're back, Ivan.
1: Yes, we're back in,
0: That's right, and I'm in a really good mood, and you'll know why a little bit later.
1: Gee, I wonder why.
0: It's not often that I'm in a good mood, because Ivan's here.
1: Oh, shut up.
0: Right there puts me in a bad mood.
1: Oh, shut up. Hey, we got the old man, Joe Walsh?
0: Coming up
1: on the planet WBCQ on some other songs and maybe some requests, possibly.
0: That's right, we got Joe Walsh up next on the turntable. We'll be getting out the email address and the website coming up on WBCQ 7.415 Monticello, Maine.

0: Ivan's a foreigner.
1: Oh, shut up!
0: That's foreigner, something called hot-blooded.
2: Ivan is no-blooded.
1: Oh, yeah? Well, you're low-blooded.
2: That makes sense.
0: Yeah. Okay, I'm Alan Sane here with Ivan Jeffries. Hey, give us an email at alansane7415@aol.com or simply go to the webpage at www.alansane.com. That's A-L-A-N-S-A-N-E.com.
1: Yeah, that's very simple to remember.
0: Actually, I'm in a great mood tonight.
1: I've been wondering why you've been having like a big Cheshire Cat smile all over the place.
0: I don't know. You walked
1: all
0: in.
1: All day today.
0: Well, you have mentioned that you might be going away for a while, so I'm not going to hear from you.
1: Oh, shut up!
0: That's probably why.
1: You should go away for about 10 years.
0: Okay, we want to say hello to Alan Wiener, who's listening to us out there. Hello, Mr. Wiener. I want to thank Alan Wiener for giving his time slot.
1: Yes, of course.
0: Alan Wiener kept me in mind. He goes, I must call Alan Sane up. We have an opening.
1: That's right.
0: I wish that opening would take Ivan out of here.
1: Oh, shut up! Come on, we're a team here.
0: We want to say hello to Amanda.
1: Hey!
0: Amanda's listening to us in Wilkes-Barre, Pennsylvania.
1: Yeah.
0: We're going to dedicate this on to
1: back
0: her.
1: Back to back, right?
0: Back to back. On WBCQ 7.415.
1: Well, hey, as the old DJ saying, double play, right?
0: The next two songs, yeah.
1: Yeah, that's double play.
0: Oh, Ivan, we got to talk about what happened before walking back from McDonald's.
1: Oh, yeah.
0: I'm going to get Ivan.
1: It's something to do with the cell phone. Now, there's these couple. One of us, it looks like an old man from like the mid-50s or something. And then this girl with the washboard stomach with acne all over it. I don't know what the heck that is. And the guy comes up to you and says, can we borrow your cell phone? And what did you say to him?
0: I said, no, Ivan Jeffries is too busy using it.
1: No, shut up. No. You know what you said? You said, what am I, a bank?
0: Yeah, I sound like Ivan.
1: Yeah.
0: No, Ivan's usually the one that gets in trouble. Now it's lately's been me.
1: That's right.
0: That's not good.
1: The tables are turned, pal. Now you deserve. Now you feel like what I felt. Come on.
0: That's not fair. These things should be happening to Ivan, not me. The next song we got coming up is By Request to Amanda in Wilkes-Barre, Pennsylvania.
1: Yeah!
0: She wants to hear this next song.
1: By the way, I passed by Wilkes-Barre on the way to Buffalo, New York about last month.
0: Okay, well, now let everybody know that Wilkes-Barre is polluted now.
1: Oh, shut up! You'll be polluted back in Scranton!
0: Okay, so don't go to Wilkes-Barre, Pennsylvania because Ivan was just there.
1: Yeah, don't go to Scranton because this bum was there.
0: Okay, so now there's no pollution there.
1: Oh, look, about talking pollution.
0: In fact, when you look at the mountain, you're going to see fog.
1: You're the type of guy that goes to a fire hydrant and lift up your leg and take a piss, all right?
0: You're going
1: to
0: see the fog above the mountain. That's not the fog.
1: Blah, blah, that's not fog.
0: That's Ivan's odor.
1: Oh, shut up. That's your odor.
0: Okay, we're going to play.
1: Change your socks.
0: Okay, we're going to play by request to Amanda.
1: Yeah.
0: On BCQ 7415. Thank you, Ivan. Tomorrow's so far. I wish Ivan was far away.
1: Oh, shut up. You're far away.

0: Well, let me give my applause to the New York City Transit Authority for screwing up once again at the corner of the studio right here. The bus is not in service and a whole bunch of people are walking out. Walking out.
1: Actually, I didn't know what that was. I thought maybe you got on the bus and it smelled.
0: Shut up!
1: And everyone got off the bus.
0: You're a moron, you know that? Pieces of garbage.
2: Poor Ivan.
0: I remember when the subway was 15 cents back in the 60s. I remember that.
1: The cheapest I remember is 75 cents.
0: 75, boy.
1: That's the cheapest I remember.
0: You, 15 cents. I remember back in 68 or 69. That's when Mayor Lindsay was in Helm back at 68, 69.
2: Right.
0: I remember
1: that. Okay,
0: those.
1: Ivan.
0: Okay, there's a request. All right, this is a very special request. Where's the box that you put it in? This goes out to Awilda of Ponce, Puerto Rico. Puerto Rico, yay! Very nice island down there, let me tell you. And I'd like to say hi, everybody in the Virgin Islands, and of course, Jamaica, man. They're listening in on the shortwave right now. Awilda wants to hear She's All I've Ever Had, and you're going to listen to it, Awilda, right now, right here on the planet WBCQ. And here is Ricky Martin with She's All I Ever Had.
1: Okay, coming up, we got Ricky Martin, She's All I Ever Had on BCQ 7.415 Monticello, Maine.

0: Lisa Q by request to Awilda in Puerto Rico.
1: Ponce, Puerto Rico.
0: Ponce?
1: Yep, that's a nice little town outside of in the island of Puerto Rico.
0: And I got good news for everybody. Yes. We had just mentioned that there was a bus on the corner of the WBCQ studio. Everyone had gotten off because I had thought that Ivan got on and he stunk it down. Everyone had to jump off.
1: Oh, shut up! I'm going to put your head inside an exhaust pipe on the bus. How's that?
0: But I found out that just now I spoke to one of the guys that were walking by. He said they won't, because I saw everyone getting back on the bus.
1: Really?
0: So, yeah, I asked one of the guys. He goes, they had to fumigate the bus.
1: Really?
0: When you got off it.
1: Oh, shut up. I wasn't even on the bus, you idiot.
0: So, they fumigated the bus.
1: Oh, shut up.
0: Anyway, give us an email at alansane7415@aol.com. Yes. Check out the webpage at www.alansane.com.
1: Yes. Get this off of me.
0: Ew. Okay, anyway. Anyway, I'm Alan Sane here with Ivan.
1: I'm picking your nose and throwing it on me.
0: And Ivan Jeffries is here with snots on his body.
1: You put booger on my shirt. What is wrong
0: That's
1: with
0: good.
1: You?
0: Well, your shirt is already full of boogers.
1: Oh, shut up.
0: Okay,
1: we're going to booger you.
0: We're going to get back to more music, which means we have to go to the bottom of the hour jingle.
2: Alan Sane.
0: Okay, I'm Alan Sane here with Ivan Jeffries with snots on his shirt on WBCQ 7.415 Monticello, Maine, U.S.

0: emotions here on BCQ 7.415 on the Alan Saint Show. I wanted to hear that one, you know?
1: You know, you should have segued that with Eagles' Best of My Love. You had another song earlier. What was it that we were talking about? Amanda?
0: Yeah.
1: Going in with Someone to Save My Life Tonight.
0: Sounds the same.
1: Absolutely.
0: Anyway, send us an email at alanscene7415@aol.com.
1: No janitor either.
0: Yeah, the janitor went away. The janitor right now is in Atlantic City, New Jersey.
1: Well, what is he going to do? Well, let's go to the crap tables.
0: You know? Yeah, I think I don't know what he's doing, but, you know, that's where the janitor is.
1: I think he's going to have all-you-can-eat buffet tonight, right?
0: And then he'll walk into the studio with his big stomach sticking out like Ivan.
1: Some pictures before. What am I talking about?
0: You know, I wanted to play Freddie G.
1: Who the hell is Freddie G?
0: You know, but I can't find the CD right now. I know he didn't take it with him.
1: No.
0: Okay, anyway, you're listening to the Alan Saint Show. I'm Alan Saint here with Ivan Jeffries on WBCQ.
1: Yeah.
0: 7.415. Greg Schlotthauer right now is in Mexico.
1: Oh, really?
0: I don't know why, maybe
1: don't drink the water.
0: Don't drink Ivan.
1: Sure.
0: Speaking about drinking, I'm kind of thirsty right now.
1: Oh, we got a Chicago song. Yeah. Is that a request?
0: Yep.
1: As a matter of fact, who is it going out to?
0: Me. I'm going right now. I'm going to play some Saturday in the Park.
1: Oh yes, my favorite.
0: You know, I'm dying of thirst over here. We had that raspberry. Hold on, what the heck was that?
1: Yeah, where's the raspberry?
0: Okay, we had that raspberry shake from McDonald's.
1: Yes.
0: It's pretty good, but it just makes you thirsty.
1: Anyway, that song came out this month.
0: Okay. Yeah.
1: It's been hot lately, you know, in the park and everything, and you know, sprinklers going off and. Kids playing around in the swings and whatnot here, you know, here in the States and stuff. But this is a perfect song for a perfect day, right?
0: Okay. And here we go on BCQ 7.415. Hey, we want to see those emails coming at alansane7415@aol.com. We want you to check the webpage. You can see what Ivan's face looks like.
1: Oh, shut up!
0: alansane.com.
1: You look like a pumpkin head.
0: No, that pumpkin's in San Francisco.
1: Oh, really?

0: Yeah, it's stuck with Ivan.
1: Shut up! It's like peanut butter, so you both get stuck. Anyway, congratulations. Good segue! Yay!
0: Thank you, ladies and gentlemen.
1: That was good. That was the best segue you did all year. Yeah, look who's talking now, pal. What more could I say? Am I right?
0: You say leave.
1: Shut up! I'll boot you out of here!
0: Okay, we're gonna play some more music.
1: Yeah!
0: Here on BCQ. So

0: Okay, well, it's time to get out of here.
1: Yep.
0: Ivan's ride came
1: when,
0: to the...
1: Shut up. When Remington ride by the late Freddie King is white, that means...
0: Ivan's car is here. The garbage truck, the sanitation truck is across the street.
1: Oh, shut up. That's your truck. I'm telling you. I'll throw you in the garbage truck in a second.
0: I didn't know the truck was here until you told me.
1: Oh, shut up.
0: Anyway, you can send us an email anytime you like at alansane7415@aol.com. Yep. Check out the webpage at www.alansane.com. That's alansane.com.
1: That's right. And any up-and-coming bands or singers and whatnot, you want to hear your material on the worldwide show of Alan Sane, hey, drop us a line or drop an MP3 file so we can play it, right?
0: Right. Okay, I'm Alan Sane here with...
1: Ivan Jeffrey saying so long until next week, same time, and don't forget, keep supporting listening to WBCQ at 7.415 Monticello, Maine. Until next week, sayonara, baby!

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is Nirvana from MTV's Unplugged in New York. That is About a Girl. And those were the vocals of Kurt Cobain, who was their lead singer. Sadly, he passed away right around 1994 from suicide. But Kurt's legacy certainly lives on through the music of the Foo Fighters. And we will play the Foo Fighters a little bit later on in the show. And what are we doing on today's show on Rockwave? All acoustic versions of songs from bands that you most likely know. And you've probably heard of this guy before, Rod Stewart. He did an Unplugged album called Rod Stewart Unplugged and Seated. Here he is now with Stay With Me on acoustic Rockwave.

0: That is Def Leppard, and I recently found out that they have a deluxe edition of their album called Adrenalize, and in my opinion, Adrenalize is a must-have album if you're a Def Leppard fan, and that can be found on the deluxe edition of Adrenalize. That is tonight. Pearl Jam on before Def Leppard and an elderly woman behind the counter in a small town. Well, where I come from, there are lots of people behind the counter in a small town. Yep, and most of them are very friendly. So if you ever get a chance to go to Holton, Maine, come on up and visit. There's a lot of cool people in our neighborhood. We played Rod Stewart in that set as well, and Stay With Me. And if you're a Rod Stewart fan, you've got to pick up that album. Again, Unplugged and Seated, and he plays with Ronnie Wood in that particular album. All right, moving on with Acoustic Rock Wave this weekend. Here are the Stone Temple Pilots.
1: This is a song called Plush.

Dave Grohl and his band The Foo Fighters, and they were left over from Nirvana. That's their acoustic version of their song Everlong. This is Rock Wave. Thank you for listening this weekend and tuning in. And please drop us a note on our Facebook page and let us know where you're listening from. If you're listening on shortwave, tell us how the station's coming in. Tell us if you're enjoying the program and give us feedback if you would. We'd certainly appreciate it. Rock Wave on Facebook. We played Leonard Skinner in that set on Before the Foo Fighters, an acoustic version of Sweet Home Alabama. Love that version of the song. And Plush by Stone Temple Pilots in that set as well. A couple of years ago, I got a chance to see Stone Temple Pilots when they came to the Bangor, Maine area. That was a fun show. I met up with a few friends and we just had a good time. Now, back in the 90s, MTV truly did put out some MTV Unplugged albums. And here's one from Allison Chains. This is called It's Over Now on Acoustic Rock Wave.

That is the incredible voice of Brent Smith, lead singer of Shinedown, doing Lynyrd Skynyrd's Simple Man. You gotta love that version of the song. This is Rock Wave. My name is Jason Hill. Thank you for tuning in this weekend. Well, by the way, if you have a request for Rock Wave, just send it to us on our Facebook page, Rock Wave on Facebook. Eric Clapton on before that, and Derek and the Dominoes, Layla, from Live at MTV Unplugged. And speaking of MTV Unplugged, we played Alice in Chains on before that from their MTV Unplugged album, Over Now. And let me ask you this. Are you liking what you're hearing? Do you own a business? Well, how would you like to become a sponsor of Rockwave? Rockwave reaches Lord knows how many people each weekend on shortwave AM and FM. And if you'd like to be a part of the show through a sponsorship, please contact myself, Jason Hill, today, and I'll set you up to be a proud sponsor of Rockwave. All right, moving on with the music, acoustic Rockwave. Here's Bush. This is Come Down.

from yet another MTV Unplugged album. That is Neil Young and Needle and the Damage Done. Of course, Neil Young is from Canada, and I want to say hello to all of our Canadian listeners out there from Rockwave. How you doing? Thank you for listening this weekend and every weekend right here on 7490 Shortwave, 98.3 WXME, and 780 AM in Monticello, Maine. All right, that's going to wrap it up for this week's edition of Rockwave. Thank you so much for listening. Don't forget to give us a like on our Facebook page, Rockwave on Facebook. Our mission here at Rockwave is to keep the rock alive. Well, in this case, acoustic rock and roll. Have yourself a great weekend. You certainly do deserve it. We'll leave you with Liam Gallagher singing Champagne Supernova.

what a mean song to kick off the show this weekend. Metallica's version of Turn the Page. Of course, that was originally done by the ever-popular Bob Seger and the Silver Bullet Band. Well, hello and good day to you, or good evening to you, whenever you're listening, wherever you're listening. And we thank you very much for listening. This is a show called Rock Wave. I'm your host, Jason Hill. And Rock Wave is to help keep rock radio alive. Why are we trying to keep rock radio alive? Well, it just seems like everywhere you go these days, rock stations are selling out and changing formats. It's a little bit depressing, and I just disapprove of this whole thing. So we're here to keep the rock spirit alive. It's pretty simple if you think about it. All right, enough banter for now. We're going to take you back to my college days and rock from Harvey Danger. This is called Flagpole Sitta on Rockwave.

That was A Day to Remember featuring Mark Hoppus. That's their track Re-Entry. And if you don't know too much about A Day to Remember, they're from Florida. They were founded in 2003 by guitarist Tom Denny and drummer Bobby Scruggs. They've got an interesting sound that I really do dig, and they're going to be on tour very, very soon, but not on our side of the pond. According to their website, which is site.adtr.com, they're going to be in Madrid, Spain on February 5th. David Lee Roth on Before a Day to Remember, and his version of California Girls by the Beach Boys. I just totally dig that song. I really like it. Both versions, actually. Harvey Danger in that set as well, and Flagpole Sitta. A great song to listen to if you're feeling paranoid. This is Rockwave. I'm Jason Hill. Don't forget to give us a like on our Facebook page, Rockwave on Facebook. You can make a request there if you'd like. Tell us where you're listening from and give us feedback if you'd like as well. All right, let's move on with the rock this weekend. Here's Breaking Benjamin on Rockwave.

That is a band called Slow Tide. That's SLO/Tide. Now, their frontman is Spencer Chamberlain, and Slow Tide is a 3-time Grammy-nominated and RIAA Gold-certified band. And that is their debut track, Neck High. Pretty cool band, if I do say so myself. Smith & Myers on before that, and Not Mad Enough. Breaking Benjamin in that set as well, and Tourniquets. All right, let's do some rock wave trivia right now. And this week's trivia question is going to be related to the band Three Doors Down. Well, you've probably heard of Three Doors Down and their song Kryptonite. Well, Kryptonite is a reference to Superman. It was actually Superman's weakness. It was the one thing that could actually stop Superman. So my generation of Superman fans are pretty familiar with the actor Christopher Reeve, who played Superman. Margaret Kidder played Lois Lane. Gene Hackman played Lex Luthor. You remember that cast, right? Well, the trivia question is about the character Jimmy Olsen. A little bit of a challenge. Who was the actor that played Jimmy Olsen in the Christopher Reeve series of Superman? Was it A, Glenn Ford, B, Mark McClure, or C, Jeff East? The answer is coming up from Rockwave.

That is a band called Whole Damn Mess and their song Some Big Something. You can find their music on Spotify, YouTube Music, Pandora, also Apple Music, Jimmy's Chicken Shack on Before That, and Dropping Anchor. Gravity Kills in that set as well, and Guilty. All right, earlier in the show, we asked the trivia question relating to the Superman cast where Christopher Reeve played Superman. And the trivia question was, who played Jimmy Olsen in the Christopher Reeve cast lineup? Was it A, Glenn Ford, B, Mark McClure, or C, Jeff East? Well, the answer is Mark McClure. Mark McClure played Jimmy Olsen. He played the character very well alongside Margaret Kidder, who played Lois Lane. And I will say this, as a young child, I was very entertained by the Christopher Reeve cast of Superman. So here's Three Doors Down right now and Kryptonite.

That is Christian rock band Switchfoot and Meant to Live. Three doors down on before Switchfoot and Kryptonite. Well, we've reached the end of another episode of Rockwave. Thank you so much for listening this weekend and every weekend on 98.3 The Fox, serving Northern Maine and Western New Brunswick. 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Well, have yourself a great weekend. You certainly do deserve it. Rockwave is mixed and mastered by myself, Jason Hill, in a small town in northern Maine by the name of Littleton. So, now you know. We're going to leave you with the band Candlebox and Change, and we'll talk to you next weekend.

0: 7.415 Monticello, Maine, USN. I'm here with Ivan Jeffries.
1: Back for another week of shenanigans and whatnots. And we're going to hear a good song coming up in a few seconds.
0: Yeah, I'm going to dedicate it to Ivan.
1: Oh, shut up!
0: Here we go, we're ready. The show's getting started early.
1: That's right.
0: I bought Ivan a Big Mac.
1: I'll give you a Big Mac.
0: Ivan, how was your Big Mac, Ivan?
1: It was good.
0: Yeah, figures.
1: Shut up.
0: Anything's good when it's free for Ivan.
1: Oh, shut the hell up.
0: I've got the Inner Circle coming up next. I'm dedicating it to Ivan on WBCQ 7.415.
1: Monticello, Maine, USA.

0: Is that us?
1: Yeah, I think it's you.
0: I'm Alan Saint on the planet WBCQ. Hey, how you doing, Ivan?
2: Alan Saint.
0: I've been drinking a supersize. What is that, Ivan?
1: Seltzer water.
0: Okay, now where'd you get that seltzer water? I know McDonald's don't sell seltzer water.
1: No, in the commissary, the Canada Dry seltzer. I love Canada Dry.
0: Thanks for asking.
1: Speaking of Canada, we like to say hello to all our Canadian listeners.
0: Go ahead, Ivan.
1: Okay, just like to say hello to the cities, Toronto, Kitchener, Ontario, and, of course, Ottawa, Ontario, Canada.
0: Ivan, what happened when you wanted to buy tokens? Get another Ivan story, ladies and gentlemen.
1: Before I came to the studio, they had, like, a board right inside the token booth clerk's, in the office in the back.
0: Right.
1: And it says now, since everything's going to be changing as, that it's two token limit.
0: Okay.
1: And I didn't know about this until I looked at the board after the fact that I argued with the token booth clerk. I says, why are you giving me, why two tokens? I want to buy more. No. It's two tokens per person. I says, what? I says, what are you talking about? Don't you read? And I looked at it and I says, oh, no. I had an argument with the token booth clerk for like 10 minutes. For 10 minutes, I had an argument. And then I figured, Transit Authority, they know what they're talking about. Bloomberg and those guys. Hope Bloomberg chokes on a ham sandwich one day. Oh, God, I can't stand it. Bring back Giuliani, man.
0: You're always fighting with somebody.
1: Well, that's nothing new. First of all, it was the post office guy, Ralph.
0: Yeah.
1: Oh, I hope he puts his head in a stamp machine one day.
0: Okay.
1: That, a couple of token booth clerks, a cop, what was it, the candy store guy that one time, long time ago, remember?
0: Yeah, I remember
1: that. The short change, he tried to rip me off with short change. I says, I gave you a $10 bill. No, you gave me a $5 bill. I says, what country did you come from, mister?
0: Poor Ivan.
1: Shut up.
0: Okay.
1: It was a commissary's refrigerator, not yours.
0: Okay, go sit down.
1: I'm going to look for Rocky.
0: Okay, go look for the dog. You are a dog, Ivan.
1: Shut up.
0: Okay.
1: I like dogs. You don't like it too bad.
0: Okay, check out the website at alansane.com. That's alansane.com. You can send us an email, either from the webpage or just send us an email at alansane7415@aol.com.
1: And to tell you the truth, on his mailbox, it does say Alan Saint. I'm not lying to you.
0: On our mailbox here in Brooklyn, New York, it says Alan Saint on the mailbox.
1: Absolutely.
0: So, we have another story. Well, we'll get to the other story later with the car service guy. Fight number two.
1: This is a kill.
0: You know, Ivan is a walking fight. That's what he is.
1: No, walking riot, but I'm not Missy Hyatt.
0: Okay, Ivan is nothing but a walking fight. Okay, we're going to get back to more music on WBCQ. Okay, you're just tuning into the Alan Saint Show. We play anything, no matter where it came from, even if it came from Ivan's dirty room.
1: Oh, shut up.
0: Okay, we still will play it after we fumigate it.
1: Shut up. As a matter of fact, all you band members, singers, whatnot, female, male, anything, send us your songs or whatnot, even on MP3 format, right?
0: Yep, anything.
1: Anything. We'll play it. No questions.
0: Okay, we're gonna play more music now on WBCQ 7.415.

0: to
1: Alan Say here on the internet.
0: Oh, Ivan.
2: Yeah.
0: We're going to debut another song.
2: Oh, really?
0: But this time there's no singing. It's an instrumental.
2: And who's it done by?
0: It's done by Al Candelo.
2: Who the hell is Al Candelo? Sounds like a...
0: Where is it? It's the yellow CD right there.
2: Oh, Shades and Shadows. Yeah, that, like music?
0: That's it.
2: Oh, no.
0: The guy's right from our neighborhood here in Brooklyn.
2: Really?
0: Yep, so...
2: Wow.
0: Probably right in your neighborhood. Oh, no. Sorry for that guy. So, Ivan, let's hear what happened about the car service guy.
2: The car service, that's another one. They don't know what they're talking about. They should go back to their homeland, Sam Pebble idiot. Anyway, what happened once, I was, going home from the studio here. So the guy said, how much is it? I told the guy, how much would it be? And he says, $6. I says, fine, pick me up, whatever. Then he drops me off at my house, and he jacks up the price to $9. I said, what are you talking about? The people at the car service told me it would be $6. No, $9. I says, $9? Well, you know what? I'll give you the $9, and you ain't getting the tip, pal. And that was it. I got in an argument with him for like about 3 minutes.
0: Really?
2: Yeah, I told him you should go back on your carpet and go back to where you came from. You can't even speak English. You don't know what the meaning of the word is. No. And that's it.
3: Oh my God, Ivan, what are we going to...
2: And it was a piece of junk of car that he had. It looked like it was from 1918, was a junkyard or something.
3: Oh,
2: it's crazy. Crazy. Never again would that happen. I'm telling you. It's just crazy.
3: And that was it?
2: That was that. I had an argument with him for 2 minutes.
3: Oh, my God.
2: What else is new?
0: Poor Ivan. He's always getting into fights with people.
2: I'll tell you, if I had a broad, that would be a different story. I don't have to contend with these people.
0: That's right. You could fight with her instead.
2: No, I would... What are you on, crack?
0: That's your job.
2: No, that's your job. You got enough woman problems right now, pal.
0: Okay, I'm Alan staying with the one and only Ivan Jeffries.
2: He tried to avoid the question. That's how he is.
0: I tried to avoid you tonight, but it didn't happen.
2: Shut up. I'll choke you with a wire.
3: Choke me with a wire.
2: Yeah, guitar wire.
0: It's an Ivanism.
2: Shut up.
0: Okay. All right, anyway, send us an email. Let us know you're out there listening at alansane7415@aol.com.
2: Yeah.
0: That is the email address here on WBCQ, The Planet. You can check out our webpage. We got pictures and all different kinds of stuff up on the webpage at www.alansane.com.
2: Yeah.
0: And Ivan Jeffries is here. He's in the same studio as me, unfortunately, because he's right here.
2: Oh, shut up.
0: Hey, you know what I'm going to do? I don't care. I'm going to purposely do this. I got the Beatles. Second album coming up, the Capitol version.
2: Oh, okay? You mean the original mono album
0: this
2: version.
0: This one's the mono. I'm going to put the mono mix out of this one.
2: There you go.
0: I mean, everyone else would be playing a parlophone off the CD, whatever, but you know, I'm different here
2: tonight.
0: Your
2: originality. You like to play on the original label.
0: That's right. I figure, what the heck?
2: Yeah.
0: It's America.
2: Okay.
0: Unfortunately, Ivan's still here.
2: Oh, shut up!
0: Hey, Ivan, why was your phone keep ringing before? Who was that?
2: Oh, that was my lawyer.
0: Your lawyer? Who?
2: Yeah.
0: You can afford a lawyer?
2: Yeah, that's my lawyer.
0: He's probably the bum on the other bench.
2: We're from Rabinowitz, Rabinowitz, and Rabinowitz. Shut up.
0: He's probably the bum on the bench across the street.
2: No, that's you. That's on your other job that you were doing.
0: So what happened, Ivan?
2: No, this is legal maneuvers and stuff. Maybe I'm going to sue that guy from car service or something.
0: Oh, my God. Okay, we're going to play some more music here on WBCQ, The Planet.
2: Yeah.
0: Okay, how are we working this here? Okay.
2: Yeah, go ahead.
0: Now, the equipment changes here every week, so I'm just trying to learn the board here. Yeah.
2: How about every month?
0: Yeah, I wish it was. All right, we're getting back to more music here on WBCQ, The Planet.

0: Lovely BCQ. Hey, that was the Beatles.
1: Yeah.
0: No, it's funny. That wasn't even a big hit. Thank you, girl. But for some reason, I always liked that song.
1: I like that song too. One of my favorite Beatles songs of all time.
0: Yeah, that was good. That was like, I don't know.
1: Between that one and guess what other song that I like that you should play down the line? I'll get you.
0: I'll get you.
1: Ooh, shut up. You know that song. I'll get you. In here. I remember when he played on the Beatles cartoons back in the 60s.
0: Oh, that's right.
1: As a matter of fact, do you know what you should play next week?
0: Which, Ivan?
1: I was laughing hysterically when you showed it to me earlier this evening.
0: What, a picture of yourself?
1: No, shut up! No, Dwayne from What's Happening, singing Handyman.

0: old air check. We had a guest here. His name was Lee DeForest.
1: We were
0: on the phone talking to a guy named Gymnasium.
1: Right.
0: And I was in the back. I had just downed a big Snapple. 2 seconds later, burp. There was the loudest burp you could ever imagine. Even worse than Ivan.
1: Shut up. You went.
0: Yeah. Okay. We're going to get back to more music. Ivan just mentioned Chico and the Man. So I'm going to play it.
1: Jose Feliciano.
0: Yeah. Here it comes on WBCQ The Planet.

0: like to ruin you.
1: Oh, shut up! I'll throw you out the window.
0: It's Ivan and the Man on BCQ the Planet.
1: Shut up!
0: All right, anyway.
1: That's a good song. That's a good song.
0: You like that, Ivan? Ivan's holding his paper over here.
1: Yeah, by the way, there's a special request that just got on the old... instant messaging, as a matter of fact, somebody that I know, Wendy from Jackson Heights, Queens, and she wants to know, we got to change the format a little. Uh-oh. And we have a group called Collage. That's what she wants to know.
0: A group called Collage?
1: Yeah.
0: I got one song by them.
1: Really?
0: It's called I'll Be Loving You.
1: Is that an instant request? I think it definitely it is. I just received it about 5 minutes ago.
0: Yeah, I guess. All right.
1: This goes out to Wendy from Jackson Heights, Queens. She wants to hear
0: that. That's, I think, what, 1993 or something?
1: Yep, absolutely. So, Wendy, this goes out to you.
0: I didn't get it yet. Keep going.
1: Well, this goes out to you in a few seconds. She's a good friend of mine. I haven't heard from her in quite some time. And she listens to the Shortwave show once in a while whenever she gets a chance right here on the planet.
0: I've got the record queued up. It's up 7-inch. 7-inch.
1: Hey, watch your leg. Language. We got the family out there.
0: I don't know what it is to play, but well, anyway, yeah, this is the first time I'm actually playing this song on BCQ.
1: Absolutely.
0: All right, I'm Alan Saint. Send us an email at alansaint7415@aol.com. Just let us know you're out there listening, and I might play an Ivan song later.
1: Oh, no.
0: That's what I said.
1: I'm walking away.
0: I'm going to run away.
1: Oh, shut up.
0: And
1: KJL Shannon.
0: And we got to play debut another song
1: right,
0: later on, Al Candelo.
1: Who the hell is Al Candelo?
0: That'll be played later on WBCQ. It's a heavy metal song.
1: Oh, wow.
0: It's a heavy metal guitarist. They might want to stay around for that.
1: Yeah.
0: Okay, but right now we got an instant request, right, Ivan?
1: Goes out to Wendy from Jackson Heights, Queens, my dear. This goes out to you right here on the planet.
0: On BCQ.
1: Yeah.

Well, a little bit of a change. Here at WBTQ the Planet, a group called Collage, Instant Request, off an LP, I'll Be Loving You. I guess they didn't write this one about Ivan. I'm BTQ the Planet by request to Wendy. Ivan has taken a couple of requests out in Studio B. Right, we play anything, anytime, no matter what it is, we'll play it. I'm BTQ the Planet, 7.415. Here with Collage, and I'll Be Loving.

0: Basic Cure the Planet. There's something wrong with the needle on this album. Oh my god. Oh, I know what it is. On a Basic Cure the Planet, man, let's say with Ivan Jeffries.
1: Ivan, look at this, Ivan.
2: Wow. Holy cow. Whoa! What is, look at that! Don't blow that in my face! What is wrong with you, man?
0: There was a ton of dirt on the needle from that album.
2: It's a 10-year-old record.
0: So I blew it on Ivan.
2: Shut up. That request came from Wendy from Jackson Heights, Queens. I almost said Crown Heights. That's in Brooklyn.
3: Was you in Crown Heights?
2: Shut up. I'll leave you in the middle of Eastern Parkway, all right?
0: All right, I'm Alice saying, okay, we're going to debut the song now.
2: Oh, yeah.
0: For all you heavy metal freaks out there.
2: Ooh.
0: Okay, we got a CD in the mail by a guy by the name of Al Candelo.
2: Who the hell is Al Candelo?
0: Okay, amateur guy. He plays lead guitar, just instrumentals. Okay, I'm going to play it next. It's kind of like heavy metal, I guess
2: is
0: you would say.
2: Is he from Midwood, Brooklyn?
0: He's from Midwood, Brooklyn, New York.
2: Wow.
0: Right in Ivan's neighborhood.
2: Thank you.
0: Yeah, you slob.
2: Shut up.
0: Okay, we're going to play it next on WBCQ. We're going to debut a single. It's not being played on the radio yet, but I'm going to play it.
2: Of course.
0: We can play anything here on the planet, WBCQ, and then later on, we're going to play Ivan.
2: Shut up. Groups, singers, guitarists, it doesn't matter.
0: Ivan's.
2: We got to hear from a female group or female singer. Come on, you know. We've only played guys.
0: A couple of times.
2: We had some
0: female DJs here, which I miss a lot, you know.
2: Oh, yes.
0: So I don't know where they went to, but I don't know.
2: What happened to our old secretary?
0: Oh, we had a lot of secretaries here, but once they...
2: Boom, ba, boom, you know.
0: Once they saw Ivan, they ran out.
2: Oh, shut up!
0: What about the one that jumped out the window?
2: She likes you, so shut up.
0: That's why she never came back.
2: Oh, shut up!
0: All right.
2: You dumb idiot.
0: We're going to play more music. This is Al Candelo.
2: Who the hell is Al Candelo?
0: Okay, we're going to play it. This is Al Candelo. He plays all the instruments on WBCQ 7.415. I guess I could give you a hint. It's a friend of mine.

0: The name of that song is called Mid-Country Feast. All right, on BCQ, 7.415, that's Al Candelo, amateur guy.
1: Who the hell is Al Candelo?
0: He's a friend of mine, actually.
1: Really?
0: And that CD's not sold anywhere, but if you'd like to obtain it, you could just give us an email at alinsane7415@aol.com. Hey, I'm going to play Brian Ferry up next.
1: By the way, you mentioned that. This is another instant request, all right? Billy from Fayetteville, North Carolina.
2: Oh, really?
1: Absolutely.
0: Oh, which one did they want to hear?
1: Let's stick together.
0: Oh, I don't want to stick near you.
1: Oh, shut up. So it goes out to Billy. He's listening to the show right now at Walmart, of all places.
0: At Walmart?
1: Yeah.
0: That's where you shop, Ivan.
1: Shut up. Out in Fayetteville, North Carolina.
0: So Ivan buys his clothes.
1: Shut up.
0: No, never mind.
1: And also, we like to say hello, and she's listening at a Winn-Dixie supermarket out in Atlanta, Georgia. Julie.
0: Okay.
1: Yeah, she's listening to the planet. She has a little shortwave radio, the Radio Shack one.
0: Yeah.
1: Realistic. She's listening right now as we speak. So hello, Julie from Atlanta, Georgia.
0: And your request is coming up right now on WBCQ. Let's stick together. I doubt she's dedicating it to Ivan.
1: Oh, shut up!

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Brian Ferry with Roxy Music. I happened to see Brian Ferry a few years ago with Alice D. That was a great concert we went to. And we got home really late that night. I'll never forget. That was, actually, he danced the exact same way he danced 20 years ago. Anyway, Ivan's on the phone being very rude. He's not even paying attention to the show. So I'm just going to play another song right now in WBCQ.

0: ICQ.
1: Sai, we played one of your songs. What do you think?
2: Oh, my God. I can't believe you played that. Save Your Heart for Me?
1: Oh, that was bad.
2: Jeez. Save Your Level? Shut up.
1: I can imagine what emails we're going to get now. Hey, you can send us an email. You can comment on the song.
2: I'm
1: sure people are going to compliment you, Ivan.
2: Absolutely.
1: I lost the cover.
2: Yeah, what cover?
1: Yeah, I don't know where it is. I can't play it now. All right, WBCQ 7.415. So, Ivan, how you been, Ivan?
2: Doing okay. We had a good show so far.
1: Yeah, you like
2: it? Great show. Got to keep it up. So what's the last song we're going to be playing for this hour?
1: No Tango Dinero.
2: Who? What? the Taco Bell what? Who's it by? Los Umbrellos?
1: Yeah, I'm going to play...
2: What's that? That means The Umbrellas?
1: Yeah, I guess so.
2: Spanish?
1: Would you rather me play Greg Schlotthauer?
2: No! Who the hell is Greg Schlotthauer? Oh, I like the blonde in this one.
1: Okay, well, I'm sure she don't like you, so...
2: Shut up!
1: Ow! Okay, we're going to play... We're going to play more music on the planet WBCQ. You know, what about play this one for Ivan?
2: Oh, gosh.
1: And WBCQ is a good song, Ivan. BCQ, the planet!
2: I'm out of here!
1: Good, goodbye.
2: Shut up!

0: That chorus sounds familiar. I think that was from a song, Never on a Sunday. It sounds very familiar. Never on a Sunday, da-da-da-da-da-da-da-da. Yeah, it's from a movie. I forgot the name of the movie.
1: Riding
0: it? Shut up. No, that's a nice song. Very good. You picked another one. And you said this was a hit? Probably here.

0: Los Umbrellos. Got the title of this song. What is it again?
1: No Tango De Niro.
0: Wow.
2: Well, of course, I don't need is Ivan.
0: Oh, shut up. Oh, man.
2: You like that, Ivan?
0: Yeah, very good. You picked another one. See? There you go. And you just told me there's a local... It had to be a local hit here in New York.
2: I think it was.
0: Oh, wow.
2: You know, funny, Ivan. You know, we have a CD player here for about, what, since 1987.
0: Right.
2: Finally, the lens broke on it, the laser.
0: Oh, no.
2: Okay, but you want to know something? I'm not going to go buy another one, another CD player. I'm going to go buy another lens for it, another laser.
0: Yeah, because it was here since the MAD day.
2: This is a classic CD player, and I'm not going to get rid of it, so I got to call up Techniques, and I'm going to buy a new CD player.
0: I still got my own old Techniques that I got that I bought in 1990?
2: Works?
0: Still works. I got it at Macy's in Kings Plaza.
2: In your room, it still works?
0: Yes.
2: Oh, my God.
0: It's a shock, right?
2: Especially when it comes from your room.
0: Oh, shut up. Oh, wait a minute. The late Freddie King is plucking his guitar. You know what that means, folks.
2: We're getting out of here. I'm Alison on the planet BCQ.
0: Getting his Remington ride, and we're riding off in the sunset, as always.
2: Well, this show is ending here on the planet WBCQ. I'm Alan Sane here with Ivan Jeffries. You can check out the webpage at www.alansane.com. 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Send us an email. Let us know you're out there listening at alansane7415@aol.com. That's right. And we'll be getting out of here now. I'm Alan Sane with Ivan Jeffries saying until next time.
0: This has been Ivan Jeffries with
2: Alan Sane.
0: And saying for another week until next week, same time, same channel. Sayonara, baby.
2: Bye.
0: Bye.

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1: Tell me, have you ever been confused by fake news? What about alternative facts? Falsehoods? Has no one else but you seen the elephant in the room? What elephant? Is it really there? Or is the elephant really you? Ladies and gentlemen, welcome to Tom Call Theater. Tonight's episode is called Gaslight. It features the voice talents of Mackenzie Griffin, Barry Meluzzo, Jackie Silva, and Keith Albee.
2: This was the last conversation I had with my dad, Mr. Sherman Crosby, also known as my best friend. And I have to admit that I loved him. I knew that I could trust and confide in him more than anyone else in the world. Actually, there's not a whole lot of people in my world here in Salem, Massachusetts.
3: Now, Becky, how old are you now? 31?
2: Just about. In a few weeks.
3: Well, I say count your blessings. I'm sure I don't have much time in hospice.
2: Oh, must you talk like that?
3: Don't worry about me. I know that every day is a gift.
2: Yes, every day is a gift.
3: You have always been there for me.
2: I never moved out of the house.
3: I just don't mean that. Ever since I was diagnosed with pancreatic cancer, you did everything for me. Without you, I'd probably be dead already.
2: Don't say that, Daddy.
3: I have to. Your sister was always a bad seed. She did drugs, collected hickeys, and traveled through a revolving door of hoodlum punks. What's the name of the current one?
2: Daddy, she married him. His name is Bill.
3: Oh, yeah. Is he out of jail yet? Bill. That's an acronym for bum-in-law.
2: Well, there's actually two L's in Bill.
3: Then, Lawless.
2: Daddy, I kind of liked Jan.
3: No, Becky, you must never have anything to do with her. She's poison. She's very bad news. Luckily, now she's disappeared, just like your mother.
2: Luckily?
3: Yes, trust me on that.
2: Daddy, are you all right?

0: After that, Daddy was dead. That's all. Gone. At that moment, I lost my total identity. Caring for him was the whole meaning of my existence. There was nobody left in my world. Daddy had no wake or funeral. He wouldn't have any of that. Daddy was never a mixer. For that matter, he didn't have any friends that I ever saw. There was a will, but that was delayed because it took a while for the attorney to find my sister. Finally, she was located with Bill in Anchorage, Alaska.
1: Now, as the three of you know, I am the attorney for Sherman Crosby. He passed on 2 months ago. However, it took until now to locate two of you. Jan and William Smith, you are the only other relatives of the deceased besides Rebecca Crosby, whose care he was under. Now that we are all together, we can proceed with the reading of the will. I don't think that it will be necessary to go through all the legal terminology or introduction. Each of you will get a copy of the document. If you bear with me, I will go directly to the portion of the will that concerns you. Mr. Sherman Crosby leaves his entire estate. This means the house, its contents, and all financial accounts to Rebecca Crosby.
2: Unbelievable!
3: What a ripoff!
1: For Jan and William Smith, Sherman Crosby has left a coupon for $5 worth of bananas from Shop and Drop Supermarket.
3: The bastard! We came all this way for that?
1: Here's your coupon.
2: Thank you. How humiliating. Becky, we need to talk.
0: Okay. Come by my house, now that you're here in Salem. That is unless you'd like to follow me home now.
2: No, I think we might hang around here a little bit.
0: Suit yourself.
2: Your Honor.
1: I'm an attorney, not a judge.
2: Oh, pardon me. Of course. Did my father give a reason why he only left Bill and I this coupon?
1: Jan, your father was a private man. He told me that the two of you were well off and that your sister Becky could use the house and money more.
2: Well, you were misled. We have no money and we're on the run. We currently live in Alaska.
1: What exactly are you leading to?
2: Just this. Frankly, I'm afraid that Becky is not legally competent and she needs looking after. Suppose that I were to encourage her to go and see a psychiatrist. And the psychiatrist found her to be seriously ill. Could she be committed to, like, a mental hospital?
1: It would depend on if Becky was dangerous to herself or others. If the psychiatrist thought that he or she could keep her and other people safe by placing her in an institution, and that she might eventually be cured, then you, being next of kin, would have to sign papers of commitment.
2: If in theory that were to happen, what about the estate?
1: Well, of course, Jan. Then you would be in complete control.
2: I would?
1: If you signed papers certifying Becky as insane, then she would be declared incompetent to handle her affairs. Being next of kin, you'd take over for her.
2: Oh, I see. Okay. You've been very helpful.
3: Thank you, sir.
1: Have a nice day.
2: Bill, we need to act fast if we want to drive Becky crazy.
3: And I think I know exactly what we can do.
2: That's the spirit, Bill. Be bad. Be real bad.

0: Hello?
1: Hello. I am Agent 41 of the United States Department of Internal Revenue.
0: What do you want?
1: Is your name Rebecca Crosby?
0: Yes. Yes, it is.
1: Well, Rebecca Crosby, it has come to our attention that you inherited a house.
0: I kind of inherited my deceased father's house.
1: Our government records indicate that you did not pay the estate tax on the property.
0: How much is that?
1: $100,000.
0: When is it due?
1: Yesterday. It's overdue. Therefore, you now owe $200,000 due to the late penalty.
0: I don't have that kind of money.
1: Well, since that's the case, we will be over to your house in 5 to 7 minutes to take everything you own and also to arrest you and throw you in a federal prison.
0: Is there anything I can do?
1: The only thing you can do, but you must do it in 5 to 7 minutes, is to transfer the property to another close relative. In the meantime, we are on our way to kill you.
0: Kill me? Hello? Hello? Oh, no! Oh, no, now the IRS is coming to murder me! I really don't know what to do! Hello?
2: Yeah. Is this Rebecca Crosby?
0: Yes.
2: Rebecca, I'm a terrorist. I have your sister Jan here.
3: Becky, it's true. I'm being held hostage.
2: If you don't give away a house this instant, I'm going to chop off her head.
3: He's really going to do it, Becky. Oh, no! He's raising the axe! No! No!
2: Yeah. Hold your head still for a minute.
0: No, no! Oh, my God! Now I've lost my sister, too! It can't be! Has 5 to 7 minutes passed so quickly? It's the IRS, probably with a firing squad, ready to execute me. Yes?
4: Hi, Becky. Can I use your bathroom?
0: Oh. Of course. It's in there.
4: Thanks.
5: Hey, sis. Can I come in, too?
0: Yes. But, Jan, I thought you were... I mean... How are you feeling?
5: I'm feeling okay. Except for a bit of a sore throat.
0: Oh.
4: I'm back. I just needed to rinse off my hands.
0: Can I offer you anything?
5: No, I'm fine.
4: I wouldn't mind a beer if you had one.
0: There's some in the fridge. Let's go in the kitchen.
5: What are you cooking?
0: I'm not cooking anything.
5: Yes, you are. The oven is on 450 degrees. Oh, look! There's a couple of cookbooks in here. Smoking!
0: I don't remember doing that. Quick! Turn off the oven!
5: I already did. Open some windows. I'll put on these mitts and bring these burning books outside.
4: And I'll help myself to that can of beer. Here's a beer. Becky, what's all this cat food doing in here? And toilet paper, too.
5: Cat food? Becky, do you have a cat?
0: No, I'm allergic to them, remember?
5: Hey, by the way, what happened today?
0: What do you mean?
5: How come Dad gave you everything?
0: Probably because I took care of him all through his failing health.
5: You just did it because you knew he was going to die.
0: That's not true! I know you are gonna die too. So is Bill and so am I.
5: Well, you have to admit, Dad did a lot of creepy things to us when we were younger.
0: That's not true! You hallucinated that because you were using drugs!
5: Okay, Becky, calm down.
0: Sorry, Jan.
5: It's fine. Listen, can you lend Bill and I some money?
0: I don't have any.
5: How can you say that? You just inherited all of Dad's money.
0: But that was his money. I made sure that he was buried with it.
5: You what?
0: I did just what I said.
5: Becky, that was a mean and selfish thing that you did, especially because we could have used it if you didn't want it. Come on, Bill. We're leaving.
4: Well, I looked it up on the internet. It's true. Your father is really dead. He's buried in St. Mary's Cemetery in North Salem.
5: We'll have to go after dark so we can dig him up. We're not going to let that fortune rot along with him.
4: It's a huge cemetery, but I printed a map. This graveyard has lots of street signs. Your father lives, or doesn't live, on Pasture Street. It, of course, is on a dead end.
5: Of course. Are you sure we can find it easily without being caught?
4: I'm sure we will. But we'll have to wear dark clothes and bring flashlights. I'm glad we drove here from Alaska, because I have a shovel in the truck.
5: Good. Then we can get the loot. Becky will never know, and then we can drive her crazy and get the house, too.

0: Hello?
1: Hello, daughter Becky and best friend. This is Dad.
0: Not another prank phone call. I'm hanging up. Goodbye.
1: No. Don't hang up. I'm really your father.
0: Really?
1: Yes.
0: But you're dead.
1: Only my body, not my soul. It's a good thing they don't charge long distance anymore, because I'm calling from beyond.
0: There's no other way you can communicate with me?
1: There is another way. I could be a voice in your head, but there's risk of you getting a stroke or tinnitus. Also, a psychiatrist might give you a prescription to block the call.
0: Okay, then. You know what's best. I never thought I'd hear from you again. Are you in heaven?
1: Not yet. Before I go there, I've got some unfinished business, so I'm hanging out in purgatory until it gets done.
0: What unfinished business?
1: Becky, listen to me carefully. Jan and Bill are up to no good. They want to make you think that there is something wrong with you so they can take away your inheritance. You must not let them.
0: What should I do?
1: I will guide you when the time comes.
0: Okay, Daddy.
1: Don't forget, Becky. You're my best friend.
0: Goodbye, Daddy.
2: Here we are at the cemetery. Do you think anybody sees us?
3: No way. Plus, it's pitch dark. This is where he's buried, though. See where I'm shining the flashlight? Here lies Sherman Crosby.
2: All right, stop talking already and start digging. We've got to do this fast.
3: Don't worry. I'll have this done in record time. Here it is. It's not buried as deep as it should be. In fact, the casket is about 1 foot underground. That's weird.
2: Quit editorializing. Just open it.
3: Okay, here goes. I'm shining the flashlight in the casket. It's hard to see. Everything is so shadowy. Oh, here's a bag. Thank God it says money on it.
2: Well, don't waste time talking about it. Take it.
3: All right, I'm taking it. Here it is. Uh-oh. What's this? My flashlight just beamed on what looked like very big eyes and nostrils. There's a live gorilla in here. He's showing me his razor-sharp teeth.
2: Then hurry, take the money and run.
3: Run for our lives.

0: There's some brush over there.
1: Okay, great idea.
0: Look, there's the gorilla down there. He's huge. It looks like he's searching for us behind every gravestone.
1: Really? I don't see anything.
0: Hold it. Be very quiet.
1: What is it?
0: Just listen. Shh. Be very quiet. What is that?
1: Now what? Everything is too quiet now.
0: Just keep your eyes open and your mouth shut.
1: I'm not gonna let you keep talking to me like this.
0: And keep low. Very low.
1: Why? I can hear him now.
0: Yes, he's very close.
1: Let's run for it.
0: No, stay put. We still have a chance.
1: I think I hear more than one ape.
0: Maybe there's a herd of them.
1: Or maybe the others are still buried alive.

The gorilla chased us. It seemed like a mile out of the cemetery. It looked and sounded ferocious. Sometimes I could feel it spit on the back of my neck. It was probably all over my hair, too. As we exited the graveyard, it boldly followed us onto a busy street. We ran and weaved in and out of traffic. It's a wonder we didn't get hit. Finally, on the other side of the street, I looked back. The gorilla was nowhere to be found.

0: Who is it?
1: Becky, Bill and I are so sorry. We have decided to forgive you. You know, let bygones be bygones.
0: Really? Do you mean it?
1: Yes. Can we come in?
0: Well, it's late, and I was just in a deep sleep.
1: That's okay. We won't bother you. I was hoping for a chance to sleep in my old room for old time's sake, since we're visiting from Alaska.
0: Oh, yes. Of course you can do that. As far as I'm concerned, that's your room forever. You can stay in it anytime you like. It will be comforting for me, knowing that I'm not all alone in this house tonight.
1: Thanks, Becky.
2: We really appreciate it.
0: That's quite all right, Bill.
2: Let me make sure all the windows and doors are locked. You can never be too safe these days.
1: Ain't that the truth?
0: Okay, well, I'm going back to bed.
1: Good night, Becky.
2: I don't know if it's better to turn off the lights down here or keep them on.
1: Turn them off. Don't take any chances.
2: Yes, but that animal might be able to track us by our scent.
1: Well, let's go upstairs so you can shower, and we can stay in the room I grew up in.
2: I guess so. But I want to go in your room first. I've got to see how much money is in this bag.
1: That's a good idea. Here we are. You can dump it all out on the bed.
2: Crap! There's thousands and thousands of dollars. In Monopoly money. We've been duped.
1: That's it. Now is the time to confront my sister. I hope she's in a very deep sleep, so I can yank her out of it. Bill, come and witness me.
2: But Jan, we can't be sure it's her fault.
1: Yes, we can. Don't let that goody two-shoes fool you. Everything is usually her fault.
3: Is this her room?
4: Yes. Just listen to that obscene racket.
3: Maybe her boyfriend is in there with her.
4: No, Bill. Trust me. My sister has never been romantically linked to anybody. Ever.
3: Oh. Okay.
4: Furthermore, if she wasn't such a daddy's girl and catering to his every whim, she'd likely become a full habit-wearing nun. 100%. Oh, this is ridiculous. I'm opening the door. Now hear me out, Becky. Oh.
3: Jan, look. The bed is bouncing up and down like she's upright. She looks like she's being possessed by the devil.
4: Becky, are you all right?
5: No, Jan. Becky's not here right now. I am Lucifer. I know that you and your husband desecrated the sacred space of your father. In fact, it is I who made you do it. Leave this house. It will never belong to you. You are cursed. Get out while you still can.
4: Come on, Bill. Do you see what I mean? She's crazy. Becky is a real certified nutcase.
3: Well, I think I'll take a shower now and shed that graveyard stench off me.
4: Okay, Bill. I'll be getting comfy in my old room. Don't be long.
3: Oh, God. Today has been a total nightmare. Oh, no! Help! Help! I'm being attacked by a gorilla! Jan! It's the gorilla!

0: Am I rested? I must have had great quality REM sleep. Now it's time to take a shower.
1: Jan! Belle! What happened to you? There's broken glass and blood everywhere! You're both dead! Oh my God! Who did this to you?
0: Hello? I'm sorry. You need to get off the line, whoever you are. I have to call 911!
2: Becky, is that you?
0: Jan? How is it possible for you to...

0: night?
1: I said dreadful things. I can't remember. I'm sorry. I just couldn't understand it. If I had just spoken to Jan on the phone, how could I have just seen that mess in the bathroom? I went back to look again. The bathroom was immaculate, just like I always kept it. There was no broken window with shards of glass everywhere. No bodies or blood. Then I began to wonder if Jan and Bill even spent any time in her old room. I went down the hall and opened the door. Becky! Oh, I'm sorry. I would have knocked if I thought anyone was in here. When I first got out of bed, I saw your murdered bodies on the bathroom floor. Then I was talking to you, Jan, on the telephone.
2: I wasn't on the phone with you, Becky. Why would I do that? You're right here in the house.
3: Are you feeling all right, Becky?
1: I don't know.
3: You look very pale.
2: Oh, Bill, don't bother with that anymore. Becky, Bill and I have been gaslighting you. Do you know what that is? Gaslighting?
1: No.
2: It means trying to drive you crazy so that you'll give us Dad's money and the house.
1: Oh.
2: I always knew that you were strange and eccentric, but I didn't realize how crazy you really are. Now I see that you are way over the line, to the point that you are dangerous to anyone around you. You're possessed by demons. Wild animals come to protect you. Inanimate objects breathe lifelike in your presence. Bill and I are leaving this place for good. We're getting as far away from you and Salem, Massachusetts as we can. Don't try to find or contact us ever again. Bill, let's go.
3: It's a good thing we sleep in our clothes. Becky, it's been awfully nice seeing.
2: Bill, you don't have to be so damn nice.
1: Now, I'm beyond confused.

0: Hello?
1: Hello, sweetheart. It's Daddy, your best friend.
0: Hi, Daddy.
1: Are they still there?
0: No, Daddy. And they're never coming back.
1: Good. Then we can talk on the phone whenever we want, for as long as we want.
0: Yes, Daddy.

0: We hoped you enjoyed the show. If you would like to write to us or send us a reception report, our address is Tom Call Theater, Post Office Box 130, Beverly, Massachusetts 01915. Tom Call Theater, Post Office Box 130, Beverly, Massachusetts 01915.
1: It's so nice to see you out here.
2: It's a mistake. Get out of my way. I'm going to the Playboy Club.
1: But we're married. Do you think you can make me happy in bed tonight?
2: Make you happy in bed after you broke a dish over my head? No way.
1: Oh, come on.
2: Your vehemence and turbulence is a symptom of your rage and fury. The outraging malignity of your violent outbursts are so scary. Your rumpus discharge explodes into an exasperating malignity. You detonate me constantly into a turbulent, outrageous man. Yes, I'm frenzied. Yes, I'm mad. I'm insane. Yes, I'm disorderly. I'm stormy, frantic, and violent. I'm a mad.

then one day.

0: thinking, I need to be far away, to a funny place where I can play. I'm not a normal man. There's no more normal house, no more normal pets, and no more normal spouse. No more normal kids, no more normal toys, and no more normal neighbors. And there's no more noise. I love it. The policeman came and they took me far away to a sunny place where I can play.
1: Oh man, here I am in Salem, Massachusetts, the city best known for witchcraft. But it didn't take a witch hunt for them to catch my Uncle Kerry, short for Kerrigan. He was condemned to 3 life sentences in Salem prison for mass murder. It was a shock to everyone. The public at large wanted him burned at the stake. He was disowned by everyone in his entire family, except for me. I know that what Kerry did was evil, but I figure he must have cracked, had some kind of mental breakdown. I have to be there for Kerry. He's got nobody else. I'm the only one who sends money for his canteen fund. After 6 months, today, I decided to pay him a visit at the prison.
2: Wow, you're a sight for 4 eyes. So you finally decided to come and visit me after all this time?
1: Listen, Kerry, you weren't allowed any visitors until now. I had to prove you were family. They scrutinized my police record. I had to go through security, metal detectors. It was not easy coming to see you.
2: Yeah, you're right. Listen, I want to thank you for sending me money, you know, for the canteen, for my soap and toilet paper.
1: You're welcome, Kerry.
2: Listen, bro, can you send me $100?
1: Why? $100? What for?
2: You've just got to give me $100. That's how much a radio cost. I swear, I'll go crazy in here without a radio.
1: Well, it's kind of late for that.
0: Are you trying to say that I'm nuts?
3: Hi, Kerry. Your name is Kerry, right?
0: Huh? Yeah, my name's Kerry. Why?
3: Well, I'm the nurse today, and I have your medication. Would you like them crushed in applesauce?
0: Like it crushed in applesauce? What do I look like to you? A baby?
3: No, you don't look like a baby. It's just some people prefer applesauce. Well, here's your meds with water. Okay, Kerry, I can take your cup. Enjoy your day. It's a wonderful day outside.
1: What's happening to your voice?
2: I don't know. Every time I get mad, it does that. I guess it's my new normal. Look at her. A nurse. Walking around all happy and bubbly. She thinks she's working in a circus. Get your popcorn, peanuts, and pills here. Do you know why she's so happy and perky? It's because she took my pills.
1: You know, Kerry, that's kind of rude.
2: She pilfered my pills and introduced them into her system. Do you know what she gave me? Do you know? Baby aspirin. That's right. She administered to me baby aspirin. Dollar Tree brand. You need a BA to become a nurse, I guess. Baby aspirin.
1: It's not healthy to obsess like that.
2: Crushed in applesauce. For babies. And did you hear what she said? It's a wonderful day outside. It's a wonderful day. She knows I can't go out. I can't go out of this prison. She thinks I can't go outside. Well, she's wrong.
4: Yes, I'm frenzied. Yes, I'm mad. I'm insane. Yes, I'm disorderly. I'm stormy, frantic, and violent.
2: I'm... Madman!
5: Kerry, give it up.
1: How the hell did you get a gun?
2: Bro, get over here. And you nurse baby aspirins.
5: There he is. Got that shotgun.
6: It's the bathroom, isn't it? Should be.
1: You're holding us hostage in a bathroom?
5: Carrie, give it up. Throw those guns out and you follow them. You think you can sit in there and we can't touch you? You got it wrong.
1: What are you doing with that toilet?
2: It's getting too cold for tank tops.
5: Ten seconds, Carrie. That's all you got. 9, 8, 7, 6, 5, 4, 3.
1: I knew this would happen one day. Now I'm deceased. Everything is dark. I can't hear anything. This is it. I'm all alone. All alone.
3: You're not alone. I'm here too.
1: Are you God?
3: No, I'm the nurse.
1: Oh no, I'm still alive. I must be in a coma then. Nurse, what's my prognosis? Am I dying?
3: No, I'm right here next to you.
1: What does that mean? Where are we?
3: We're both underground.
1: Does that mean we're both dead?
3: No. Don't you remember? Salem Prison? We were both taken hostage by your Uncle Carrie in the bathroom. He hit you on the head with the toilet. You got knocked out and we escaped under the bathroom floor.
1: How did I get here? I don't remember.
3: Carrie pulled you on some kind of a sled. We traveled underground for about an hour. When we arrived here, he chained you and me to the walls of this dungeon.
1: Oh, yeah. My arms are chained to this wall.
3: Yes, mine too. Your Uncle Carrie is an animal. Not even an animal. He's a monster. He's crazy. He's probably going to eat us both.
1: Well, he's not going to eat me.
3: Quiet. Look, there's some light. It's getting brighter. I think he's coming. Shh.
2: It's nice to see the two of you.
3: That's only because you brought light.
2: This hole is dark, isn't it? But it's actually bright with memories. Memories of you taking my mood stabilizing medications. Did you like it, nurse? Did you like being normal while I went berserk, while I ran amok?
3: You are a monster!
2: You can keep those lanterns, because pretty soon I'll be bringing you more company. Lots of company. I want you to see them. I'm going to assemble a new family down here.
3: Why? So you could just butcher us like your original family?
1: Carrie, what is this place anyway? It isn't really a dungeon, is it?
2: Well, nobody knows about this secret tunnel. I'm the only one who saw the secret witch book that I dug up when I was 12 years old. I kept it to myself and found the tunnel. It's where the pagans used to worship when it was unsafe to do so in Salem. I always went down here when I wasn't feeling normal. Down here in the hole. I used to play and pretend people were talking to me, and I would talk back to them. They were my playmates.
1: That's fascinating.
2: Well, I've got to go. I've got to get on with my family planning. Toodaloo.
3: What a creep. Oh, look at the cute little mouse running around over there.
1: Good grief. I don't know what's worse, this or the time when I was stuck on the elevator for the entire weekend.
3: You were stuck on an elevator?
1: I was the only one left at work on a Friday afternoon. The elevator I was riding in broke down between floors. There was no way out. Well,
7: Nature calls when you're stuck on an elevator all weekend. But I was very neat about it. I did my business in the back, and I slept in the front. After I was rescued on Monday morning, I was arrested for defacing private property. They threw me in the jail cell with just a bucket.
8: Well, that's just... Wait a minute. Did you hear that?
7: Hear what?
8: Quiet. There it is again.
7: Look, there's dirt falling. The wall is vibrating. Hey, I've broken free.
8: Me too.
7: We're free.

0: Where do we go to get out of here?
1: Let's go in the direction that Carrie did. This looks like the sewer I remember when we followed to get here. I think we should take a right.
0: Oh, F! I think I stepped on an effing syringe!
1: What's this F and effing? Why don't you just say the whole F word?
0: Because they are listening to us on the radio.
1: Boy, paranoia must run deep in your family.
0: Oh, look. There's orange liquid oozing out of my sneaker. Orange liquid? Doesn't that happen when your liver fails on you? Oh, my God. My liver's on the blink. I should have said no to that last Boilermaker. I'm getting weak. I think I'm gonna pass out.
1: You're fine. Look, you just stepped on a thumbtack. That's all.
0: That's all?
1: What color is blood?
0: Red.
1: And what color is this sewer water?
0: Yellow.
1: So, red and yellow make...
0: Orange. Oh. So my liver isn't on the blink, then?
1: Of course not. You're just being paranoid again.
0: Oh, I'm not. Just to prove it, when we get out of here, I'm gonna have myself a glass of beer and a shot of whiskey.
1: What was that? Did you hear a splash?
0: Maybe someone just flushed their toilet.
1: I read that some people flush baby alligators down their toilets.
0: And other exotic illegal pets that grow big. I've heard of criminals flushing piranhas down the toilet. They eat everything in sight, down to the bones in seconds.
1: They could be everywhere. We might be doomed.
0: Well, look who's paranoid now.
2: Hey, John!

0: I really got you good. That was my Dickie Goodman impression. I got you good.
1: Great. I was just fully immersed in sewerage.
0: Wait a minute. Look behind us. Over there. Oh, my God.
1: It's a school of...
0: Shh! Poop! Run or swim for our lives. It's coming right at us.
2: Meanwhile, back at the Salem Witch House... Meanwhile, back at the Salem Mall... What happened, officer? Apparently, there was a woman in the ladies' room.
3: Dragnet, the documented drama of an actual crime.
2: And now, back to our heroes being chased by poop.
0: Boy, did we dodge a bullet. It's a good thing I found that old rusty fan and threw it in the opposite direction. They really went for that.
1: Yes, they really hit the fan. Oh, yeah. You know what I forgot?
0: What's that?
1: I have one of those panic alert buttons where you just push the button and they send help right away.
0: How the hell could you forget that? You could have gotten us help when we were chained up in the hole.
1: Sorry. Well, here goes. I'm pushing the button.
4: Hello. You pushed your panic alert button. My name is Fred. How may I help you?
1: Help! Help! I'm underground and I can't get up.
0: God, I can't believe this.
4: Don't worry. I've already located you on my screen. Help is on the way. We have to get you out of there soon. They are predicting that a major earthquake in Salem is imminent.
1: What do you mean, earthquake? Hello? Hello? Can you hear me?
0: Maybe Fred's the one who's coming to rescue us, and he just got a running start.
1: No, they're probably going to send fire engines, ambulances, and helicopters. Like on that TV show, Emergency.
0: We'd be better off if they sent the submarine and the Tidy Bowl Man. Wait a minute, did he say earthquake?
1: Yes! That must have been a tremor that freed us back in the hole.
0: And now the earth is about to swallow us whole, never to be found again, buried, dead.
1: Stop talking like that. Please think positively.

0: Are you the people who push the panic alert button?
1: Yes, we're down here. Please hurry.
0: How many of you are there?
2: Two.
0: Here, I'll throw you a rope. Hold on. Here you go. Sorry, nurse, but I gotta go first. Don't worry, I'm very fast. Wow, that guy went up the rope like a sped-up Gilligan.
2: I'm ready to go up.
0: Okay, tie it around you and hold on and I'll pull you up.
2: Thanks, Fred, for saving our lives.
0: Yeah, thanks, Fred. It's all in a day's work.
3: And later on...
4: Wow, we survived lots of perils together, nurse. My name is Keith. I forgot to ask you what your first name is.
2: Oh, it's Nurse. That really is my first name.
4: You never cease to confuse me.
2: But my last name is Jackie.

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3: 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Ethwell Eddie Hansen was born August 1st, 1893, in Wapaka, Wisconsin. He later joined the Navy Band and then the John Philip Sousa Band as a saxophonist. He would frequently appear as a radio organist in Chicago on station WGN. And we're going to start out with this piece that dates back to 1917. Now, this isn't actually a recording from that time frame. It's a modern digitized version from an original piano roll. This is 1917, The Rattlesnake Rag, a nice ragtime piano piece. This is Eddie Hansen on Cruisin' the Decades.

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This is Cruising the Decades, 100 Years of Music, and that was Fletcher Henderson and his orchestra. Nice instrumental, the Variety Stomp from 1927. 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Our other newest station is in Asheville, North Carolina on WPVM, the voice of Asheville Community Radio. So a nice start to season two here on Cruising the Decades, 100 Years of Music. If you've never heard the show before, it's one song per decade and 100 years, over 100 years of music. So we start in the teens and then the 20s and then the 30s and then the 40s. One single song per decade. Up next is a fun number from Bumblebee Slim that dates back to 1936. This is an artist by the name of Amos Easton, aka Bumblebee Slim. This is Hard Rocks in My Bed, 1936 on Cruisin' the Decades.

gold lying on my floor. 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

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Hard rocks in your bed and your red are now behind. Now I'm gonna give you this 5-day notice. 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

much the most famous, most popular version of that classic World War II song. Cruising the decades, 100 years of music. It's been a long, long time. That is Harry James with vocal by Kitty Callan, released in October 1945. That is definitely one of the standards. If you hear people speak about the songbook, the great standards of American music history, those are the songs that were recorded by, well, everybody. Like, lots of artists did different versions. For instance, that song was also done by Bing Crosby with Les Paul's trio. It was also done by Sammy Kaye. It was also done by Charlie Spivak and his orchestra. There's a version by Stan Kenton with singer June Christie. These are all within about that year or 2 years around 1945 when the song was first published. Other names to do that song: Doris Day, Peggy Lee, Louis Armstrong, Keeley Smith, Perry Como. You could do an entire album of just versions of that song or other songs from the great American songbook. But I love that signature version, that big number one from 1945. So we explore historical music recordings, the greatest and most impactful songs of all time. This is Cruising the Decades, 100 Years of Music. I'm your host, Brad Savage. We create this show at a public radio station known as The Summit in Akron, Ohio, USA, and we blast it out worldwide. We're now heard on 31 radio stations every single week. Let's go on to the 1950s. Now, if you hear that term in the history of music called torch song, to me, this is the quintessential torch song. It's kind of like a lounge song or a song about carrying a torch, a love song or a unrequited love song. It's such a classic. Listen to the vocal, listen to the voice. This is singer Della Reese, and this goes back to 1959. It was recorded for the classic RCA Victor record label. It got a Grammy nomination for Best Female Vocalist that year, and it's actually adapted from Puccini's La Boheme. This is Don't You Know, Della Reese on Cruisin' the Decades, 1959.

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This is Cruise in the Decades, a 100-year musical history journey. That was The Small Faces, their very first single from 1965. That was What You Gonna Do About It, all-time classic in the British mod rock and early psychedelic sound. The Small Faces would eventually evolve to The Faces and introduce a young Rod Stewart to the music scene. But in the early days, they influenced everybody from the Sex Pistols and garage bands like The Litter in the late 60s and The Pretenders, all of which covered that song at some point in their careers. Also, interesting to note, the legendary UK band The Clash. Well, at my home base radio station about 10 years ago, we were fortunate to do a phone interview with the legendary Mick Jones of The Clash and Big Audio Dynamite. Part of this interview, we let him do a five-song guest DJ takeover. He picked any five songs from his all-time favorites. The very first song he picked was that one, Small Faces, What You Gonna Do About It. I will never forget that moment or that interview. This is Cruise in the Decades with 100 years of music. I'm Brad Savage, broadcasting from Akron, Ohio, USA, and an independent all-music public radio station known as The Summit, covering Akron, Canton, and Kent, Youngstown, and Athens, Ohio. 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Let's continue into the 1970s, an all-time 70s anthem. I mean, this song is so 70s-esque, it makes me want to put on some bell bottoms right now.

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Well, there's one of those songs that this radio show is perfect for. That is Moving Pictures from 1982. It's Cruising the Decades. That is one of those songs where you're supposed to go, oh my gosh, I haven't heard that song in 20 years. I can't believe it. I remember every word, but I forgot all about it. Well, in Australia, that song is highly famous in the pop culture vernacular. The band Moving Pictures came out of Sydney, Australia in 1982. In the U.S., that song was barely a hit in 82. It recharted again in 89, but even that time around, it only reached number 46 in the United States. But it's taken on kind of a cult classic, forgotten favorite status among music fans all over the world. Moving Pictures with What About Me? In fact, the influential Australian radio station Triple M in 2018 did an all-time Australian countdown, the 100 biggest songs from Australian artists ever. That song was ranked number 37. And there was a 2004 resurgence of that song by Australian singer Shannon Knoll, who came from the Australian Idol series. So a fun song, neat one to dig out of the archives. That's what we do on Cruising the Decades, 100 years of music. And now, let's skip to the northern hemisphere and halfway across the world to Iceland. You've heard of Björk. Well, we're going to play one from Björk's group, The Sugar Cubes, from 1992. This is from the LP Stick Around for Joy. This song is called Hit, and it's on Cruisin' the Decades.

Oh, such an all-time classic song defining the modern rock sound of the early 90s. That is the Sugar Cubes. So first there was Gling Glow, then there was the Sugar Cubes, and then Bjork's solo career. That is from the final album by the Sugar Cubes, Stick Around for Joy, from 1992. Song is titled Hit. This is Cruisin' the Decades, a 100-year musical journey, and we're about to turn the page into the 21st century. But first, a special greeting to some of our listeners around the world. 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Well, Steve is listening in Luxembourg. I've always wanted to visit the tiny European nation of Luxembourg. 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We have several listener reports from Radio Miami International from 5950 kilohertz shortwave. Matthew is listening at Hofstra University in Hempstead, New York on 5950. We've also got Andreas in Toronto, Canada on 5950, and Fred checking in from Stafford, Virginia. From WRMI, Radio Miami International Shortwave, they transmit from the alligator-infested swamps of Lake Okeechobee, Florida. Now, the alligators are very, very friendly. There's only two or maybe three that actually live on their property. Also, on WBCQ, the planet transmitting from practically the Canadian border in Monticello, Maine, we want to say hello to LXS. He's in the UP of Michigan. And also Braden from Farmington, New Hampshire, age 17, the youngest shortwave listener we've ever gotten a report from on this show. Braden says he's also into ham radio and got his ham license at age 13. He's now 17 and he's really into radio airwaves, shortwave, and DXing distant signals. I think it's great. There's something magical about pulling music, about pulling this signal out of thin air. And that's true whether you're listening on a public or community radio station across North America, or if you're in Canada listening on CKLB in Canada's Northwest Territories, or somewhere in Alaska on the KSKO public radio network. We cover a lot of interesting places and distant places with this show. But what brings it all together? The magic of music and coming together through a shared love of a song. That's what we love on Cruise in the Decades and the Boss Man. We love Mr. Bruce Springsteen. This is from Magic from 2007, Living in the Future on Cruise in the Decades.

You're cruising through the decades, one song per decade. That was pretty much my favorite song of 2018 by Abso Facto. That song is called Dissolve. Abso Facto is an indie music project by Jonathan Visker of Ann Arbor, Michigan, and propelled by modern technology and sites like TikTok and so forth. That became kind of a surprise hit and then became a big radio song. I just think it's a bouncy, catchy number. It's called Dissolve. It's by Abso Facto from 2018. And Bruce Springsteen before that, 2007, Living in the Future. So now we're up to our 2020s selection, our final pick this time around on Cruise in the Decades. The Smashing Pumpkins are still going strong, formed in Chicago in 1988 by Billy Corgan and friends. Well, they've got most of the original lineup back together for this new project. Not Darcy, though. Darcy Retzky, the bass player, she is not a part of this new Smashing Pumpkins revival. I think they've got their strongest new song in several albums. And in true on-brand fashion of the Smashing Pumpkins and their complicated songs and complicated album concepts, the new release is a triple album called Autumn, a rock opera in three acts. But here's what I like. This riff, this big guitar riff, sounds like it could be Megadeth or Anthrax in the mid-90s. Take a listen to Smashing Pumpkins and a new song, Beguiled.

0: 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Another 100 years in recorded music history. 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
2: 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And I'm here with Jack Hammer and Psychotic.

0: Jackhammer. Jackhammer's here, along with my big buddy, Psychotic. Psychotic, take over for a couple of seconds.
1: How you doing, people out there in radio land? This is Psychotic. And Al, I'd like to tell you that it's a pleasure to be on your radio station. I tell you, this is an honor. It really is. Let's give him a big round of applause, people. There we go.
0: There we go.
1: You hear that crowd of people back there? Well, anyway, folks, really, on a more serious note, going into this card place. So I'm going in there, and all of a sudden, as I'm looking through the racks for these cards, I noticed that there's a lady there. She's kind of like looking over my shoulder. And I said to her, I'm sorry, but do I know you? And she said, no, I'm sorry that I was staring. And I asked her, I said, well, why are you staring? And she said, well, you know what? You look so much like my son. I said, really? How old is your son? Well, he would have been 28, but he passed away. I felt like a real heel. I didn't know. I told her, I said, I'm sorry. What is it I can do for you? She says, you know what? It would really mean a lot to me if you can call me Mom. I thought the lady was a little wacko, but I said, you know what? She lost her son. I'll call her Mom. So I says, no problem, Mom. We had a nice little conversation, about 2 or 3 minutes. So then she goes, okay, well, I got to go now. She goes to the store, to the front of the register, I mean, and she looks at me and she says, bye, Joe, because Joe is the name I gave her. I don't want to tell her my name is Cy. And then all of a sudden, I said, bye, Mom. I go to the store to go pay for the card, which was only $1.99. The guy tells me it's $39.50. I said, $39.50? He says, yeah, your mom said you'll pay for the rest of it. Well, I tell you, I ran out there. I caught the lady. I started beating her down. I pulled her leg, just like I'm pulling yours leg out there in Radio Land. I tell you, I'm a psychotic guy. That's why they call me Psychotic. You got it? That's why my name is Psychotic. Well, I'm going to give you back to Al because he is the man. Here you go, Al.
0: Okay, there you go. Thank you, Cy. Anyway, I'm Alan Sane here with Psychotic and Jackhammer. Okay, we're going to be taking calls on the air very shortly, so we're going to be stay tuning for that. I'm Alan Sane, the one and only here with Psychotic. 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
1: Well, Psychotic here, and you know, I have a friend of mine who had a great time last night with this girl. I mean, and he wants to dedicate a song to her. Jackie, if you're out there, this song is from Roger. It's You Shook Me All Night Long by AC/DC from WBCQ 7.415.

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2: 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I'm Alan Sane here with Jack Hammer and Psychotic.
3: Let's take some callers.
2: You want to take some calls?
3: I want to take some calls.
2: Okay, Psychotic wants to take some calls live. How do we do this now? Let me see. You got to excuse me, everybody, because I am new at this equipment. We're going to take a call live on WBCQ, and let's try this out. Hello, you're live on the air.
4: Hello, how you doing? What's up?
2: Hey, who's this?
4: It's the Cushman from Iowa.
3: What the hell's a Cushman?
4: I don't know. I'm just the Cushman.
3: Where you from, Cushman?
4: I'm from Iowa.
3: And what can we do for you, Kush, man?
4: I want to make a request, man.
2: Okay, man. What do you want, Kush?
4: Let's say I want Monkberry Moon Delight by Paul McCartney.
3: All right, a Paul McCartney song.
5: Yeah.
3: What made you pick that song?
4: I don't know. Some guy told me to do it. I don't know who.
3: Well, there you go. That's a good idea, Cushman from Iowa. Well, you have a good one, and we're going to play this song for you.
4: All right, thanks.
3: All right, you take care of yourself. Right,
2: take care, Cush.
3: Goodbye.
2: Take care. Bye-bye. Cushman.

0: professional Alan Sane here with Psychotic and Jack Hammer.
1: Oh, come on, Jack. Stop coughing in our face. You're going to get us sick. You know, if Al gets sick, he won't come in for about 2 weeks. I tell you, this guy, he's got no respect. No respect. You know what I think we should do? I think we should go and throw him out the window. You ready to throw him out the window?
0: Are you ready, Psychotic?
1: Here he goes, out the window.
2: There he goes, all the way. Oh, man.
0: Oh, man.
1: He just, unfortunately, Jack is not going to be able to finish the segment with us because he's in the hospital now. He's got a severe case of concrete poisoning. Oh, yeah, he does. And there goes the ambulance. Well, it's a good ambulance, too, so I guess they'll take best care of him. But anyway, you know, during the Paul McCartney song, we were talking about Sony, that they came out with this camera. Tell us a little about it, Al.
0: Okay, Psychotic, let me tell you what happened. Sony came out with a camera with a feature called night vision. It was the first camera ever made where you can film in total darkness. So they built the camera, they designed it.
3: Like an infrared type of thing?
0: Yeah, it's infrared, which means you can have all the lights shut, and it'll film, it has nothing to do with light.
3: Wow, that's cool.
0: Basically. But when they designed the camera, there was a flaw. They made a mistake. And basically, by using a lens, a special kind of a lens filter, you can actually see through clothing.
1: No way!
0: Yeah!
1: Wow, that's great! Where can I get one of these cameras?
0: Psychotic is going psychotic over here. Oh my God, you gotta be here in the studio.
1: I tell you though, that would be great. But where can you get something like this?
0: Well, first of all, unfortunately, it's not made anymore. What? But what you could do, well, they had to stop making it within a week or so of after they did production on the camera. Mm-hmm. After a week, they had to stop making it, but there are still cameras out there.
3: You know why I got my pen and paper?
0: Okay.
3: Sony, what model?
0: Okay, the Sony CCD. Mm-hmm. -TRV65.
1: I tell you, man, I'm gonna go and buy myself one if I can. You know what? For a camera like that, money's no object.
0: Of
1: Seriously,
0: course.
1: Money is no object. Tell me the truth, Al. Do you have one of those cameras?
0: Not yet.
1: You don't have one of those cameras?
0: No.
1: Why not? Oh, man, I can't. I know you got one.
0: I wouldn't have one.
1: Lend it to me. Come on, lend it to me.
0: Okay. For the right price.
1: See, I told you he's got it. Wait, for the right price. You see what I'm trying to say? Some pal, I come in here, I'm doing him a favor, and what's he do? He wants to charge me for a camera that he's got. It probably cost him nothing because he gets all these, you know, these gifts from all these people. Anyway, you know what? The hell with you. You're driving me crazy, crazy. I feel like throwing you out the window like I threw Jack out the window, but you know what? Then I wouldn't have a co-host to finish the show. Well, we're going to play a song for you from Elton John. It's called The Bitch Is Back on the WBCQ 7.4. 415.

0: WBCQ 7.415 on the Alan Saint Show. That is Elton John. The bitch is back. Okay, 7.415, the VCQ, Analyst Ain, Jack Hammer, and Psychotic.
1: You know, I have a funny story. A friend of mine, his father didn't speak a spit of English, and he went to one of these schools to learn how to speak English. And when he was there, the teacher was trying to teach him how to understand the concepts of the color green, pink, and yellow. He was telling them, you know, I want you to understand the concepts of green, pink, and yellow, but my friend's father couldn't get it. So the teacher told him, you know what, I want you to go home over the weekend. I want you to study the concepts of green, pink, and yellow, and when you come back on Monday, I'll quiz you on it. So Juan said, sure, why not? So he went home the next day. He's studying. The following day, he's studying. Monday, he comes back to school. The teacher says, okay, let's see what you've learned. Tell me, Juan, did you grasp the concept of green, pink, and yellow? So he goes, you know what? As a matter of fact, I did. The other day, my phone go green, green. I pink it up, and I say yellow. That's why they call me. Hey, Jack, how'd you get back here? Jack, get back here.
2: Oh, I thought
1: we weren't you in the hospital for concrete poisoning?
2: No, I'm very strong. I walked out, and they were really amazed how I actually survived.
1: Yeah, you know what it is? I don't think it was.
2: I tried to give him a bad joke, and he threw me out.
1: That's what it is, exactly. It wasn't a matter of survival for him. It was a matter of survival for the hospital because they couldn't take him for another minute. But anyway, you know what? We're going to play a song for you from Joe LaPorta. The name of the song is You Are the One. He's an up-and-coming artist. He's really good, and hope you guys enjoy him. We're promoting him on WBCQ 7.415.

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1: 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We got a request going to JL up next.

0: Alan Sane is just psychotic.
1: Oh, no, that would be me, wouldn't it? I'm psychotic. Yes, I am. But
2: you're a psycho.
1: Am I? I'm a psycho. No, I'm not a psycho. My name is Cy, pal. Psychotic. Get it straight,
2: you got
1: Al.
2: It straight.
1: Okay? Hey, Jack, what are you doing back there? Jack, stop. Jack, stop. Hey, listen, you know, Jack, this is a rated PG studio, all right, pal? Hey, don't do any. Get him. We're going to have to throw him out the window now, you know.
2: NC-17,
1: you
2: mean?
1: What are you doing? Correcting me? NC-17? Oh, no. What's going on? Cy, what are you doing, Cy? You're throwing Jack Hammer out the window again. I don't believe it. That is the second time he's gone. That's it.
3: I just can't take him anymore. He's correcting me on the air. I mean, he's trying to make me look stupid in front of millions of listeners.
1: Well, maybe hundreds of listeners. I don't know. You know what? Why don't we take a call from one of our callers? Let's see. Who's on the phone now?
2: Well, hold on. Not yet. Sorry.
1: But come on. Houston. Who's on the phone? Hello.
4: Hello. This is John from Boise, Idaho.
1: John from Boise, Idaho. What are you doing, John?
4: Yes, potato country.
1: Oh, the potato country. That's great. What do you do, John?
4: Well, I have some unfortunate misdealings. I just lost my job.
1: You lost your job? Why'd you lose your job?
4: Well, I used to work in an Idaho pizzeria, which goes to show you it don't taste too good out in Idaho.
1: Really? That's a mess. What did you do about it?
4: Cardboard.
1: But what'd you do about it?
4: Well, my boss fired me. I got pissed off, and I did something that wasn't nice of me to do.
1: What did you do? Come on, tell us. What did you do?
4: I bought a couple matches and I wanted to add a song to them.
1: Oh, come on! What did you? You didn't burn the store down, did you?
4: Well, I'm not gonna.
1: I can't believe this. We have John the arsonist on the line. He burnt his business. He burnt. You know what, John? I don't talk to arsonists, but you know what? I'm gonna play a song for you and your boss. All right, pal? Here you go. This song is for you. Take care.
4: Okay, thank you.

0: Go ahead.
1: All right. Sorry. I had a little feedback there, but that's okay. WBCQ 7.415. And that was Disco Inferno by the Tramps for, what was his name? John from Boise, Idaho, the Potato Country. I'll tell you, what a psychotic,
0: that's
1: huh?
0: Sick call
1: is right. He went and burnt his boss's store down. I tell you, sometimes I wish I had caller ID so I could call these people back and maybe let them know, give them a piece of my mind, basically. But anyway, there was this priest. He was actually a preacher, and what he was doing was he was on top of his chapel, and there was this big flood, and the flood was halfway up to the chapel, and a boat passes by and goes, "Preacher, climb aboard, I'll bring you to safety." The preacher says, "No, Jesus, my Savior, shall save me." So another hour passed by, another boat came by, the water's up to his knees. The boat says, "Come on, jump aboard, I'll bring you to safety." Again, the preacher says, "No, Jesus, my Savior, shall save me." Well, another hour passes by, water's up to his neck. A helicopter comes, drops down the ladder and goes, "Climb aboard, I'll bring you to safety." The preacher again says, "No, Jesus, my Savior, shall save me." Another hour passes by, water goes over his head. Unfortunately, the preacher drowns and dies. On the way to heaven, he sees Jesus. He goes, "Hey, Jesus, I'm your faithful servant for all these years. How come you didn't help me? I sent two boats and a helicopter. What more do you want?" I know. That's why they call me psych.

0: And for David, he had a hit for like only 3 weeks here in the U.S., right?
1: Yeah, he's originally from Europe.
0: Europe?
1: Yeah, he's French. He's a French guy. He had a hit in 1983 here in the U.S. for about 3 weeks. After that, he was never heard from since.
0: Words. He's got a lot of songs here. I see he's got a song. A
1: lot of good songs.
0: Someone to Love, Take Me Back. I tell you, this looks like a great CD. I like that song. That was a good song. That's a song that somebody...
1: That's an Alan Sane choice.
0: That's an Alan Sane choice.
1: There you go.
0: I tell you, Jack, what are you doing back? We threw you out the window two times and you're back again.
2: Return of the grave.
0: Oh, he's returned for... You know what? It's like the sequels. You ever see Return of the Living Dead and then Night of the Living Dead? And now it's this Return of the Living Dead. Oh, man, this guy's unbelievable. I knew this one guy. He was a good friend of mine. He had to get this concrete job done for one of his friends. And actually, it was a boss of his. And so he went and got some estimates. He got an estimate from this Polish guy. And the Polish guy tells him, I'll do it for $600. So he says, how do you figure $600? He goes, you know, you figure $200 for labor, $200 for material, and $200 for profit. He goes, all right, that's pretty good. I'll let you know. So he calls this Jewish guy. The Jewish guy comes and says, you know what, I'll do it for $900. So the guy says, $900? How do you figure? He says, well, $300 for material, $300 for labor, and $300 for profit. He says, all right. So finally he goes and calls this Italian guy. So the Italian guy says, I'll do it for $2,600. So the guy looks at him and goes, are you crazy? $2,600? How do you figure? He says, you know what? $1,000 for me, $1,000 for you. $600, we'll have the Polish guy do it. You know, what are you doing there?
1: I'm trying to fix a radio.
0: A radio? You're trying to fix a radio. You're not a radio technician. You're a radio broadcaster.
1: What I know.
0: Where's Jack Hammer anyway with my beer?
1: Oh, here he is.
0: He gives me my beer. Come on, Jack. This thing is warm. What are you? What is this, cow urine here? He's giving me warm beer. You know what?
1: Sorry.
0: Yeah. You know what? I'll tell you. I'll make you sorry. How about we throw him out the window again?
1: For the third time?
0: Yeah, for the third time. You know what? This is for the third and final time. You know what? We're going to throw him. I know, this is a violent show. Can you imagine that? This is not a good
2: boss will like that.
0: Oh, really? His boss will like that. You know what I mean? Especially since his boss is us. We're the ones that pay him. We would like that because we'd save the money, you know, in our own pocket. But anyway, you know, we're going to play a song for you, and we're going to throw Jack Hammer right out the window. But anyway, you know what? It looks like it's about time that we're going to have to go now. It's about that time. And Al, it's been a pleasure being on the show with you, and hopefully I can be on your show. This is Psychotic saying goodbye. And Jack Hammer, wherever you are, there he is again. You know what? We're sick of, you know, we never throw him out the window.
1: That's right. Next show.
0: You know, we'll throw him out the next show. So stay. Make sure you tune in on the WBCQ, the Alan Sane Show. That's it. Thank you very much, Psychotic. Thank you, Jack Hammer. This is Alan Sane. Till next time. Bye-bye.

kicking off the show this weekend. That is Hailstorm and I Get Off. Well, good morning to you, or good evening to you, wherever you're listening, whenever you're listening. And we do thank you very much for listening. This is Rockwave, and we welcome you to the show. I'm your host, Jason Hill. And the purpose of this radio show is to help keep rock radio alive. You know, if you travel the country, it seems like rock stations all over the place are being shut down, or they're changing formats or selling out to other companies. And the rock seems to be disappearing. And hey, rock and roll is just something we cannot live without, right? You know, it's a pretty simple concept, playing rock and roll on the radio. It always makes people happy. All right, enough banter. Let's get right into it right now. Here's Green Day and Hitchin' a Ride.

That is Greta Van Fleet on Rockwave and You're the One. And a lot of people say they sound a lot like Led Zeppelin. But I was just reading an interesting article. The Detroit Free Press says that Robert Plant does not have an issue with Greta Van Fleet. He feels they embody the music of his band's album Led Zeppelin 1. And furthermore, he praises the vocal stylings of Greta Van Fleet singer Josh Kiszka. Well, it certainly sounds like they've got some Led Zeppelin influence, that's for sure. Maybe even a little bit of Janis Joplin in there as well. The Dave Matthews Band on before Greta Van Fleet and Too Much. I just love it how he says, I eat too much, I drink too much, I want too much, too much. Well said, Dave. Bad Wolves in that set with a remake by the Cranberries. We played Zombie, what a good tune that is. And what a great version of the song it is. Green Day in that set and Hitchin' a Ride. This is Rockwave. Please don't forget to give us a like if you haven't already on our Facebook page. Rockwave on Facebook. You can make a request there if you'd like. And check out what's happening with the show. Also, if you're listening on shortwave this weekend, message me through Facebook if you can and let me know how the signal's coming in. All right, let's move on with some cool rock from Maroon 5. Here's Harder to Breathe on Rockwave.

I think it was right around 2012 when I found out about that particular song by Alanis Morissette. She had a brand new album released and put that song on it, and it was a very good album, and that is the very first track on the album, entitled Guardian. And the album was called Havoc and Bright Lights. Now, on a side note here, if you happen to be listening in the New England area to Rockwave, you might want to know that Alanis Morissette is coming to Guilford, New Hampshire on September 3rd to the Bank of New Hampshire Pavilion. She's also going to be in Hartford, Connecticut in August, August 28th to be exact. You can visit her website at alanis.com/events. Oh, and the cool thing about this show is that Garbage is going to be there and Liz Phair as well. That's a pretty good ticket, if I do say so myself. Apollo 440 on before Alanis and Stop the Rock. Maroon 5 in that set as well, and Harder to Breathe. All right, we've come to the segment of the show where we ask a trivia question. This week's trivia question will be about Joan Jett and the Blackhearts. So you probably know Joan Jett and the Blackhearts for her song I Hate Myself for Loving You, also I Love Rock and Roll, which, by the way, Wayne and Garth from Wayne's World were huge fans of that song, but I digress. The trivia question is, what is Joan Jett's real name? Joan Jett is her stage name, but what is Joan Jett's real name? Is it A, Joan Baez, B, Joan Osborne, or C, Joan Marie Larkin? Well, the answer is coming up from Rockwave.

the Bad Sons. They are from Woodland Hills, California. The band formed in 2012, and their musical influences consisted of Elvis Costello, The Clash, The Cure, and more. You know, I really dig that band. I think they're going to go pretty far. Bear Jr. on before The Bad Sons, and You Blew Me Off. Drowning Pool in that set as well, and Sinner. All right, earlier in the show, we asked the trivia question about Joan Jett of Joan Jett and the Blackhearts. What is Joan Jett's real name? Joan Jett is her stage name, but what is her real name? Is it A, Joan Baez, B, Joan Osborne, or C, Joan Marie Larkin? Well, the answer is C, Joan Marie Larkin. And now you know. You might also know this. She does a great version of the song Crimson and Clover. Well, here's Joan Jett right now with more of a current hit for her. This is called Fresh Start on Rockwave.

That is Metallica. That can be found on the Garage Inc. album. That's called Astronomy. Three Doors Down on before Metallica, and It's Not My Time. Joan Jett and the Blackhearts in that set as well, and Fresh Start. Well, we've come to the end of another Rockwave show. Thank you so much for listening this weekend and every weekend on great radio stations like 98.3 WXME, serving Northern Maine and Western New Brunswick. Also on 7490 Shortwave, classic WBCQ, serving, well, all of North America, pointing towards Mexico and Mexico City. And if you're listening from Mexico City, send us a QSL or hit us up on Facebook and let us know that you're listening. We'd certainly appreciate it. Have yourself a wonderful weekend. You certainly do deserve it. We'll leave you with the band Korn now and Chutes and Ladders. And we'll talk to you next weekend.

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2: Are you behaving tonight? 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

thank you very much, Dornberger. Welcome, one and all, to Behave Your Night, that famous funny old record show where we're all about classic pop and jazz, the music from the first half of the 20th century. I'm Sir Jack Scratchy. I'm your host, taking you on a jaunt from about 1918 to about 1939 with a bunch of original recordings. We'll hear from the likes of Ben Burney's Hotel Roosevelt Orchestra. We'll hear the first jazz band, the original Dixieland Jazz Band, the one that recorded. We'll hear from Hal Kemp and his orchestra, to name a few. Why don't we start things off with Ross Gorman's orchestra, a little number from 1925 called Somebody's Eyes.

That's called Stepping Into Swing Society here on Behaviorite as we step into this edition of Behaviorite, Duke Ellington and his famous orchestra recording that on January 13th of 1938. And before that, we heard Ross Gorman and his orchestra recording December 29th of 1925, Somebody's Eyes. Now you might wonder, who's in the Duke Ellington Orchestra? John L., executive producer. Oh, of course, there's lots of people. Cootie Williams and Tricky Sam Natten. Yes, why don't we read through it here? It's Harold Baker, Wallace Jones, Cootie Williams, and Rex Stewart is the trumpet section. Tricky Sam Natten, Joe Tricky Sam Natten, and Lawrence Brown of the trombones. Bonnie Bigard, Johnny Hodges, Harry Carney, and Otto Hardwick is the reed section. Fred Guy is on guitar. Hayes Alvis and Billy Taylor are bass, string bass. Sonny Greer on drums. And Joe Lippman did the arrangement. Yes, this is Behavior Night. And, of course, John L. is the executive producer. I'm Sir Scratchy. Yes, and we've got a very interesting and varied mix of stuff for this afternoon's show. We're going to be digging into the late 30s and going all the way back to 1918. Why don't we hear something from Eddie Duchin and his orchestra, 1939.

underneath the spreading chestnut tree. I loved her and she loved me. There she used to sit upon my knee, neath the spreading chestnut tree. There beneath the boughs we used to meet, all her kisses were so sweet. All the little birds went tweet, tweet, tweet, neath the spreading chestnut tree. I said, I love you, and there ain't no ifs or buts. And she said, I love you, and the blacksmith shouted, chestnuts! 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Now you ought to see our family, neath the spreading chestnut tree.

his orchestra there, recorded March 18th of 1939, neath the spreading chestnut tree. No, it's not the Jeopardy sync theme, but it sounds quite like it. Saxy Dowell is taking the vocal there with Hal Kemp's orchestra. And before that, Eddie Duchin and his orchestra and the Three Earbenders. Yes, that's who's taking the vocal on that one. It's a Hap, Hap, Happy Day from October 18th of 1939. Of course, It's a Hap, Hap, Happy Day. It was one of the many musical numbers from the all-animated feature-length film Gulliver's Travels that had just come out that year in 1939. It was done by Max Fleischer and featured the vocal talents of Jessica Dragonet and Lanny Ross in the leading roles there, the leading singing roles. It was all of the people that had worked on the Popeye and Betty Boop cartoons, and It's a Hap, Hap, Happy Day winds up being used in many, many Popeye shorts from around that time. They have had to get their mileage out of it. In fact, it is co-written by the musical director for most of the Popeye shorts, one Winston Sharples, wrote with Al Nieberg and Sammy Timberg. Yes, indeed. Let's hear another one here. It's Johnny Hap's Kentucky Serenaders on Behavior Night.

Yes, they are the original Dixieland jazz band. They would be the original. Nick LaRocca on cornet, Larry Shields on clarinet, Eddie Edwards on trombone, Henry Ragus on the piano, and of course Tony Sbarbaro on drums, recorded June 25th of 1918, Bluin' the Blues. And of course before that, the wonderful Johnny Happ's Kentucky Serenaders, recording at Victor on May 17th of 1928. And of course, well, everybody knows that tune. I can't give you anything but love, baby. Yes, Hal White taking the vocal on that one. This is Behavior Right, that famous funny old record show playing an interesting little mix of everything and here and bouts and thereabouts. Let's hear another good one right after this. Behavior Right, that famous funny old record show, is heard many times throughout the week on various outlets. We're most commonly and easily heard on the internet on syncopatedtimesradio.com at various times on Tuesdays. We're also heard on Radio Angela 5130 shortwave on Tuesday nights at 10 p.m. Eastern, but we're also on WMSX in Brockton, Mass., WSCS in Newport, New Hampshire, KBBT in Bishop, California, WCFR in Springfield, Vermont, and WCVR in Randolph, Vermont, and many more to come.

0: morning, Mr. Gallagher. Good morning, Mr. Sheehan. There is something that is troubling me. That is the replay routine. Mr. Gallagher, I'm a peaceful man. I never yell or shout. Mr. Sheehan, if you will confide in me, I'll try and help you out.
1: Oh, Mr. Gallagher.
0: Yes, hello.
1: Mr. Gallagher.
0: Well, well, well.
1: Do you think it's wrong for a man to strike his wife?
0: Strike his wife? Suppose she goes out every night,
1: then comes home and starts a fight. Is a man supposed to stand a treatment all his life?
0: Well, no, but Mr. Sheehan, a man who raised his hand to his wife is low and mean. If it's more than you can stand, remember, never use your hand.
1: Use diplomacy, Mr. Gallagher.
0: Use a sandbag, Mr. Sheehan.
1: Oh, Mr. Gallagher.
0: Yes, hello.
1: Mr. Gallagher.
0: I'm coming.
1: There was a tiny Negro baby born that night.
0: No.
1: Yes. Just as black as ink. Weighed a half a pound, I think. How can a baby be so dark and yet so light?
0: Ha ha. Why, Mr. Sheehan, Mr. Sheehan, that is the funniest color scheme I've ever seen. But I know a hen as black as night, and she can lay an egg that's white.
1: Why, that's nothing, Mr. Gallagher.
0: No, can you do it, Mr. Sheehan?
1: Oh, Mr. Gallagher.
0: Yes, I'm here.
1: Mr. Gallagher.
0: Well, what is it?
1: Every morning in the bathroom, I reduce.
0: You reduce?
1: I bend forward, up and down. Every day, I lose a pound.
0: You need to the clothes.
1: My own is getting loose.
0: You be careful, Mr. Sheehan. Mr. Sheehan, exercising in the bathroom, quite a steam. When you bend over, have a care. If there's a radiator there,
1: suppose there is one, Mr. Gallagher.
0: Be sure and face it, Mr. Sheehan.
1: Oh, Mr. Gallagher.
0: Yes, hello.
1: Mr. Gallagher.
0: Yes, yes, yes.
1: Woman's rights is turning out to be a joke.
0: How do you know?
1: They've been given the right to vote. But does it get your vote in public places now? Did a man the right to vote?
0: You don't know the half of it, Mr. Sheehan. Why, Mr. Sheehan? They also love to gamble on the green. Why, they indulge in games of chance where you can lose your shirt and pants.
1: I'm speaking of women, Mr. Gallagher.
0: That makes no difference, Mr. Sheehan.
2: From the Vaudeville Archives, those are Ed Gallagher and Al Sheehan, recording at Victor in the year of their success at the Ziegfeld Follies, 1922. Specifically, that was recorded in July of 1922, July 20th of 1922. Ed Gallagher and Al Sheehan starred in the Ziegfeld Follies, but separately they did lots of things in vaudeville, and they went their separate ways shortly after doing this particular thing. It's probably their most famous and well-known number, and was reprised and copied many times. Bing Crosby and Johnny Mercer did it, and later on I think Bing Crosby did it on television with Frank Sinatra. So it lasted quite a little while. And before that, of course, we heard Benny Burney's orchestra, the Hotel Roosevelt Orchestra, recording September 20th of 1924, featuring Jack Pettis on the C Melody saxophone. I'm satisfied, yes, and we hope you're satisfied out there listening to Behavior Night. John L. and I have put together some good stuff. In fact, why don't we flip this record over, because Gallagher and Sheen did two sides of a 10-inch, and here's the other version. It's not too much different, but it's recorded a little bit later.
1: Oh, Mr. Gallagher.
0: Hello?
1: Mr. Gallagher.
0: Mr. Sheehan.
1: I wonder why did you come here alone?
0: Alone?
1: You must have something on your mind to leave your wife so far behind. She can't even reach you on the telephone.
0: You're getting personal, Mr. Sheehan. Why, Mr. Sheehan? I came here because she treated me so mean. Was your married life all right?
1: Mine was tight, tight, tight. Look at that black eye, Mr. Gallagher.
0: Look at this one, Mr. Sheehan.
1: Oh, Mr. Gallagher.
0: Yes, hello.
1: Mr. Gallagher.
0: Well, well, well.
1: I'd like to have you meet a widow friend of mine.
0: I'd like to.
1: Her husband's gone, but she don't care. This rusty blonde with a bobbed up hair and a figure. Hey, simply super fine.
0: No.
1: Yes.
0: Mr. Sheehan. pretty face, a baby stare.

0: Mr. Sheehan.
1: Oh, Miss Saganaga.
0: Well, well, Miss Saganaga.
1: Yes, I'm here.
0: What do you call that game they play upon the link? When a stick they drive a ball the way you can't find it at all. Then a caddy walks around and thinks and thinks.
1: Why, I'm surprised, Mr. Sheehan. Mr. Sheehan. You don't even know a hazard from a green. It has become a popular game, and you don't even know its name.
0: Is it polo, Mr. Gallagher?
1: No, lawn tennis, Mr. Sheehan.
0: Oh, Mr. Gallagher?
1: Yes, hello.
0: Mr. Gallagher?
1: Well, well.
0: When you sail home, you'll get a great surprise.
1: I will.
0: When your ship is drawing near, it will make you shed a tear to see the light of New York shining in the sky.
1: You're right, Mr. Sheehan. Mr. Sheehan, I have made that trip, so I know just what you mean. But there's one light that shines so bright. It's the brightest light in sight.
0: Can't you have liberty, Mr. Gallagher?
1: Oh,

Ah, yes, when it was a brand new tune. That's what it sounded like. Tea for Two. Yes, that's Ben Burney's Hotel Roosevelt Hawkers right there. Sometime in October of 1924, over at the Aeolian Vocalion Studios. Yes, they hadn't even been taken over by Brunswick yet. Still part of the Aeolian Corporation. The same people that brought you the duo art piano. Yes. And before that, of course, Gallagher and Sheen with their second part. The first part's titled Positively. The second part is titled Absolutely. And recorded August 18th of 1922. This is Behavior Light, that famous funny old record show. Would you like to get in touch with us? Well, you can write to us at behaviornight@yahoo.com. Email, of course, behaviornight, all one word, American spelling, that's Behaviornight,

And yes, you can follow me, Sir Jack Scratchy, on Facebook. You can also follow the program, Behavior Night, that famous funny old record show, has its own Facebook page. Twitter, well, we haven't been on Twitter in a long time, and it doesn't look like we may ever be on there again, but we do have an Instagram that sort of makes sense of it, so you could be there. And we'd like to say hello to a few people, Ed in Chelmsford, Massachusetts, and we'd also like to say hello to Bob and Kathy in Stevens, Interlocking, Pennsylvania. Yes, they listen quite a bit. They don't always write, but nonetheless, we have fun.

I've just found joy. I'm as happy as a baby boy with another brand new choo-choo toy. When I'm with sweet Lorraine, a pair of eyes that are bluer than the summer skies. When you see them, you will realize why I love sweet Lorraine.

Ta-da! Yes, indeed, it's finished. That is Johnny Johnson's Statler Pennsylvanians there. Sweet Lorraine, Bob Treister taking the vocal on that one from June 11th, 1928. And before that, we take it clock back about 10 years, almost, to June 25th of 1918, once again. And that is, of course, Sensation Rag by the original Dixieland Jazz Band. You know, that's the Ajax Cleanser song. What do you mean, the Ajax Cleanser song? Ajax, the foaming cleanser, bum bum bum bum bum bum bum. So it is. Yes, they ripped it off from Sensation Rag, didn't they? Yes, they did. They most certainly did. Well, well, well, well. Behavior Light, that famous funny old record show, is heard many times throughout the week on various outlets. We're most commonly and easily heard on the internet on syncopatedtimesradio.com at various times on Tuesdays. 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But we're also on WMSX in Brockton, Mass., WSCS in Newport, New Hampshire, KBBT in Bishop, California, WCFR in Springfield, Vermont, and WCVR in Randolph, Vermont, and many more to come.

0: And this song may sound very odd to you, but there's a reason we'll explain to you. You've heard Pig Latin.
1: Iggy Piggy Atten Lay.
0: Double talk.
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0: Alfalfa talk.
1: Alfalfa back a town.

0: little fishies couldn't quite understand what their mama was saying about swimming in the dam.
1: Like all little children, fishies want to play, so this is what the mama fishy had to say.
0: Stop, cried the mama fishy, you'll get lost.
1: But the three little fishies didn't want to be bossed. The three little fishies went on a spree, and they swam right out to the sea. And they swam right out to the sea.
0: We yelled the little fishies, this is fun.
1: We'll swim in the sea till the

Someone must have liked that one an awful lot. Eddie Duchin and the orchestra once again, from October 18th of 1939. From Gulliver's Travels, I Hear a Dream, written by Leo Robin and Ralph Ranger. Yes. Vocal there by Carol Horton. Yes. And before that, Three Little Fishies, probably the swinginest version of that tune, probably the only version that's really even close to being hip. Saxie Dowell wrote it. Those are The Smoothies, singing it with Hal Kemp's orchestra on March 28th of 1939. Yes, this is Behavior Night, that famous funny old record show. John L. is over there. Yes, and I am over here. And we'll remind you once again, you can email us at behaviornight, that's all one word, American spelling, at yahoo.com. We'd love to hear from you, like we do from many, many people. Behavior Night, that famous funny old record show, is heard many times throughout the week on various outlets. 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We're also heard on Radio Angela, 5130 shortwave, on Tuesday nights at 10 p.m. Eastern. But we're also on WMSX in Brockton, Mass., WSCS in Newport, New Hampshire, KBBT in Bishop, California, WCFR in Springfield, Vermont, and WCVR in Randolph, Vermont, and many more to come. Let's hear Duke Ellington again.

quite as a foxtrot. Yes. The Prisoner's Song, featuring Vernon Dalhart doing part of the vocal there, Ross Gorman and his orchestra on Columbia Records. Of course, that was a very, very successful solo effort on Vernon Dalhart's part. He recorded it for Victor, he recorded it for Edison, he recorded it for Perfect, he recorded it for Banner, he recorded it all over the place, and it was played seven ways to Sundays, extremely popular in 1925-26. Here is January 4th, 1926, by Ross Gorman's orchestra. And before that, the new Black and Tan Fantasy, Duke Ellington and his orchestra, from January 13th of 1938, a Master Records recording session. As Duke Ellington was represented by Irving Mills for a long, long time, and Irving Mills, sometime around 1938-39, decided to save the masters of all of his acts, so he created Master Records. It says Brunswick on the record label, it usually says underneath, a Master Records production. Irving Mills had lots of ways of making money.

0: course, making money is what we all do here at Behaviour Right and everywhere else, playing these old records, but, trying to make whatever we can, yes. And, of course, we had a lot of good stuff here. The Little Dixieland Jazz Band from 1918, going all the way up to 1940, thereabouts, with Hal Kemp's orchestra and Eddie Duchin when he first made his records, first records that he made, with Columbia Records, with the Echo Chamber there. I can't remember the man's name, but he used the men's room of the building as an echo chamber. Good thing no one needed to use it when they were making a record. Well, we got to make way for some things coming up next on the radio and on the internet that I'm sure you're not going to want to miss, so make sure you're all tuned in or that you don't have a big document sucking up time or maybe malware. Behavior Right is a production of Sugar River Foundation Incorporated, executive producer J.S. Landry, and yours truly, Sir Jack Scratchy, the host, actively working on the next Behavioral Right for you to listen to. Till then, next week, I remind you to behave, because tonight is Behavioral Night.
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0: next hour here on BCQ, right, Abe?
1: That's right. We got a very a big surprise for everybody out there. A little messenger just sent us a CD. We don't know what's on it, but it's something to shock me and you.
0: Well, we're going to find out when we hit play right after the shingle. We'll begin with the email address and the website here on the Alan Saint Show. Right, Ivan?
1: That's right.
0: On WBCQ 7.415, Monticello, Maine.

0: Thank you. Hey, that was cool. That was sent to us by an anonymous person.
1: I know, and I understand there's going to be more a little bit later on.
0: Yeah.
1: It's hot.
0: You're harsh.
1: Shut up.
0: Okay, I'm Allinsane here with Ivan Jeffries. Hey, check out the webpage at www.allinsane.com. 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
1: That's right.
0: Now, Ivan, why are you so pissed off, Ivan?
1: I tripped on one of the transmitter pieces, and I banged my head against the wall. You don't leave your transmitter pieces on the floor. That's a number one rule around here.
0: Well, I don't care. Because nobody porns in the studio.
1: Oh, shut up!
0: I don't think so. What are you drinking, Ivan?
1: I'm drinking a liter bottle of Coca-Cola Classic.
0: You know, that's the first time Ivan actually came with his... Big. Ivan actually came with his own soda this time. Usually he walks into the BCQ studio here, he runs right to the refrigerator, and then he takes out a bottle of soda, which is mine. This time, what happened, Ivan?
1: I just got my own.
0: Wow. I'm going to have to write this down that Ivan bought his own soda. No cherry Coke, Ivan?
1: I don't like the way it tastes these days.
0: I don't like you.
1: Oh, shut up! remember Slice, the cherry Slice?
0: Yeah.
1: No more.
0: Oh, really?
1: Yeah.
0: You must have drank it.
1: Oh, no. They don't make it no more.
0: Oh, they don't?
1: No.
0: Oh, good.
1: But I hate the vanilla Coke. It tastes like...
0: I like vanilla Coke.
1: It tastes like shoe polish.
0: That's good. Well, shoe polish is good. I mean, it cleans your shoes.
1: Oh, shut up! Why don't you clean your car? You drive people crazy anyway.
0: Anyway, I'm Allinsane here with Ivan Jeffries. We want to say hello to a lot of people out there.
1: Oh, yeah.
0: We want to say hello to Jerry.
1: Oh, Jerry!
0: And Big Jerry.
1: I got those two mixed up.
0: You're all mixed up.
1: Shut up! Was he from Cali?
0: We want to say hello to Angel in California.
1: All right! Yeah.
0: Hey! How's everybody doing? We're wearing, Ivan, another shirt.
1: Well, it's a wrestling shirt from April, where I went to Worcester, Massachusetts.
0: Oh, we should make Allinsane shirts. Yeah, everybody can walk around a picture of Allinsane on there.
1: Yeah, with the big Cheshire cat smile.
0: How about a picture of me and you? Well, I'll be holding up the hammer over your head.
1: Oh, yeah,
0: we should
1: right.
0: Sell them. That would be cool.
1: Yeah, shut up.
0: Okay.
1: What about the Belliot t-shirt?
0: Yeah, we want to say hello to Belliot, who's out there listening. Hello, Belliot. So you also want to say hello to Alice D.
1: All right.
0: And we got another amateur band coming up.
1: Oh, yeah?
0: I like the song.
1: Yeah.
0: I'm going to play. I actually listened to it earlier, and I'm going to play a little bit later on.
1: Oh, yeah.
0: For now, we're going to get back to more music here on the planet WBCQ.
1: Yeah.

0: BCQ, the bitch is back. So that's Ivan.
1: Shut up!
0: And coming up next, I got a surprise for everyone. BCQ 7.415. I'm Alan Sane here with Ivan Jeffries. That's Elton John. The Ivan's back.
1: Oh, shut up.
0: Hey, I got a surprise for everyone.
1: Yes.
0: Okay, I'm going to play it next. Ivan, I gave you a sample before, but you didn't hear this one.
1: No.
0: Okay?
1: I haven't heard it yet.
0: Oh, good.
1: Shut up.
0: Anything happen? Oh, let's talk about the what happened with the with that pregnant girl.
1: Oh, yeah. Bloomberg has done it again, folks. He put his foot in his mouth and his behind where somebody should kick it, where it belongs. You see, in the papers not too long ago, and I read this in the front page, and it got sick to my stomach, this poor, poor 17-year-old girl who's about 5 months pregnant, had to, you know, stop for a few minutes because, you know, when you're pregnant and stuff, you know, you're sweating, you're tired, you want to sit down and rest for a few minutes. On the 86th Street subway station in Brooklyn, she had to take a break sitting down on the steps, and a cop comes by, gives her a $50 ticket just for sitting on the steps for about 3 minutes. That is the most disgusting thing. But the good thing is a couple of people from some companies out in the metro area felt bad for the girl and just helped her out, paying her expenses and whatnot. I think maybe they're going to give her, like, stuff for the baby, like carriages and the playpen and a bunch of stuff. Now, some people in New York are nice.
0: One of those people aren't in this room.
1: Oh, shut up!
0: I think we should vote for Ivan Jeffrey.
1: No, I think we should vote for Al Wiener. Yeah, all right! He should be the next mayor of New York, but I doubt it. He wants to stay in Maine, so...
0: I think Ivan Jeffrey should be mayor.
1: No, I think two people qualify. Is Johnny Lightning and, of course, Al
0: Wiener. I think Ivan Jeffries, because it's bad enough the city's falling apart, Ivan will just complete it.
1: Oh, shut up! I'd rather run the MTA. I could get the system going with the subways and buses these days. $2? Please, give me a break.
0: Because now the subways are $2 now Ivan's really broke.
1: Oh, shut up! No, I'm telling you, they probably hide some money under the book somewhere, you know? Wow. There are a bunch of crooks around here.
0: Well, I work with a crook right here.
1: Oh, shut up! All right, Mr. Nixon's body over here. Please. Hey, let's hear the next song that you're going to surprise me with.
0: I'm going to surprise everybody right now. We've been playing this recently. Okay. We've been playing this kind of stuff within the last couple of weeks. Right. We have a whole CD of it. It's all Beatle music.
1: Right.
0: Ooh. These are the actual songs. I'm going to play one right now. This is a good one here on the planet. WBCQ 7.415.

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1: Oh my God, where did you get this? It sounds awesome.
0: I got it from the CD player.
1: What? No, besides that, that material is awesome. I never heard the version like that in my life.
0: Yeah, that was pretty good.
1: That's cool.
0: We had a lot of that stuff here. Maybe we'll play some more of it later.
1: And in the weeks to come, because from what I understand on the list that you got, there's a whole bunch of them. I didn't even look at every one of them, but it's a lot. Unbelievable.
2: You can take this back with you, Ivan.
1: Okay, thank you.
0: I'm trying to write on it.
1: Well, yeah, you can't write on it. I'll get the magic marker in the back.
0: All right, I'm glad it'd be secure. Well, give us an email. Let us know what you think of that. I think that was cool. That was nice, Ivan,
1: awesome.
0: Right?
1: Awesome. I think the people would love it. And you want to hear more of some of that stuff? Just let us know via email, right?
3: Yeah,
1: absolutely.
0: All right, we'll be getting a lot of requests.
1: Okay,
0: here goes Ivan Jeffries.
4: He looks like a hand.
1: Shut up.
0: Yeah, I'm going away tomorrow. I sit and wash my clothes. So I'm going to have to be like Ivan and smell.
1: Oh, shut up!
0: Okay.
1: You ain't no Dapper Dan over there, or Diaper Dan.
0: Okay. All right, send us an email at allensane7415@aol.com. Let us know you're out there listening. Remember.
1: Absolutely.
0: Okay, I got to give Ivan the pink slip, and we're out of here.
1: And we
0: got to
1: give you the pink slip, too.
0: That's right. So you're not going to hear the Alan Sane show anymore.
1: Yeah, we're going to be unemployed.
0: You are unemployed.
1: Shut up! You're unemployed, too, you bum.
0: You've been unemployed for the last 13 years.
1: Yeah, you've been unemployed for the last 80 years. All right?

0: One thing Ivan isn't is number one.
1: Oh, shut up!
0: Oh, my God, Ivan. Oh, okay. IBCQ, that's Jan and Dean?
1: Yes.
0: Goodbye, Ivan girl on BCQ 7.415. I'm Alan Singh with Ivan Jeffries. We have a couple amateur bands coming up. Okay, thank you.
1: Yeah.
0: You know, Ivan, let me explain something, what happened before.
1: All right.
0: I was looking at the WBCQ window here,
1: right.
0: And I saw the bus go by.
1: Right.
0: So I saw you get off the bus.
1: Right.
0: So I see you walk across the street to this side of the studio, to the side of the block.
1: Right.
0: And you disappeared.
1: Yeah.
0: I'm like, where did he go? Okay, he could have went to the store, because I'm usually the one that has to buy you the stuff after we do the show.
1: That's where I got the soda.
0: That's right, but I'm like, oh no, I'm going to be buying some beer, where he's going to get completely drunk, and then I got to throw him out.
1: I'm going to do it later this summer, I promise you that.
0: Oh, gee, thank you.
1: Yeah.
0: So I'm over here thinking Ivan's buying like three gallons of beer, and he's over here buying a Coca-Cola.
1: Oh, yeah, but later this summer, I'm going to act like, what was it?
0: You're going to act normal?
1: Shut up! Okay. You're crazy?
0: Take it. To you.
1: I'm born crazy.
0: Okay, you were born Ivan.
1: Oh, shut up!
0: Ooh, okay.
1: That was a good shot.
0: I just gave Ivan Jeffries a big bag of videotapes.
1: Yes.
0: So now he won't come over for about 3 months now.
1: Oh, shut up!
0: Ivan only comes up when he wants something.
1: Oh, shut up!
0: This is the Shut Up Show.
1: You moron, you!
2: You too.

0: Okay, we got coming up, we're going to play. Okay, if you're just tuning in, this is the Alan Saint Show. We play anything. Ivan and I have been pirates many years ago, and he's still here. He still looks the same, acts the same, smells the same.
1: Shut up's
0: the same. Everything is exact same here with Ivan Jeffries. I just had a cough because I'm smelling Ivan's Dorito breath over here.
1: Shut up!
0: God damn. Okay, coming up. Ivan, did you ever hear that movie called The Idolmaker?
1: Yes, and I forgot the actor's name. Ray Liotta.
0: Okay,
1: that's
0: I thought it was Ivan Jeffries. Okay.
1: That's the guy's name, Ray Liotta.
0: Okay, well, we're going to play a song from the movie.
1: Right.
0: I have no idea the name of it. It's called,
1: Yeah, what's the name of it?
0: I think it's called Here Is My Love.
1: Okay.
0: Okay? We want to thank Alice D for giving us that CD.
1: Oh, cool.
0: Actually, she gave us the song, but we're going to play it here on WBCQ 7.415.
1: Check it out.
0: A BCQ 7.415 from the movie The Idolmaker. Here is My Love on WBCQ 7.415. It's...

0: Riviera.
1: Yeah?
0: I haven't smelled it out.
1: Well, shut up!
0: Hi, BCQ's Alan Sane, 7415 at AOL.com. 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Before I was doing some production work before you got here, Ivan.
1: Yeah.
0: And the janitor, he comes walking. As you know, the janitor stinks a lot, like Ivan.
1: Shut up!
0: But the thing is, see, Ivan has one smell on him. The janitor has all different smells. Now, Ivan has two smells.
1: Right.
0: But I'll get to that in a minute.
1: Shut up!
0: Okay, the janitor, thank you. The janitor has, like, all this. He got the foot smell. He's got.

0: Is.
1: Yeah, shush.
0: All right, we're going to play some U2, Ivan. We're going to play some
1: who?
0: U2 who?
1: Yeah, I know.
0: We're going to play U2 here, and there'll be BCQ.
1: No, first base.
0: On the planet BCQ, Alan Sane, Ivan Jeffries, on shortwave and on the internet by going to the webpage. On BCQ, the planet.

0: walk on and be secure. 7415.
1: Oh my God!
0: What? Uh
1: oh. Oh no!
0: What happened, Ivan?
1: Man, I just went to the commissary to check up on something over there.

0: heard some loud noises, and I opened the window, and someone's backyard, some Yiddish people were singing like Jewish songs, you know. I said, what the heck is that? Better yet, it's worse when the Koreans are taking over the Elks Lodge in Queens. Usually they have wrestling shows there for, since 1997.
1: Right.
0: The Koreans are taking over as of September the 1st.
1: Oh, really?
0: And they got squatters living upstairs for $25 a month.
1: Oh, wow.
0: That's even worse.
1: You know, if you got a really rough life.
0: Oh, shut up. It's worse when the bums and bag ladies had to squat in the Grand Central Station late at night. You know, this city is getting sick. It's getting sick.
2: Oh,
0: I want to shut up. I want to hit Lotto and move to New Jersey.
2: Good.
0: Yeah, shut up. Look at you. Good.
2: I was going to move from Maine to New Jersey. We got another amateur band coming up.
0: What is this?
2: We played it a long time ago.
0: Uh-oh. Oh, okay.
2: Okay.
0: Yes.
2: All right, give us an email, alansane7415@aol.com. I'm in a good mood tonight. Don't ask me why.
0: Yeah, why?
2: I don't know. I mean, Ivan's here.
0: Oh, shut up!
2: Maybe because you're leaving soon. That could be why.
0: Oh, no. Yeah, I'll throw you out the window in 2 seconds and make you land in the cemetery.
2: What? The cemetery is 8 blocks from here.
0: Doesn't matter. I could throw you all the way down there.
2: You must be pretty strong, Ivan.
0: That's right. Get me ticked off enough, and I will throw you from here to Church Avenue.
2: You know, I'm sure everybody in California knows where Church Avenue is.
0: Well, it's a local street.
2: I never saw Ivan get mad.
0: That's right.
2: Can Ivan punch somebody out?
0: I could punch a wall.
2: Well, that we know.
0: I could punch a door.
2: Let me tell you something. I went to Ivan's house one time. There's all these, like, dent marks in his plaster.
0: Yeah.
2: I think those must be the punches.
0: That's right.
2: Wow.
0: Ivan punched a mirror a long time ago.
2: Did it break? Well, it probably broke when you looked in it, but...
0: No, it broke my knuckles.
2: Oh, that's why they're all double-jointed.
0: Yeah, and somebody hit me over the head with a bottle a long time ago, and look at this.
2: I remember that.
0: Yeah, you remember
2: that? Ladies and gentlemen, somebody hit Ivan over the head with a bottle. Now, who would do something like that to Ivan?
0: Some hoodlums around the corner from my house.
2: Wait, they just walked up to you and threw a bottle over your head?
0: Yeah, you know which bottle they threw?
2: What?
0: Snapple iced tea.
2: It was a Snapple iced tea?
0: Yeah.
2: Did it break the bottle?
0: Yes, it did.
2: Really?
0: My earlobe almost fell out. I had to take 15 stitches.
2: Really?
0: And the scar. You see the scar right up on top?
2: You went to the hospital?
0: Yeah, Coney Island Hospital.
2: Who paid for it?
0: My medical coverage.
2: Mm?
0: Yeah. My mom had to take me in the car.
2: Oh, wow.
0: Yeah.
2: I thought she took you in a taxi.
0: Oh, shut up! I'm doing a car service.
3: Let me tell you what.
2: Ladies and gentlemen, Ivan.
3: Thank you. Why can I thank you?
0: Come on now. These people don't know how to speak English.
2: Well, did they know that you were Ivan Jeffries?
0: They don't even know who you are.
3: Alan Shane, who is he, my bookie?
2: Well, they should know that I do a radio show on WBCQ.
3: Isn't he a famous singer that wrote a whole lot of shaking going on?
2: Well, you know what I want to do? I want to play a record.
0: Yes.
2: I want to go back to the backyard of the BCQ seal to listen to those people sing.
0: No.
2: Okay?
0: Yeah.
2: We're going to do that now on BCQ The Planet. 7.415 Monticello, Maine, USA. You go to the webpage and listen to us on the internet if you like. On the BCQ 7415.

0: Adam Planet BCQ 7415. That goes back to 1986. Actually, July 23rd, 1986.
1: That's
0: a
1: mystery singer.
0: Yeah. I'll spend my life with you. One person I will not ever want to spend my life with is Ivan.
1: Oh, shut up, you moron! You're such an idiot.
0: Jeffries. Hey, 68 degrees here. I gotta buy a pair of mono headphones. Because it does fade. I'm Alan Saint with Ivan Jeffries on the Alan Saint Show here. You know, we were talking about Ivan's ear coming off.
1: Yeah.
0: Yeah, but a couple of years. Wait, how many years ago was that, Ivan?
1: It had to be 1991, 92.
0: Yeah, Ivan. Someone hit Ivan over the head with a bottle.
1: Yeah, a Snapple bottle to boot.
0: It was a Snapple bottle, yeah. And they basically, I don't know, what did they throw it at you, or they hit you with it?
1: You just threw it and just hit it hard, you know, with all their might, just straight.
0: Wow, so you had a half an ear?
1: I'm not Vincent Van Gogh, you moron!
0: Maybe you're Evander Holyfield.
1: Oh, shut up, Mike Tyson!
0: How about Ivan Jeffries?
1: Shut up! How about you, Alan Saint?
0: Now, imagine Ivan Jeffries going to jail. I wonder how it would be.
1: Oh, shut up. I was around the jail every when we got busted, remember? Oh,
0: yeah, Ivan Jeffries was in handcuffs, but he didn't go to jail.
1: No.
0: Oh, what a shame.
1: Yeah.
0: Wouldn't it be great?
1: He's coming out.
0: Wouldn't it be great if Ivan was in jail?
1: Oh, shut up!
0: Hey, we could do the radio show from jail.
1: Shut up!
0: I'll be behind the bars, and you'll be on the other side, but you'll be in the cell.
1: Oh, shut up!
0: And I'll hand you a cherry Coke.
1: I tried, you dummy.
0: It's only the 21st today, Ivan.
1: Well, 5 weeks. How's that?
0: Ivan looks 5 weeks pregnant.
1: Yeah, we gotta play that song one day.
0: Oh, okay. The other version, right? Mm-hmm. Oh, Ivan's almost finished with his Coca-Cola bottle there.
1: That's right.
0: That's not bad. Ivan was pretty good. I'm over here thinking Ivan's going to buy some booze instead he's buying Coca-Cola.
1: That'll be coming up in August.
0: Oh, you're gonna get drunk in August, Ivan?
1: As a matter of fact, you know, at the 16th anniversary, which, let's look at the calendar right now.
0: As Ivan Jeffries goes off microphone.
1: Oh, yeah. It's the 26th of July. That's almost a day for the anniversary, so I'm gonna get myself booze.
0: Let me tell you something. Some people are actually funny when they're drunk.
1: Right.
0: Ivan is the most irritating.
1: Oh, shut up. Okay. You're more irritating, idiot.
0: Okay, but when Ivan is drunk, he is 10 times worse. I mean,
1: I'm going to act like that former disc jockey from WNEW AM, Ted Brown. He had one time, I think it was in the early 70s, he did a stunt where you can, you know, don't drink and drive. I think it was Memorial Day. I think it was 71 or 72. He drank 13 hours straight.
0: Really?
1: I'm not gonna do that.
0: You did
1: maybe
0: it
1: for about an hour. All right?
0: Yeah,
1: I'll get some Colt 45 malt liquor. All right? And let's see, how about Budweiser? Put it together.
0: Yeah, I'm actually, when I'm a little drunk, actually, I really never got that drunk, but when I'm drunk,
1: You were drunk.
0: I just laugh.
1: No, you were drunk on ketchup. All right?
0: Okay. Ivan is the type where when Ivan's drunk, he just keeps talking. He don't shut up. I mean, it's bad now.
1: That's right.
0: Imagine, we should do a next show, Ivan, where Ivan's drunk. Forget it. There'll be a hole in this window.
1: No. We'll do that in 5 weeks from now.
0: Okay, so Ivan's gonna be drunk in 5 weeks, and I'll take a picture of Ivan and put it on the webpage. How he looks drunk. He'll probably look better.
1: Yeah, that's right.
0: Okay, we're gonna play some more music on the Planet WBCQ. I'm Alan Saint here with Ivan Jeffries. If you'd like to check out the webpage, you can do that at www.alansaint.com. Or go to any search engine, just type in Alan Saint.
1: Right.
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1: We're on Yahoo, AOL. It doesn't matter. You just search.
0: Yeah, just the search. You can even search Ivan Jeffries. That would you wanna?
1: Oh, shut up.
0: Yeah, BCQ is Kim Carnes. Something with more love. Something, yes. Ivan wants.
1: No, you're a moron, love. All right.
0: A moron.
1: Yeah, moron, love.
0: I'm Alan Saint here with Ivan Jeffries on the Planet BCQ. Give us an email. That's when you're out there listening.

0: KCQ. It's Kim Carnes, More Love. We got an email a little earlier.
1: Well, why don't you shut up? At least it comes out loud and clear.
0: Well, we have to have a lot of processing here with Ivan's voice.
1: Oh, shut up!
0: We have to have about 200 compressors and all these limiters and clippers and everything here.
1: Well, what not?
0: Reverb. I can tell the reverb. I can turn the reverb up like this and sound like Ivan, but I don't do it like
1: that. Shut up!
0: Okay? Okay, we're going to play one last song before we get out of here.

0: WBCQ. I'm Alan Saint with Ivan Jeffries. Well, it's the end of this show, Ivan. Keep supporting us by sending us email. Let us know you're listening. Like I said, if our ratings drop, we go bye-bye.
1: That's right.
0: Okay? So give us an email. Let us know you're out there listening. Let us know what you think. It's alansane7415@AOL.com. 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You can sign the guest book. I think the taxi is for you here, Ivan.
1: No, it's not for me, you idiot. Anyway, to the listeners out there, pass the word to your friends. Let them know about the show. We want more supporters. We want more listeners. If it wasn't for you guys, we wouldn't be on the air. Truthfully.
0: And if it wasn't for you guys, I would have cleaner air in the room.
1: Oh, shut up! No, seriously, we need some more listeners. This is no joking matter, because we don't mind doing it for you guys, you know, having some fun. Insulting me, but on the serious side, you know, on the serious side, we have to have more listeners. Like Alan says, if we don't, we gotta go bye bye. That's it. Pack up the bag.
0: Insulting me.
1: Yeah, well, whatever.
0: We're getting out of here because it's time to go.
1: Okay, until next week, right here on WBCQ The Planet. This has been Ivan Jeffries and sayonara.

0: That's the proclaim is on the planet BCQ. I wish Ivan was on his way home.
1: Shut up.
0: I'm Allison here with Ivan Jeffries and Alice D. Say hello.
2: Hi.
0: Hey, we're all here. I got a bone to pick with Ivan in a couple of minutes.
2: What kind of bone?
0: Oh, you'll see.

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1: Shortwave and internet. 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
2: Anyway, I'm Alan Sane here with Ivan Jeffries and Alice D. You're listening to the planet WBCQ 7.415. Hey, the Alan Sane show is back.
3: Yeah.
2: Yay. Ivan is about three rooms away. Ivan, I don't smell. You can come
3: in
2: a little bit closer.
3: Shut up.
2: You smell.
3: You go to hell. How's that?
2: I got a bone to pick with Ivan, and maybe the next song we'll get into it.
4: Okay.
2: So what's going on, everybody?
4: I'm a little tired tonight.
2: Why? Alice, are you tired?
4: Yeah, just didn't have much sleep last night.
2: Yeah, I know. Yeah,
4: never mind. A bunch of cats waking me up.
2: As long as it's not Ivan waking you up.
3: Oh, shut up!
2: I'd rather have a cat wake me up than an Ivan waking me up.
3: Oh, shut up!
2: How you been, Ivan?
3: What's going on?
2: Anyway, just will let everybody know out there, I am so mad at Ivan. Why?
4: Why?
2: Let's get into this right now, because I'm so pissed off.
4: Okay, tell me why.
2: Tonight, we all went out to eat with me, Ivan, and Alice D.
4: At a great place. Very classy.
2: Very good place.
4: We only had to wait an hour for our food to come.
2: That was about it. We had to wait about an hour for Ivan to get his cheeseburger. Now, let me explain something. I treated everybody. You don't have to thank me now. You can thank me later. Okay. Ivan ordered, like, most on the menu. He orders two double bacon cheeseburgers, which only ate half of one.
4: Okay.
2: He ordered fries.
4: Salad.
2: He ordered salad.
3: With a strong soup.
4: All I had was a salad.
2: All you had was a salad. I had a big steak. But before they brought the main course, I got about four dishes. You got about three dishes. And they're all in front of us. But Ivan had nothing.
4: But by the end of the meal,
2: before the main course came, somehow all those dishes ended up in front of Ivan. And he's eating like a garbage pail.
3: Look who's talking. The squirrel.
2: He ate everything. Well, I don't know where he fit it. Okay, he must have had like some kind of a garbage disposal or something under him. Okay, he ate everything. I'm telling you, he cleaned all my three dishes, Alice D's dishes, everything. Then the main course came. He had two big bacon cheeseburgers with about 2,000 fries, a million onion rings, right? He ate...
3: Onion rings stink. I just want to let you know.
2: He ate a half of one cheeseburger and took the rest home. Okay?
3: I'll have it for lunch tomorrow.
2: Well, did that make sense, though?
4: I thought you got to feed it to all your little pets down in the sewer.
2: Yeah.
3: Hey.
4: Little rats that come and visit you.
3: Shut up. Only got 2 hours of sleep.
2: Oh, really? Why? What happened, Ivan?
3: I was out late. Well, I told you I went to karaoke.
2: Oh, you sang?
3: Yeah.
2: Oh, no.
3: No.
2: I would have died.
3: Oh, God.
2: Ivan.
3: I went to a show last night, a wrestling show last night, too.
2: Oh, you went to a wrestling show? Really?
3: In New Jersey.
2: Oh, very good.
3: Bayonne.
2: I wonder why there was a lot of pollution.
3: Oh, shut up. Go to the next song, please.
4: Okay, we're going to... go on with our 80s kick here. We got Oliver's Army by the great Elvis Costello and The Attractions.

0: International.
1: That's me, right? No.
2: Yeah.
1: Thank God it's not Ivan.
2: Shut up!
1: Ivan, is that true that you were singing yesterday?
2: Yes, I was.
1: Oh, my.
3: Elvis Costello song?
2: Yes, Veronica from the Spike CD.
1: Good thing, I hope there was no people in there.
3: How does that go?
2: In the rain, Mr. Rock. Da da da da da da da. I don't have the words.
3: Oh, no, did they pull you off?
2: Shut up.
1: They're behind you.
2: Shut up!
1: All right, anyway.
2: I'll throw you out the window.
1: Okay, good. As long as I land on you, that'd be good.
2: Oh, don't.
1: What?
2: Can I smack you on your neck?
1: Okay, go ahead.
3: Ooh!
1: That was good. Okay, we want you to send us email. It's alansane7415@aol.com. 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
2: I want to hit you with this now.
1: Oh, my God.
2: I want to hit you with this now.
1: That's your breakfast. All right, anyway, what are we coming up, Alice D?
3: Well, we're going to be listening to Roxy Music, Brian Ferry. Looking forward to their concert next week.
1: That should be good. Wasn't it cut number 17?
3: 17.
1: You like that song, don't you, Alice D?
3: Yeah, I'm sure we played this before, but it's my favorite, and I want to hear it again. So, since I'm musical director tonight, I get to choose.
1: That's good. Okay, as long as the CD player works, it'll be good. All right, I'm Alan Sane here with Ivan Jeffries and Alice D, and this is my request to Alice D, right?
3: Yep.
1: Okay.
3: Hope everyone likes this.

0: That's Brian Ferry and Roxy Music here on the planet WBCQ. More than this, as long as you don't have more than Ivan.
1: Oh, shut up. I'll put you, I'll bury you under the sink, all right?
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2: Comet head.
3: What'd you say?
2: Comet head.
4: Comet. What am I in the sky?
2: No, cleanser. Okay. Try wipe up after yourself.
4: Okay. Anyway, I was in a great mood tonight. Actually, I was supposed to play a jingle. Let me play
2: it. So pad.
4: Let me play a jingle now. Hold on.
3: Okay.

0: French toast head.
1: French toast head?
0: Yeah.
1: Ivan looks like a French toast.
0: Yeah, you look like a maple syrup, all right?
1: Hey, send us email at alansane7415@aol.com. That's alansane7415@aol.com. Where you going, Ivan?
0: Yeah, it's a checkup on the request.
1: Okay, Ivan's going to check some email.
0: In Germany just calling with a request, believe it or not.
1: Oh, really?
0: 2 minutes ago, yeah.
1: And what happened?
0: Oh, and the young lady's name is Sandy.
1: Yeah, so, if Ivan falls, I'm gonna laugh.
2: Okay, what are we doing next? Are we gonna be playing? Oops.
0: Whoops.
2: Whoops.
1: Okay, what are we playing next, Alice D?
2: Okay, one of the greatest, David Bowie, and we got Let's Dance, another classic on the WBCQ,
1: the planet, with Ivan Jeffries, unfortunately.
0: Oh, shut up.

show you.

0: Planet B Secure Malison here with Alice D. Well, it's the end of the show.
1: We forgot to ID that song. That was the Cars, if anyone was asking.
0: Okay.
1: And it was Tonight She Comes.
0: That was the Cars, something that we hope Ivan never gets.
2: Oh, shut up! Was that the replacement request that we were originally supposed to have, right?
0: Yeah.
1: We couldn't find the one that you wanted. We'll
2: probably the next show. We got it downloaded in the computer right
1: okay,
2: now.
1: Okay, next time. Was it Sandy?
2: Yeah, Sandy from Munich, Germany.
1: Just keep listening, Sandy. We'll play it for you.
0: When we send Ivan to Germany, that'll be even better.
2: Shut up!
0: Yeah, it's Ivan the slob who ate about 5 cheeseburgers.
2: I'm gonna make you fly out the window like Mighty Mouse in a second.
0: Anyway, never take Ivan to a diner. He'll forget it.
2: Oh, shut up. Just do what you usually gotta do, right?
0: All right, anyway, send us an email at alansane7415@aol.com.
1: Yeah.
0: Whatever. Anyway, it's late, you know, so, you know. Okay. Thank God we're getting rid of Ivan now.
2: Oh, shut up.
1: We gotta go now, son.
0: We gotta go. Thank God. Okay, we'll talk to you later. Same time, same place.

0: 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This is WBCQ, Monticello, Maine, USA.
1: This is the planet. Here for you, WBCQ.
2: Are you behaving tonight? Tonight is behaving night. We must behave, yeah.

very much, Dornberger, and welcome one and all to Behave Your Night, that famous funny old record show with yours truly, Sir Jack Scratchy, where we're all about classic pop and jazz. And in fact, most of it's classic pop today as we take a step back into the 1930s with Depression-era music from authentic records of that period. They are Hit of the Week records. These came out between 1930 and 1932. They were paper and they were sold at newsstands for 15 cents, just the right price for the Depression. And they had rather famous tunes on them, if not always famous orchestras. Here's a very famous Depression tune, Cottage for Sale, on Behavior Night.

0: hit of the week. Yes, well, one of the earliest ones, anyway. Hello, Baby. That's Burt Lown and his Biltmore Music, the same Burt Lown that was recording on Victor and Columbia around this time, January of 1930 is when that's recorded, and before that, an anthem of the Depression, Cottage for Sale. The New York 12, which is a Phil Spitalny-led group, recording sometime in February of 1930. This is that famous funny old record show, Behavior Night. Sir Jack Scratchy here in front of the microphone, and John L. is the executive producer over there. Hello, everybody. And these Hit of the Week records were made on a cardboard-like substance. It has jute in it, and it's got a material on the top known as resorcinol formaldehyde. It was a product invented by a researcher at Columbia University, Professor Harold Beans. And somebody came up with the idea of making records with it, and it actually is a very good material for records for its day. It's unfortunate that no one else ever adopted using a kind of that kind of material, because it sounds wonderful and it lasts quite well. The real problem is the records are pressed on this cardboard-like substance, and that doesn't really hold its shape. Why don't we hear another one? Tiptoe Through the Tulips with an announcement.
1: This is the new Hit of the Week record. It is made of durian, the great invention of a Columbia University professor. Its tone is as rich and clear as the costliest record made. It is guaranteed to play perfectly longer than any other record. It won't break if you drop it. It brings you the latest dance hit every week, played by Broadway's best orchestras at the sensationally low price of 15 cents. Each week, our music jury, composed of Florence Ziegfeld, Eddie Cantor, and Vincent Lopez, select the outstanding dance hit of the hour for a Hit of the Week recording. A new Hit of the Week record is now on sale at all newsstands in this city. Get yours today, 15 cents. Stand by while Don Bury's famous orchestra plays for you, Tiptoe Through the Tulips.

This is the new hit of the week record. It is made of durium, the great invention of a Columbia University professor. Its tone is as rich and clear as the costliest record made. It is guaranteed to play perfectly longer than any other record. It won't break if you drop it. It brings you the latest dance hit each week, played by Broadway's best orchestras at the sensationally low price of 15 cents. Each week, our music jury, composed of Florenz Ziegfeld, Eddie Cantor, and Vincent Lopez, selects the outstanding dance hit of the hour for the hit of the week recording. A new hit of the week record is on sale each Thursday at all newsstands in this city. Get yours today, 15 cents. Stand by while Phil Spitalny's famous orchestra plays for you the University of Maine Steinsong.

to the trees, to the sky, to the spring and its glorious happiness, to the youth, to the fire, to the light that is moving and calling us, to the gods, to the fates, to the rulers of men and their destinies, to the lips, to the eyes, to the girls.

Hurrah! Yes, indeed. That is the University of Maine Stein song, one of the earliest Hit of the Week promotional records. It's got an announcement at the beginning of it, recorded February of 1930, and of course that's Phil Spitalny's orchestra. We don't really know who's in Phil Spitalny's orchestra at this time, other than it's probably Bobby Efros on trumpet and Tommy Thunin on trombone. Other than that, whomever showed up for the session is probably in there. Before that, one of the very, very first Hits of the Week. In fact, it probably wasn't a weekly issue. If it was, it was the very first one in the test marketing stage. Tiptoe Through the Tulips with Me, Don Voorhees and his orchestra, and it's recorded December of 1929, only 1 month after the crash. Had the crash not occurred, perhaps maybe the Hit of the Week would have been more of a success. But nonetheless, the Durium Company and the Hit of the Week records pretty much kept the record business going in the 1930s. Victor and Columbia were selling maybe, if they sold 10,000 copies of one particular issue, they were doing well. But the Hit of the Week records numbered in the hundreds of thousands of copies frequently and routinely. They didn't all completely sell out, but they did sell very, very well. At 15 cents a pop, it was a justifiable expense.

I've worshipped you. I never dreamed that we could part through. Oh, take me in.

Fats Waller wrote that tune. Yes, my fate is in your hands. Vincent Lopez, Lopez speaking, from January of 1930. Before that, Through, Burt Lown and his Biltmore Orchestra from January of 1930. Frank Cush and Eddie Farley are in the trumpet section. Al Filburn on trombone. Lou Bode, Fletcher Hereford, Paul Mason, Sherry McGee, and Adrian Rollini are the sax section. Buddy Falco on violin. Chauncey Gray on piano. Tommy Fellini on banjo. Ward Lay on string bass, and Stan King on drums. Wonderful. Burt Lown and his orchestra, also known as Burt Lown and his loungers. Yes, this is Behavior Night, and we're playing Hits of the Week. Wonderful Hit of the Week records. Lots of good stuff to hear, and it's all Depression-era music, and cheery. So, Jack Scratchy speaking. 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In addition, we're on Facebook as Behavior Night and Sir Jack Scratchy, and on Twitter as Jack Scratchy. Please follow, like, and share with your friends. Ah, the joys of classic pop and jazz, only on Behavior Night.

there is the song I had in my heart that harmonized with the pines. Anyone can see what's troubling me. I'm crying for the Caroline. Where is the brook that kisses the lane covered with glory vines? Anyone can see what's troubling me. I'm crying for the Carolines. How can I smile, mile after mile? There's not a bit of green here. Birdies all stay far, far away. They're seldom ever seen here. Where is the gal that I used to meet down where the pale moon shines? Anyone can see what

May it please you, Ben Pollock. Yes, Ben Pollock in the orchestra, crying for the Carolines, a big hit for 1930. There it is, recorded in January of 1930. In the orchestra, we have Rudy Weinstein and Charlie Teagarden on trumpet, Jack Teagarden on trombone, Gil Roden, Larry Binion, Matty Matlock are the reed section, Ed Bergman and Al Bella are the violin section, Vic Breedis on piano, Dick Morgan on banjo, Harry Goodman is playing tuba, yes, Benny's brother, and Ray Baduke on drums. Ben Pollock is taking the vocal on that one by himself. And before that, we heard With You, a nice little Irving Berlin thing, and that's Phil Spitalny's orchestra, Phil Spitalny's music. That's recorded in February of 1930. Behavior Night, that famous funny old record show, and we're featuring the hits of the week. Hit of the week records were produced in multiple quantities and played wonderfully. In fact, shortly after, another year and a half, they came out with a 5-minute hit of the week record, playing 5 minutes of continuous quality music. They even had an announcement on a couple of those too, just to make sure you didn't miss the point that they were 5 minutes in length. Why don't we hear another one here on Behavior Night? This is a very special one here because it's Duke Ellington and his orchestra.

Those two hit of the week records say the Harlem Hot Chocolates on the label, but it's really Duke Ellington and the orchestra from March of 1930. Of course, Arthur Wetzel, Freddie Jenkins, and Cootie Williams are the trumpet section. Tricky Sam Nanton, Joe Tricky Sam Nanton, and Juan Tizol are the trombones. Johnny Hodges, Barney Bigard, and Harry Carney are the sax section. Of course, Duke is on piano, Freddie Guy on banjo, Wellerman Bro on the bass, and Sonny Greer on drums. Irving Mills takes the vocal on both of them. Well, Irving Mills probably does, because, well, he's the manager. He gets to do that. This is Behavior Night, that famous, funny old record show, Sir Jack Scratchy speaking, and we've got to like to say hello to a few people. We were at the Armistice Ball last week. In fact, yours truly played the violin. Yeah, Scratchy, you chased everybody out of the place. Well, okay, but we had a lot of fun at the Armistice Ball, raised a lot of money to acquire a Model T fire engine for the town of Madison, New Jersey. They want their fire engine back. It's the one that they had years ago, and they let it go away. So we helped raise the money with some World War I music. We also like to say hello to Michelle and Tad, and we'd like to remind you that Behavior Night CDs make good Christmas gifts.

Bert Lowne and his Biltmore Orchestra once again. Congratulations. That's from late January of 1930. I suppose many, many people, the few that did get a job, well, they offered themselves congratulations, yes. And before that, well, I guess if you didn't have a job in the 1930s, in 1930, you had plenty of time to stalk somebody, and there's a tune about that. I'm Following You, Ben Pollock and the orchestra. May it please you, Ben Pollock is taking the vocal on that one from January of 1930. And, of course, a wonderful trumpet solo in there by Charlie Teagarden. That's an excellent record. I'm Following You. This is Behavioral Night, that famous funny old record show. Lots of fun with these 1930s hits of the week. Cardboard records that bounce all over the place, but they're fun. Sir Jack Scratchy here. Are you on social media? If so, why not like Behavioral Night on Facebook? Just look for us and click like. You'll find out all about the show, the artists, the music, and, of course, the behind the scenes. You can also follow me, Jack Scratchy, on Twitter. Not on social media? You can email us at behavioralnight@yahoo.com. Lastly, please take some time to let the radio station you listen to know how much you like Behavioral Night. Thank you from all of us at Behavioral Night.

It's the all-new sound, you know, that vibra-harp. 1930, every record ended with a vibra-harp. And just bong, decay. That's the way it was. Of course, that's springtime in the Rockies. And of course, in March of 1930, if you didn't have a job, you certainly weren't going to go on vacation. So people listened to the radio and bought their Hit of the Week records and listened to songs about the places that they would have liked to have gone on vacation, such as Rockies, the Rockies in the springtime. Springtime in the Rockies. Of course, that's Vincent Lopez's orchestra. Lopez speaking. He's not speaking. Though. And before that, we heard Lazy Louisiana Moon. Well, I suppose that's another romantic little song to take your mind off of the fact that you don't have a job. Jan Garber and his orchestra. Yes, that Jan Garber. Sounding a little bit like Guy Lombardo. He hadn't quite perfected the Lombardo clone sound yet. Although, Jan Garber's orchestra really doesn't sound exactly like Guy Lombardo's orchestra. It has a snappiness to it that Lombardo's doesn't have. The reeds sound exactly the same, and there's a tuba droning over everything, but Jan Garber is a little bit different, and you can tell the difference if you play back-to-back records by either of them. This is Behavior Night, that famous funny old record show. Let's hear another one.

straight out of the Universal picture, King of Jazz, in Technicolor. Yes, at least it was in April of 1930. Song of the Dawn. That's Scrappy Lambert stepping up to the microphone at Hit of the Week. The Hit of the Week records were recorded in the old McGraw-Hill building in New York City, on the west side, Phil Spitalny's orchestra. Before that, same recording session, probably the same day, The Song Without a Name, Phil Spitalny once again directing the orchestra, but this time the vocalist is, well, a vocalist that winds up appearing on many, many of the later Hit of the Week records, Bill Cote. Bill Cote sounds a little like Scrappy Lambert, but he's not Scrappy Lambert. They are different. Nonetheless, Bill Cote, we don't know what he looks like, or never found a picture of him. We don't know anything about him. But he made several of the Hit of the Week sessions singing as a vocalist, many of them with Phil Spitalny, and the later Hit of the Week orchestra, which was led by Bert Hirsch, the violinist, but it's probably also led by Phil Spitalny. It has the same bounce and everything to it. There's a little bit of a bounce there. They wanted these records to be danceable records, and that made them sell better. So, there you go. The Hit of the Week records from 1930.

0: And there you have it. Depression-era music from authentic Depression-era cheap records. Yes, 15 cents a piece. On cardboard, they do survive nowadays. Sometimes they are always warped and whatnot, but you can still find Hit of the Week records quite frequently. They sold quite a bit, and so many of them were unsold when the company went out of the record business in 1932. So much so that Montgomery Ward bought out the remaining stock and sold it for years in the catalog. You could order 10 dance records for 50 cents, and they would send you Hit of the Weeks. That's right. Of course, some of them have the labels removed, but nonetheless, they were Hit of the Week records. Yes. Well, we've got to make way for some stuff coming up next on the radio that I'm sure you're not going to want to miss, so make sure you're all tuned in or that you have closed all the internet applications that otherwise would take away from your internet stream. Behavior Night is a production of Sugar River Foundation Incorporated. The executive producer is J.S. Landry, who's that fellow over there. Yep. Yours truly, Sir Jack Scratchy. We'll be back again next week with more Hit of the Week records. Until then, behave, because tonight is Behavior Night.
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2: Are you behaving tonight? Tonight is behaving like we must behave, yeah.

Thank you very much, Dornberger, and welcome to a special edition of Behavior Night, that famous funny old record show, where we're all about the classic pop and jazz of the 20s and 30s. Yours truly, Sir Jack Scratchy, in front of the microphone, and it's my pleasure today to celebrate one of the gods, if you will, of jazz, one of the patron saints of jazz. That is today, Leon Bix Beiderbecke. It's his birthday, March 10th of 1903. He revolutionized jazz with his legendary cornet playing and also his compositions, piano solos and whatnot. We'll start things off with Bix and the Wolverines and the Riverboat Shuffle, Jeanette Record. Bix lives on Behavior Night.

To start things off with, on Behavior Night, this Bix Lives edition, two different versions of the Riverboat Shuffle, which was originally called Freewheeling. Yes, Hoagy Carmichael wrote it. We heard Frank Trumbauer's orchestra from May 9th of 1927, and then before that, the Wolverines doing it on May 6th of 1924 in Richmond, Indiana. Of course, the Wolverines are Bix on cornet, Jimmy Hartwell on clarinet, George Johnson on tenor sax, Dick Voynow on piano, Bob Gillette on the banjo, Min Liebrock on tuba, and Vic Moore on drums. And then, of course, Frankie Trumbauer's orchestra, Bix, is there, along with Bill Rank, Frank Trumbauer, Don Murray, Doc Riker, Itzy Ritzkin, Eddie Lang, and, of course, Chauncey Morehouse on drums. Yes, this is Behavior Night. Welcome to Behavior Night. Sir Jack Scratchy in front of the microphone and John L. behind the microphone. Yes, hello, everybody. And Bix lives. Yes, Bix was born on March 10th, 1903, and he had a very filled life with lots of music, lots of records, and he died tragically on August 6th of 1931 in New York City, in Bliss Street in Queens, specifically. It's now called 36th Street, but back then it was called Bliss Street. Well, let's hear another one here by Bix and Paul Wayman's orchestra.

man sleeping, eyes are scrubbing, chillin' weepin', eyes are rubbin', pains are creepin', clothes are tuppin', all day long. Up to that washin' soap and down to that water once more. Head down low, head low. Up to that washin' soap and down to that water once more.

the shore, the river swinging on by the door. 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Hear that river lowly moaning, moaning low. I'm going to that river, going down to that river someday. 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
1: Mm-mm, you ain't going nowhere.
0: Nowhere. Just set me here grabbing at the flies round this rocking chair. You remember Aunt Harriet?
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0: Judgment Day, yes, son, I'm chained to my rocking chair.

more by Hoagy Carmichael. That is to say, compositions. In fact, one of them featuring Hoagy Carmichael singing. Actually, both of them featuring Hoagy Carmichael singing. That one there, of course, is Rocking Chair, recorded in New York City on May 21st of 1930. Hoagy Carmichael's orchestra, which, of course, is featuring Bix. And it also features Tommy Dorsey and Benny Goodman. And it's a good one there, yes. Before that, well, it's Paul Whiteman's orchestra, one of the first records Bix made with Paul Whiteman's orchestra, recorded in Chicago on November 18th of 1927. Of course, it's the Washboard Blues, complete long arrangement there. Hoagy Carmichael and Bix were best of buddies, and it's a good possibility that Bix was living with Hoagy Carmichael at the University of Indiana in the spring of 1924. Bix, of course, remained very, very close with Hoagy Carmichael throughout his life, and Hoagy Carmichael even returned the admiration, specifically in one of his tunes from the 1940s, Skylark, where he actually quotes Bix's solos, a couple of Bix's solos, including Davenport Blues, which we'll hear coming up in fact, in the next set. This is Behavior Light saluting Bix Beiderbecke. Bix lives, and we're going to hear another one here by the Sioux City Six,

Big Spider Mech and his rhythm jugglers. That's what they are, and they're juggling the rhythm very nicely on Bix's composition, The Davenport Blues, recorded in Richmond, Indiana, Jeanette Records, on January 26th of 1925. Of course, Bix is here along with Don Murray, Tommy Dorsey, Paul Mertz, and Tommy Gargano. Before that, well, we had a nice little number recorded October 10th of 1924 in New York City. It's called Flock O' Blues by the Sioux City Six. The number was written by the pianist Rue Bloom, but of course we've got Bix, Miff Mole on trombone, Frankie Trumbauer on the C melody, Min Liebrock on the tuba, and Vic Moore on the drums on the Sioux. They are the Sioux City Six. Yes, recording in New York City. This is Behavior Night. Bix Lives.

That's called Humpty Dumpty. It has nothing to do with falling off a wall or all the king's horses and all the king's men, but it does have all of Frankie Trumbauer's men in there, specifically Bix, Bill Rank, Frankie Trumbauer, Don Murray, Bobby Davis, and Adrian Rollini, Joe Venuti and Eddie Lang, of course, Frank Signorelli on piano, and of course, on drums, a fellow named Chauncey Morehouse. And Chauncey wrote the tune that was before that one, Crazy Cat, obviously an allusion to the newspaper comic strip from the time. Frankie Trumbauer and Chauncey Morehouse wrote that. Both of those sides recorded September 28th of 1927, and it's been our pleasure, John L., to have met the Morehouse grandchildren. Well, at least three of them, Susan Reed, Ellen Bacotti, and Lisa Morehouse. They oftentimes come to these festivals and are more than happy to share stories about their poppy. Yes, Chauncey Morehouse was a fabulous drummer, went on to do lots of studio work long after the Bix years ended, and was always there to talk about Bix if anyone ever asked. There was a collegial atmosphere amongst all of those people who went through the Gene Goldkett Orchestra. It was as if they had gone to a fraternity or had gone through the military together. They all were very loyal and always had good things to say about one another.

That's called Jubilee, recorded January 9th of 1928. That's Frankie Drumbauer and the orchestra. Before that, another Chauncey Morehouse composition. Yes, it's called Crying All Day. The New Orleans Lucky Seven is what it says on the record label, but don't let it fool you. Joe Venuti's four-string violin there should give it away. It's really Frankie Trombauer's orchestra, recorded October 25th of 1927 in New York City at OK Records. Most of the Frankie Trombauer, all of them, were all issued on the OK record label. This is Behavioral Night. There's a few more people that we should say hello to and thank you to in as part of the Bix Beiderbecke legacy. Of course, two of them would be Bix's grandnephew and grandniece. That would be Christopher Beiderbecke and Elizabeth Beiderbecke Hart. They're very much unwavering in their support of their granduncle Bix. And, of course, another fellow from the Davenport, Iowa area. Without him, a lot of us never would have gotten to know each other. And, of course, that would be Josh Duffy. Josh Duffy leads the fine Josh Duffy Orchestra. He's also busy with another group called the Greystone Monarchs. And I understand on Sundays, occasionally, he plays in a jazz trio at the Black Hawk Hotel in Davenport, Iowa. A busy musician and a very important historian, Josh Duffy.

That's called Sugar. It's the Maceo Pinkard tune called Sugar. The Full Paul Whiteman Orchestra from February 28th of 1928. And before that, the Walter Donaldson tune. It's called Borneo. That's a Bill Challis arrangement recorded April 10th of 1928 by Frank Trumbauer's orchestra. Rumor has it that Bill Challis wrote that for the Full Paul Whiteman band, and Whiteman rejected it. So they went over to OK Records and recorded it as the Frank Trumbauer Orchestra. Bix is here along with Charlie Margolis on trumpet. Bill Rank on trombone, Irving Friedman, Frank Trumbauer, Charles Strickfadden, and Min Liebrock are the sax section. Matty Malick is here on violin instead of Joe Venuti. Lenny Hayton is on piano. Eddie Lang's on guitar, and Harold McDonald is playing the drums. Yes, it's a nice little number there. Borneo. Scrappy Lambert is the vocalist.

It's the same title, but a totally different tune, Sugar. This one's written by Milton Yeager and Jack Yellen and a couple of other people. And that's Frankie Trumbauer and his orchestra, the real Frank Trumbauer Orchestra, with Bix, Bill Rank, Frank Trumbauer, Don Murray, Bobby Davis, Adrian Rollini, Joe Venuti and Eddie Lang, Frank Signorelli, and, of course, Chauncey Morehouse on drums. The vocal here is by a duo, Ed Macy and John Ryan. Now, the same tune, that was recorded on October 26th of 1927. The same tune was recorded over at Victor, either that same day or the next day in 1927, by a group calling themselves Red Nickel Stompers. And it's a little bit up-tempo, same number, many of the same players are there, but Bix is not. Frank Trumbauer is, but Bix is not. Bob or Bo Ashford is playing there, along with Red Nickels. And of course, Bill Rank is on it. Actually, I think Miff Mole's on it. But nonetheless, that's the definitive one there. But no, there's no Bix. The Bix one is this one right here, Frank Trumbauer and his orchestra. Of course, there's another Sugar tune, and in addition to these two, the one from the 1940s. But I think I like this one the best.

Bessie had affection, and that was simply wonderful. Wop a doo doo da da da. Bessie couldn't help it any more than you could or I could. But when she smiled, you were bound to fall, that's all. A boy kissed Bessie in a taxi one night. Why, oh, why did she yell with delight? Bessie couldn't help

September 15th of 1930, the very last appearance of Bix Beiderbecke on wax. Hoagy Carmichael and his orchestra. Bessie couldn't help it. And Hoagy Carmichael is doing the voice, the vocal here. And he's joined, of course, with Ray Ludwig and Bix on trumpets and cornet, respectively. Jack Teagarden and Boyce Cullen are the trombones. Jimmy Dorsey, Bud Freeman, and Pee Wee Russell are the sax section. Min Liebrook is playing bass sax. And, of course, we've got Irving Brodsky on piano, Joe Venuti and Eddie Lang, Venuti on violin and Lang on guitar, and Chauncey Morehouse on drums, the very, very last record Bix ever made that you could ever buy that had Bix on it. Bessie couldn't help it. Before that, nice little plaintive number called Back in Your Own Backyard with the full Paul Whiteman Orchestra and a nice plaintive solo by Bix in the middle of it from January 28th of 1928, recorded in Camden, New Jersey. Of course, Leon Bix Beiderbecke was born in Davenport, Iowa on May 10th, 1903, and lived until August 6th of 1931. He passed away at 9:30 in the evening in Queens, New York. And the world is all the better for all of the Bix records that we have heard. Bix lived.

0: And so you have this year's tribute to Leon Bix Beidebeck, born Davenport, Iowa, March 10th of 1903, and lived until August 6th of 1931. Passed away suddenly that evening in Sunnyside, Queens, in New York City. The exact address of the apartment building, which is still there, is 4660 46th Street. It's today called Bliss Street. Yes, Leon Bix Beidebeck left us a legacy of wonderful recordings with the Wolverine Orchestra, with Gene Goldkett's Orchestra, and Paul Whiteman, and probably the real treasures are the small group recordings made with Frankie Trumbauer under various names such as Bix and his gang and whatnot. Yes, Leon Bix Beidebeck. Well, we must make way for some other stuff coming up next on the radio that I'm sure you're not going to miss, so make sure you're all tuned in or your internet is uncluttered and unfettered. Behavior Night is a production of Sugar River Foundation Incorporated. Executive producer, J.S. Landry. I'm your host, Sir Jack Scratchy, and it's my pleasure to be here. We'll be here next with another Behavior Night next week. Till then, so long.
1: Yes, sir.

What a cool song to kick off the show this weekend. That is Korn, their version of Word Up by Cameo. Hello, I'm Jason Hill. This is a show I've put together called Rockwave to help keep rock radio alive. That's right. Why? Well, because it seems like everywhere you go these days, especially in North America, rock stations are selling out, changing formats. Why is the rock going away? It seems like it is. And we're trying to keep it alive here on Rockwave. That's what our mission is. So let's take it right into the music this weekend. Without wasting time, I'm kind of in the mood for some U2. Here's The Fly from Octung Baby on Rockwave.

I love that band. That is Dirty Honey, their latest and Another Last Time. Aerosmith on before that from the Beavis and Butthead Experience CD. I played Deuces Are Wild. That can also be found on their Big Ones album. U2 in that set as well, and The Fly. Well, this is Rock Wave. My name is Jason Hill. Thank you for listening this weekend and every weekend. We certainly do appreciate it. And please give us a like on our Facebook page, Rock Wave on Facebook. You can make a request there if you'd like. Follow along on what's going on with the show and give us your feedback. Rock Wave on Facebook. All right, let's switch gears right now. We'll go back to the 90s, Shirley Manson, and Garbage. I'm only

good song made even better by Alien Ant Farm. In my opinion, that is Michael Jackson's Smooth Criminal. And if you like the original version, that can be found on Moonwalker, a very interesting and creative video that Michael Jackson put together back in the day. And if you're a fan of Joe Pesci, you'll find that Joe Pesci played a part in Michael Jackson's Moonwalker. The Cars on before Alien Ant Farm and Moving in Stereo. Garbage in that set from the 90s, Only Happy When It Rains. Good stuff right there. All right, we're limited on the time that we have this weekend to produce the show, so we're going to move straight forward into our next set, AC/DC and Balls to the Wall.

brand new music this weekend from 3 Days Grace, So Called Life. That song's doing really well right now. Guns N' Roses on before that from their album Lies, and I used to love her. Well, truth be told is, I still do. AC/DC in that set as well, and Balls to the Wall. This is Rockwave. Please give us a like on our Facebook page, Rockwave on Facebook, and we'd like to say hello to our shortwave listeners this weekend on Radio Angela 4790. Thank you so much for tuning in on shortwave radio. And if you have a moment, please let us know where you're listening from. All right, back to the music right now. Here's Cracker and Love.

0: Hello again, everyone. This is Gary Miller, bringing you the good news of the coming kingdom of Yahweh. What about law and grace? Does grace do away with the laws of the Old Testament? Does law keeping earn salvation? Does grace mean that nobody pays? Well, let's look at these questions. Does grace mean that no one pays? I want you to notice back in Hebrews 9 and verse 22, Paul had a comment about this. He said, without the shedding of blood, there is no remission of sins. A blood payment was required. The act of grace is unmerited pardon. It is not, as the dictionary definition says, freely given. Somebody had to pay. The act of grace just means that someone other than the guilty party pays the debt. Grace is another paying for the offender's crime, what the criminal rightly owes. But notice that someone does in fact pay. Someone has to. The guilty one does not pay with his blood for a severe crime. If he doesn't, then another one must. You see, there is no forgiveness without payment. So if a victim forgives the debt, the victim forgives the debt, then he has to sustain the loss. He makes up the debt himself if he can afford it. The lawbreaker, the sinner, on the other hand, gets the debt canceled, but not without a price to someone. Grace is not a one-way street. Somebody had to pay. There is no forgiveness without payment. The Bible is very clear that in offenses where the losses cannot be restored, such as for the death penalty, the loss of an eye or a tooth, the offender must lose his tooth or pay with his life or lose his eye, Leviticus 24 and verse 17. This is perfect equity, demanding equal and opposite payments. If a crime is committed, then payment must be extracted. But does the fact that another pays the debt for that crime, assuming he or she can afford the loss, give the offender the right to continue incurring more and more debt? That is grace a license to break the laws with immunity? Notice what Paul said in Romans 6 and verse 12. Shall we continue in sin that grace may abound? He said, Yahweh forbid. Yahweh forbid. Well, if you ask that question, is the offender now free to incur more and more debt by continuing to sin? Well, just ask the person who's paying the bill. The person who's paying the bill will say, no, he's not free to incur more debt to me. That's lawlessness. Yahweh forbid, Paul said, that we should continue in sin because we're not under the law but under grace. Now, what is that saying? Is he saying that we do not have to do anything? No, he said just the opposite. He said just the opposite, that we are not to continue in sin that grace may abound. Because he said in another place that righteousness must reign in our lives, that grace reigns through righteousness, Romans 5 and verse 21. Not through unrighteousness, not through lawlessness. The sins that are past are forgiven, Romans 3 and verse 25, not all future sins. So grace comes with righteousness, repentance. That's very clear. Now, when you look at Romans 4, verses 1 through 3, Paul talks about the faith of Abraham. He says his faith was equivalent to righteousness. Now, does this mean that he did not have to obey Yahweh's law? Notice what James says in verse 2 and verse 21. Was not Abraham our father justified by works when he offered Isaac? So is there a contradiction here? or is James showing the relationship between faith and works? Notice his comment here in verse 17. Even so, faith, if it has not works, is dead, being alone. See, there's two kinds of faith. There's living faith and dead faith. That's what James said. Even so, faith, if it has works, if it has no works, is dead. That's dead faith. And the living faith is the faith like Abraham had, because he was justified by his works, made right by his works. Notice what it says here, going on down in verses 22 and 24. James goes on to explain, see you how faith wrought with his works, and by works was faith made perfect. You see then how that by works a man is justified and not by faith only. Somebody can say, well, I've got lots of faith, but he breaks Yahweh's law in every respect. No, he has no faith. He has dead faith because he has no works to go with that. Notice that further that Abraham received the promises after he obeyed. Here's what it says in Genesis 22 and verse 18. And in your seed shall all the nations of the earth be blessed, because you kept my charge, my commandments, my statutes, and my laws. Genesis 26 and verse 5. Abraham obeyed his voice. Yahweh said there in Genesis 22 verse 18, because you have obeyed my voice, shall all the nations of the earth be blessed in your seed. So Abraham had works with his faith. You know, what we sometimes forget is that it takes faith to do works. In other words, to be able to obey, it takes courage lots of times. It takes maybe being alone. It takes determination to move against the crowd. That's licentious, that's disobeying Yahweh's law. It's difficult at times. We have to work against our own human tendencies. So it does take faith. It does take this belief that this is the right thing to do. Why was Abraham blessed? Because he kept Yahweh's laws. Not in place of Yahweh's laws. He was blessed without keeping Yahweh's law. No. Because he kept Yahweh's charge, commandments, statutes, and his laws, he was blessed as a result of those works. Remember, faith must be accompanied by works in order that faith can be perfected. Well, yes, grace is definitely a free gift from Yahweh after the payment has been made. After the payment has been made, Yahshua volunteered to be the sacrificial lamb of Yahweh in order to pay for the sins. It's a natural law. It's a law of the universe. Consequences are preordained. Our decisions regarding what we do is our choice. Yahshua became the surety for our crimes. So out of his compassion, he freely offered himself as a payment for those crimes. His life was freely given. In that sense, it was a free gift on Yahshua's part. But it was a gift given in payment for sins. There's a simple fact that proves why it's utterly impossible to earn salvation. You see, if there were sacrifices we could give, short of death, things we could give, offerings we could make, treasures that we could unearth, or services which we could render, maybe sorrow, remorse for what we've done, but altogether would equal the penalty of death, then we could earn salvation by works. But there are some cases, there are some laws which if you break them, the only payment is the death of the sinner. Romans 6 verse 23, the wages of sin is death. The fact of the matter is there's no way out of our debt of sin, which requires our death. There's no way out without Yahshua's sacrifice. No amount of law-keeping can pay for our past sins. You cannot change the past by actions you do in the future without Yahshua's sacrifice. Obedience to one law does not pay the penalty for having broken another one. There are no works we can do which can be used as payment in place of having to pay for our life. So we're under the death penalty. How do we pay that debt? Well, we can pay it with our life, or we can have the sacrifice of one who paid with his life for our sins. But that comes at a price, the price of his death, and also comes with a requirement, a condition, that we repent of breaking Yahweh's law. Truly the Messiah said, "Or what shall a man give in exchange for his soul?" Mark 8 verse 37. There is nothing. There's nothing you can give except your own life. And so the first death comes to us all. The second death for those who've died in Messiah, that is, they've had their sins forgiven in Yahweh's Holy Spirit, and they continue in a daily vigil to ask for forgiveness for those sins. Those things can be used to pay for the debt that we owe. Yahweh's sacrifice, or Yahshua's sacrifice that Yahweh accepts on our behalf for our sins. There's no works that we can do that will bring salvation. Salvation means the saving of our life. If we break one weekly Sabbath, we tell one lie, we cheat one time, we miss keeping a holy day, we murder once, we steal, whatever it is that we incur the penalties for, there's nothing we can do in the future that will change that past. The death penalty, the penalty for those sins, hangs over us. The forgiveness for deadly sins has been provided because someone stepped forward to pay the penalty for us. That's Yahshua the Messiah. His sacrifice has now been accepted by Yahweh for full payment for our transgressions. But remember now, the grace of Yahweh is applied because there is some payment made. That's the only way forgiveness can ever be made, if somebody pays. Yahshua came to save us from our sins, not in our sins, as a gift. It was his faith, Ephesians 2, verses 8 and 9. His faith, the faith of Yahshua, that saves us from our sins. Notice this crucial point. This is Galatians 2 and verse 16. Knowing that a man is not justified, acquitted, by the works of the law, but by the faith of Yahshua. Whose faith justifies us? Yahshua's faith. The word justified means to be acquitted, pronounced, or treated as righteous. That's what it means. So we cannot be made right of our own works. We have to have the sacrifice of Yahshua to pay for the penalty. So these are the statements that are very clear from the scriptures, that we're not justified by works because we can't change the past under no circumstances, can we? But we can use Yahshua's sacrifice to pay for our sins. And it's his sacrifice, his payment, that allows Yahweh to forgive us of our sins. Well, I see our time is about out. You need to get your name on our mailing list and request your pre-copy of Insight. That's our magazine, our flagship publication. 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That's ICY, P.O. 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
2: Unto every nation. As a witness, unto them, and then shall the end come. It's amazing when I constantly go through this with my audience that says they listen. For instance, let me just read you an email, that very conscientious one and written in good spirit, but you can see his words are contradictory. He doesn't do what he said he does. And what he said he does is that he said he listens. Greetings, brother, and God bless you. Listen to his words now. I listened to you in the early morning hours on my way to work. Even though your words may make many upset, you continue to give your teachings whether or not the folks like it or not. Now he goes on and talks about something that I say that has him upset. I have a question about your statement that Christ is coming in your lifetime. My question is that Jesus himself said that no man knows the day nor the hour, not even the angels of his return. Now, even though some, not you, have predicted a specific date, it further lets me know that one should read the Bible for his or herself. Please explain what you mean in your lifetime. I agree. I see the signs, but how can I say his return will definitely be in my lifetime? Now, you see, here's a man who tries to present himself that he's conscientious about hearing, and then he just goes contrary to what the Word of God says. For instance, we don't need a preacher to tell us. We need to read the Scripture for ourselves. And so, therefore, you don't need no preacher. You see, reading the Scriptures, how should they believe except they read? No, that ain't what it says. It says, how shall they believe except they hear? Now, you hear me make a statement, as that brother said, Jesus Christ is coming in your lifetime. That has been the foundational statement of this ministry ever since we began. Ever since we began. This is the last generation. Here in the last couple of years, we've had another phrase. This is the last time. And Jesus Christ is coming in your lifetime. Then the brother comes back and tells me what he reads. And because of what he reads, he thinks he knows what he's talking about. But he doesn't, see? Because what Jesus said 2,000 years ago, when they asked him concerning the day, he said, at this time, because he was given present truth. He said, at this time of that day, 2,000 years ago, no man should be thinking about it or dwelling on it, for the day of the Lord's coming is not known at this time. I don't know it. The angels don't know it. Oh boy, no man knows it. Of that day and hour knoweth no man. But then he said something else, and I often wonder why when you quote the Scripture, you don't quote them fully. When Jesus said that, here's what he said. Of that day knoweth no man, not even the Son of Man, which was Jesus on earth, nor the angels, but my Father only, or he knows. So what he's telling us is that even though it was not known to man, even Jesus at the time, and later on he even told us why it was not known, when he said to his apostles on the Mount of Ascension, of the times and seasons, you don't fret yourself about them. When they ask him, at this time, will you restore the kingdom to Israel? And he said to them, that's not for you to know. It's known by the Father. The Father reserves that time unto himself, but that's not for you to know at this time. Jesus made it very clear that the day and the hour is set by the Father. The Father knows the day. He knows the hour. And it's a secret known only to Him. That's the way God has dealt with mankind all down through the years. He's dealt by holding secrets. Remember when He gave the law? He had a secret involved in that. The law was to bring people to Christ, not to save anybody. And so God had to reveal that secret to the Apostle Paul later on. And the secret of the second coming of Jesus, it's a secret. It's a secret. The Father has it as a secret, and it's a mystery. But the Father does know the day and the hour. In Acts chapter 3, it says, and He will send Jesus. He, the Father, He will send Jesus, whom the heavens must receive, or where He will remain until the restitution or restoration of all things spoken by the holy prophets since the world began. So, how does God do anything when it's time to do it? When the time of the Lord's coming draweth near, even though it's a secret, the Lord God will do nothing, including sending Jesus, without first revealing that secret or the revelation of it to His servants, the prophets. Isn't that something? See, God never said that we would never know. We would know in the right time, at the right season. And because we know times and seasons, and what they do, they reveal something to us. First of all, what times and seasons do is they reserve the time of the Passover, the time of the Feast of Trumpets, and the simulation of what they all stand for, the Sabbath day. It reveals something to us. And what the Sabbath day reveals is a revelation of the seventh day, the last day, the third day, the kingdom age. And those things are reinforced today by the mouth of a prophet. I will send my messenger with the message of Christ coming just before that great and notable day of the Lord will come. And then God, who knows the messenger, will have to reveal who that messenger is, and that revelation will be to the people of God who have the Spirit of God. For eyes have not seen, we haven't seen the messenger. Ears have not heard. We haven't heard a message so profound that Christ is coming in your lifetime until this time, to this hour, because it's time. It is now time. And God's getting ready, setting everything in place to send His Son Jesus, and He will reveal the time. The children of God will know. Behold, the bridegroom cometh. Go you out to meet Him. And while they went to meet Him, now, He's not going to tell you a long time ahead of time. They were making Himself ready. Now's the time. The midnight cry, past the midnight, on into the early third watch of the night, then on down to the fourth watch. And at the fourth watch of the night, Jesus came unto them. So He's coming at the fourth watch of this night season of the seventh day, which is the early morning hour, and He will come as the Son of Righteousness arising with healing in His wings. Now, where do you get the statement, Brother Stan, that this is the last generation? Very simple. The Lord Jesus Christ was talking about to His disciples about the signs of His coming. He said, now, when you see the fig tree budding, when you see the fig tree budding, when you see the budding of the fig tree, you know that His coming is nigh, near at the door. That's pretty close, huh? The door was shut in the ark. The time for the flood was very near when God told Noah to get in the ark. And you see, my friends, the coming of the Lord is drawing nigh. And when you see the fig tree budding, you know of yourself that summer is nigh, about to spring upon you. So you see, my friend, the day of the Lord will begin at the beginning of a summer. Remember how the scripture said the harvest is past, the summer is ended, and we're still not saved? Well, one of these days, the harvest is going to be past, the summer will be ended, and we will be saved. and that harvest time is the end of the world. When you see the fig tree budding, you know that summer is nigh, even at the door. So likewise shall it be in the days of the coming of the Son of Man. You'll see the fig tree budding. You'll see the fig tree identifying we're coming to the harvest, to the end of the summer, and harvest will be ended. The harvest is the end of the world. And Jesus said, when you see that, the ones who are alive or witness the budding of the fig tree, that generation, that one, that 70-year period of time, that last generation will not pass. That means everyone who's lived or was alive in the 70-year period of time in which the fig tree budded, they will not all die before that Christ comes. The generation that witnesses the budding of the fig tree. Well, what was or what is the budding of the fig tree? Why, it was the establishing of the nation of Israel, which practices Judaism or the Jewish doctrines and traditions of men, and you saw the fig tree budding. It hasn't brought fruit. It won't bring fruit. There's nobody going to be saved by Judaism or by keeping the law or by the commandments of men. That's been done away with. Jesus said, you'll never feed anyone again. You'll never bring life to anyone with your old law, with your old covenants. No. So you see, the fig tree budding has its leaves, but it has no fruit. It has no fruit unto righteousness or unto God. That took place on May the 7th, 1948, as it identified the last generation. And this generation, this 70-year period, will not all pass until that is fulfilled entirely. Jews have been returned back to Israel. They're trying to establish the old covenant, and God is going to do away with it again. For it's not by the old covenant of the keeping of the law, by the newness of the spirit of the law, Jesus the Christ.

Bow down thine ear, O Lord. 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O thou, my God, save thy servant that trusteth in thee. Be merciful unto me, O Lord, for I cry unto thee daily. Rejoice the soul of thy servant, for unto thee, O Lord, do I lift up my soul. For thou, Lord, art good, and ready to forgive, and plenteous in mercy unto all them that call upon me. Give ear, O Lord, unto my prayer, and attend to the voice of my supplication. In the day of my trouble, I will call upon thee, for thou wilt answer me. Among the gods there is none like unto thee, O Lord, neither are there any works like unto thy works. All nations whom thou hast made shall come and worship before thee, O Lord, and shall glorify thy name. For thou art great, and doest wondrous things. Thou art God alone. Teach me thy way, O Lord. I will walk in thy truth. Unite my heart to fear thy name. I will praise thee, O Lord my God, with all my heart, and I will glorify thy name forevermore, for great is thy mercy toward me, and thou hast delivered my soul from the lowest hell. O God, the proud are risen against me, and the assemblies of violent men have sought after my soul, and have not set thee before them. But thou, O Lord, art a God full of compassion, and gracious, long-suffering, and plenteous in mercy and truth. O turn unto me, and have mercy upon me. Give thy strength unto thy servant, and save the son of thine handmaid. Show me a token for good, that they which hate me may see it and be ashamed. Because thou, Lord, hast holpen me and comforted me.

0: What time did you get that scripture you got, brother? When he read tonight. What time did you get that?
1: 2 Corinthians chapter 4.
0: I know where it's at. I thought you might have been over there looking at mine. Well, I'd almost opt out tonight because we're living in a very strange time.

0: elders. He had 70 elders, and only two of them were ever mentioned, their names. Amen. The rest of them were just sit around the church house. I never was one of them to sit around the church house. I just wasn't. I never was one of them. I was always out and about. But now Eldad and Medad was part of the 70 elders, and there was one that God just told them to, told Moses, turn them 70 elders, and he brought them together, and God took a portion of the same spirit that was on Moses, put it on them.
1: Amen.
0: And so a couple of them, you know, they got excited about what they got. While the others sit around talking about what they had, there was two of them went out there and let everybody know what they got.
1: Amen.
0: Said, what he done for others, he'll do for you.
2: Hallelujah.
0: And that's just simple as that. And one of the young men got jealous of it. Had a little envy.
1: That's right.
0: Envious of the elders. Didn't profit them at all. I don't care. You know, it was one of the most highly thought of young men there was at the time. Looked like he had everything going for him. But you can see God had to knock the fire out of Joshua a few times. He had to go around the mountains just like the rest of the people. Because he envied. Now, I was thinking about these things, about the gifts of the Spirit, and everything began to operate. Because I just got to say a few things before I start. That's all right. I may be kind of slow tonight. I'm glad we get started early. But I'll have to do like William Branham. You know, he just didn't seem like that man never got in a hurry. But you know, once I was young, but now I'm getting a little older. In 1970, I moved out to Arkansas on the beautifulest ranch there ever was, as far as I was concerned. It was beautiful. If somebody of y'all might have ever seen some of the pictures of the house that I got, oh, it was so beautiful. Beautiful ranch. It was the only place I ever been back to that it was bigger than what I imagined it was. You know, when you see some things and you go back and look at it, well, it ain't as big as I thought it was. But I went back and looked at that place. It was just as big. And it was just as pretty as I ever thought it was. And I went out there, and the young manager that was there, he was in Florida, and I followed him out there a little later on. I was fixing to lose out there in Florida anyway. But I wanted to go to Arkansas. I always wanted to go west, young man, go west, you know. And I got out there, and we had all the answers, that big farm. They had cattle out there. One bull was worth $1 million. And I fed him. And I took care of him. So I had the answers. It was one of them I told these brothers about. Attila was his name, a bull. Now, I don't know how much he was worth. But I'm telling you, I was one of, that bull was mean. And I used to have to catch that bull, put a ring, a little snap ring in his nose, and put a halter on him, and that's how I held him. And I mean, he'd look at you and just, and that all that held him was right there. One little slip, and you're mincemeat, you know. So I see, I wasn't always so crippled up and fall and fumble, because you don't drop the ball when you're handling him. I tried it one day, and held him, and I was going to put him up by myself. When I got there, the gate was shut. And I couldn't open, turn loose. I had to hold both ropes, and I couldn't hold it and get in. But now I had all the answers. So I got up there, and I jumped over the fence. Somehow I got over the fence and still held the bull. And he's on the other side of the fence now, and I'm over there, and I get down there and unhook the gate, and I open it and get him in the pen. Oh, you got him in the pen. Yeah, but how am I going to get away from him now? I got to take that ring out of his nose. I got to take the halter off of him, and I got to get out the gate. I have all the answers. I'm young. I'm fast. So I get him on one side of the big feed trough. I slip the rope halter off his head, and I hold on.

0: to the ring with one finger, unsnap the ring. I'm holding the, unsnap the lead rope out of the ring, and I got all the answers. And I run out the gate real quick. And in the meantime, that feed trough was coming after me because he was on the other side pushing it. But I shut the gate real quick and said, I'll never do that again. No, I didn't. I never tried to put him up by himself. Now, keep in mind, he little old thing, you know, weighed 2,000 pounds. The million-dollar bull weighed 2,500. And he was just as gentle as the old draft horse, but even more gentle. And you wouldn't have to worry about Alger. Now, Alger was gentle. We had all the answers. I want to make a long story short, all right? A year from that, the manager was fired, and I was back in Florida. We didn't have too many answers. Them old men that were there ahead of us, boy, we were just looked down our nose at them, and they were gone. Yeah, but us young folks, we're going to get it done. You know, such as some of we. But now, like Brother Chris said, the old preacher said, I just finally got one doctor now. I need to be saved tonight. Amen. I'm not worried about what went wrong in the Philadelphia church age. Now, could you find anything wrong with the preaching of Brother Branham in this tape here this night? You couldn't find nothing wrong. Well, he said this, he said that, but he said it in such a way that the Spirit was behind it, that it was, it was all right. But, been praying here a little bit at midnight, you know, and things, and get carried away every now and then, even at the morning prayer. And but I seen every time God gets ready to move, Satan's there to head it off. But I'm going to read some scriptures tonight to just let us know that that's basically what he wants to do. Right here today, he wants to do something. God wants to do something, and Satan trying to head it off. But I actually seen like the woman bringing forth the child, the man child, or a woman bringing forth a child, and some old dog out there trying to eat that thing before it come. Amen. And basically that's what Satan is doing tonight. As he's trying, God is trying to restore back to his people. I didn't know Brother Stair going to play that William Branham tape, but we was down here praying last night, and I kept hearing in my spirit, and I was almost getting angry that God was wanting to do something in the spiritual realm last night. I didn't know exactly what it was, but I've had that feeling to go a long time. It's been a long time since I felt like that. And I started just get up and leave, but I heard the prophet praying, and he was really in a mood like you was, like William Branham praying today for the people, just such a gentleness. And I said, "Mine, well, I'm gonna wait around here and see what becoming of this." And directly we begin to thin out, and I begin to finally got into praying. And I says, "My, you know, we're always looking for God to do something. Let himself be known." And I looked around and I began to call out the cows. You kept them, God, for 6,000 years after their kind. You kept these old oak trees after their kind. And you don't never see an acorn on a hickory nut tree or a hickory nut on a oak tree. They're all after their kind. And so God, if you want to look around and let God manifest himself, man by nature, just look, knows God. So I know God kept him. And I begin to look around, and I guess begin to think, well, my God kept Abraham, Isaac, and Jacob. And I even got around to, he didn't have a bit of trouble keeping Jeremiah. And I says, neither will he have any trouble keeping this prophet. If he kept Shadrach, Meshach, and Abednego. And brothers, I don't know, I'm sorry, but one of my brothers was asleep one day and had a rock under his head. And he seen a ladder. He seen that ladder was Christ. All right, But you see, old Jeremiah down there in the dungeon, and we talked about them old rotten rags. Well, I'm sorry, we've had to use rotten rags. And I'm telling you, as far as I'm concerned, I'm not against our lawyers or anything. I really like the people. And I really think they're sincere about what they're doing. But we had to use rotten rags to get the prophet out of the dungeon. Yes, sir, that's right. But, you know, I'm not down on them a bit, all right? I pray for them every night. I'm actually, sometimes I call them brother. Brother Joe, Brother Matthias. I think, well, yeah, all right. The old dad. Because he got some old time, some old country in him from somewhere. You can offer them sweet potatoes or cane syrup. And they know what it is. And both those guys around, one of them said, well, believe it or not, I am a country boy. I already got my syrup. He's gone. I don't know. Some others look around at it. They like, don't know what it is. Don't know what sweet potatoes are. But Eldad and me dad, that's what I've always identified with. And that's when way back I heard a man preach that. And I like that boldness. And I'm going to tell you, it's going to take some boldness, but it's going to take wisdom. But a lot of times you have to do things just to see what happens. But I was thinking about the manifestation that God is beginning to do here. That He wants to manifest something. And a week or two ago, I was preaching to myself. Because I feel like that in the spiritual realm, the gifts of the Spirit are being challenged. But I tell you, a lot of my gift of the Spirit that you see operate is more just, I've been around a while. And a lot of you see in the prophet is just, Brother Starr, just, he's been a while. And I can watch people do things. I said, if he keeps doing that, this is what's going to happen. Now that's just life. I've lived on a Christian community 15 years, and I've seen that happen. I see people doing certain things, boys, that they keep up their history. Right. And the brothers made mention of the front row we mentioned the other day. What, 2 years ago? Just one day said, remember this front row. Well, there's not too many left on that row. Well, brothers, I'm sorry, there ain't too many left on any row here that was here that night. All right? So, don't put your name on the seat yet. All right, that's not too wise. Just get your name written down in heaven. Don't look for your seat to be nailed on here. But in my the spirit I felt coming, challenging the gifts of the Spirit. Where'd they come from? Philadelphia Church Age. Well, it's only two people other than Brother Starr old enough here to remember much about that. And we don't remember much of them. It's me and Brother Chris. Right. So if you challenge that, you kind of challenge me. Because I was there. All right, you was around there somewhere. Yeah. But I was a minister on a little bit of the tail end of it. And we ministered according to the knowledge that we had then. And the same spirit that kept Brother Starr from going on, you mentioned it today, how the same spirit that kept him from going on, I wonder what in the world's holding me back. The same gift that Brother Branham preached down to the, I had to operate a little in a small amount. Just like I said last 2 weeks ago, some of the things that Brother Starr done, I'd done just a little bit of. So in the gifts of the Spirit and operating by it, I had done just a little bit of it. Enough to taste of it and say it's good. All right. And like Brother Branham said, it's nothing that you've done. Really, I would be kind of scared. Like tonight, the reason I'm talking, I just don't know what the Lord's going to do. But I'm telling you, I want to get one word across, manifestation. There's last night praying, I heard a little baby over here crying. I kept hearing this, and I was over there praying after I finally got through praying. I heard a little baby over here crying, you know, Brother Brown over there called him, little baby over there crying. And I said, man, I hadn't heard that cry in years. I think the last time I heard something like it's been a long time. I remember hearing it over at St. James Temple one time. And I heard him, and I kept trying to get to them. I heard this crying, just like a little child crying out, reaching for something, can't get to it. And then I heard Brother Brown over there crying out to God how he wanted to be saved. How many of you see some of y'all missed that last night? If you just tarried just a little while, you'd have heard that. And I'll just sit there and listen to it. I got over there and just sit and listen to him. I hadn't seen this in a long time. Boy, he was a mess. I said, come on, Brother Brown, just raise your hands up and just worship him, y'all. You know? I mean, the Lord done forgive him of his sin, wanted to fill him with the Holy Ghost. I thought, raise your hands to the Lord and lift up your, open your mouth. He said he spoke in tongues a long time ago, but hadn't done it lately, but he did last night. All right? The manifestation of the power of God. Still wanting to fill with the Holy Ghost. And boy, and I tell you, it just set my soul on fire. And then when I went and heard Brother talked about how he put that tape on special for us last night to show you the manifestations of those other ages. Now, I heard a guy talking the other day against Calvinism. And I even heard Brother the tape today of Brother Branham talking about Calvinism. Still, it's a danger in it. Calvinism. But it's a case what you said, a predestination. Well, we all know here we've been all predestined to be here tonight. Amen. That's not Calvinism. That's the Word of God. Now, the gifts of the Spirit are not Philadelphia Church age. They've always been around through all the ages. And now they just God chose that age to magnify. And the gifts of the Spirit are still working today. Well, Brother Sterry messed me up again on something there. I was just up here in my mind. I was in. Some of you guys probably never do what I do sometimes. You ever preach a sermon to yourself riding down the road or just sitting around? My goodness, I used to go down the road and I first got the gift of prophecy out in my old car just riding down the road. Yea, the Lord God saith unto thee, my son, behold, I did it. Boy, and I just go from just on and on and on. Well, what's wrong with that? Some of these people that race, you know, they get out and run, practice before they run the race. But I was sitting up here, and I actually, in this thing, defending the gifts of the Spirit, I looked over there and seen Brother Chip and Sister Ann sitting there. And, I could take the microphone. And I went over there, and I looked, and I said, Brother Chip, everybody knows he's a quest for knowledge. He seeks knowledge. But I'm telling you what, that brother there has got something behind it that even pushes him for knowledge. That's right. So there's something behind him that not only that you see him, he not only has a lot of knowledge, it's something that, and he seeks it, but it's something still pushing him for that knowledge. Well, I seen that, and then I looked at Sister Ann, she appears so strong. But Brother Stair got up the other day and said that she's so strong, but I said the reason she appears to be strong, in my mind, I said, Patrice, she appears to be so strong because there's a weakness behind her trying to overtake her. All right. And so here we find out this last week that she went home. We're going to lay down, cover her head. And all of a sudden she said, I ain't going to submit to this thing. That's the truth. Amen. So you see, you know, it's not going to do it. But see, the gift of the Spirit right here, the same one that William Branham operated in, is still right here tonight. But you know, it's one little scripture that gets in our way tonight. Because iniquity abounds, the love of many have waxed cold. So if your love is waxing cold today and you don't have the love that you have, that you ought to have for your brothers, you don't worry about the gifts operating. They're not going to operate for you. But last night we come to prayer at the midnight, and I just got to say the Comforter has come. That's all I could say. Everybody I prayed for, everybody at the river, everybody here, everybody name I called out last night. If you sitting here tonight, I tell you for a fact, I called your name last night. And some of the brothers, I looked around, they was all gone. This brother Jonathan, he was out here. And I said, well, I'll slip out and leave him here. But I tell you, you just got to, and I just want you to know the Comforter has come. And I believe that tonight. When I get to reading some of these scriptures tonight, you're going to know exactly what I'm talking about. But you see, the gift of the Spirit of the Holy Ghost of God is still working here. God's going to begin to reestablish those things. It's no act to do it. No, I said, my feet were getting so, feeling so much better. Last Saturday night, I'd been in my old sore toe, the one that I was feeling them, and the Lord has just blessed them. They're just not as sore. And this one toe I kicked the door with, and they still swole up, but it felt so good to bend it without really screaming when you done it, you know. And oh, it looks like it's everything gonna be all right. And then I went and mashed my little finger, and I mashed it good. But you know, I just want to take a little time to tell you today, you know, that thing has never hurt me yet. Brother Timothy said, it's going to hurt. You better go get it up. So, well, I went home, got that thing over my head. It was hurting me so bad, I slept an hour and a half. All right. Really, that's what I really needed to do to start with. Before I even got it hurt. Then I don't believe I'd have heard it, but I just pressing on. So tonight, I just chose to leave that Band-Aid off of it. But I said, well, I really made a mistake with had all them little boys were over there, and they was doing a good job of taking them aerials apart that none of the grown-ups seemed to have had time to do. But they enjoyed doing it, if they want to admit it or not. And the only thing I made of a credit, I should have got all them together and let them pray for it right then. Amen. Well, God healed old Brother Jacob's head right there one day. My goodness, he could have got in that little finger and fixed that thing right up. Well, we're going to have to remember to do that, you know. But it was pretty good little lick on the finger, but I hadn't had one of them in a long time, so I bless the Lord tonight. There's no pain. Now that's God showing Himself to us today. That thing was due to hurt. I went home, propped it up. I was going to keep it. I said, I know I'm going to have a long night. I went to bed, went to sleep. We even went to the orchard that night trying to, and had something on the end of it the other day, and I thought about it, I lost it, and I started to get on the radio and say, Brother Timothy, I lost my finger. And I know he'd have thought the end of it fell off, but what I really meant was just the cover that fell off. I said, I better not say that. I think, to look hell in the eye, looks like the plaque back there said, at destruction and famine thou shalt laugh. At the destruction of our faith, our flesh today, we just need to laugh. Now I'm going to try to get started on something because I'm looking for God to manifest something. And I don't want to say I'm impatient about it, but like you said, I feel like sometimes we've been going around the mountain so far and so deep. It's kind of like the old wagon ruts. You couldn't get out of them if you wanted to. Because we've been around these mountains so much. But I'll tell you what, we better start thinking ourselves delivered of some of these spirits. And we better start manifesting some of these things we got. Now, the manifested sons of God as we know them today, if we...
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Right you are, Dornberger. Welcome one and all to Behave Your Night, that famous funny old record show where we're all about classic, pop, and jazz, the music from the first half of the 20th century, and we love the 1920s, we're steeped in it, and we're featuring a good assortment of stuff from the 1920s. We'll hear from the likes of Ted Weems and his orchestra. We'll hear from Frank Farrell's Greenwich Village Inn Orchestra. And we'll even hear from Victor Arden and Phil Ullman, piano duos. But first, why don't we start things off with a legend in the big band era. He was back in the 20s, all the way to the 50s. Jan Garber's orchestra. Crosswords between My Sweetie and Me.

painting of the decay of that gong there. That's called Dream Mother of Japan. Arthur Lang and his orchestra recording for Cameo in May of 1924. Earl Oliver and Tommy Gott on trumpet. Ephraim Hannaford on trombone. William Trezise, Morris Payes, and Owen Bartlett on the sax section. Lico Ligi is the violinist. Ray Romano on piano, not the Ray Romano who was on TV that everyone loves. Frank Remo is on banjo. Arthur Campbell on the tuba. And Ken Whitman on drums, yes. Before that, well, something interesting there. It's Jan Garber and his orchestra from May 18th of 1925 in Camden, New Jersey. Crosswords between My Sweetie and Me. We've played that particular song before by the California Ramblers, and there's a nice little snappy arrangement on an early Victor Electric by Jan Garber. Jan Garber was a big smash hit in the 20s. He had an orchestra from 1918 until 1971 when he retired. His daughter, Janice, took it over, and the orchestra still exists. Go to www.jangarber, JANGARBER.com, and you can read all about it. Yes. Let's hear from the Troubadours on Behavior Night.

probably one of the biggest selling records for Ted Weems and his orchestra. That's Piccolo Pete. Parker Gibbs taking the vocal on it from June 23rd of 1929, recorded in Camden, New Jersey, in the band Art Weems, Merrill Connor on trumpets, Harry Turner on trombone, Parker Gibbs doing the vocal but also playing saxophone along with Dick Cunliffe and Don Watt, Jack O'Brien on piano, Art Jarrett on banjo, we'll hear from him later on vocals, and Country Joe Washburn on the tuba, along with Ormond Downs on drums. Before that, a nice little waltz, a pretty waltz. You can't go wrong with a waltz by the Troubadours, a Nat Schildkrit group. Frank Munn singing Someday, Somewhere, recorded August 16th of 1928. This is Behavioral Night, and we're featuring 78s from 1925, 24, 25, all the way up to 1929. A little mixture of electric and acoustic. John L., are these recent acquisitions? Why, yes, they are. We got picked these up at the most recent Mechanical Music Extravaganza in Wayne, New Jersey. Yes, I was there, and I saw Vince Giordano, and I saw Dave, and I saw Crazy Lloyd, and I saw Rich Connolly. Oh, it must have been great. Yes, it was. Well, why don't we hear from Frank Farrell's Greenwich Village Inn Orchestra?

gorgeous, just like a beautiful rose. You won my heart and made me fall. I bought a gorgeous little ring. I feel so proud and everything, 'cause

We heard a little bit of Tommy Gott with the wah-wah trumpet on that one. That's Arthur Lang and his orchestra, recording in March 31st, somewhere around that time, 1924, for Cameo Records, and that's called Jiminy G. Oh, gosh, how about that? And before that, it's Gorgeous, Frank Ferrell and his Greenwich Village Inn Orchestra on a Harmony record, recorded June 3rd of 1927. Arthur Fields is belting it out into the horn there, and we heard some splendid performances there by the likes of Sam Lewis and Leo McConville, and some of the guys we also heard in the Arthur Lang record. No question about it. Well, this is Behavior Night, that famous funny old record show, and we'll be back right after this. Behavior Night thanks you for listening and reminds you to tell your family and friends about all the fun music you hear on this very program. Most importantly, be sure that the internet stream or the radio station you listen to also knows that you're listening, because they might not. Let's get the word out there. 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After all, it is classic pop and jazz. 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

Roger Wolf Kahn and his orchestra, the boy wonder of bandleaders from the 1920s. His birthday was last week, John L. How old would he have been today if he still lived? He'd be 108. Yes, well, Roger Wolf Kahn was 18 years old when that record was made. July 8th of 1926. Adorable. And in the band, well, he had a who's who, a virtual who's who of jazz musicians, but they were just general musicians. They didn't really have solos or anything. It was a good-sounding band. Tommy Gott, where have you heard him before? Leo McConville, where have you heard him before? Miff Mole, Owen Bartlett, where do we hear him? You see, just about everyone we've heard in all these other records is playing for Roger Wolf Kahn. No question about it. That's called Adorable. And before that, it's a nice little number. It's a tango. It's recorded November 12th of 1929 by Victor Arden and Phil Oman's orchestra. It's You I Love. Frank Luther taking the vocal. And it dispels something that we saw on a record jacket, didn't we? Yep. The record jacket said that Waring's Pennsylvanians recorded the first tango in 1931, and nope, here's proof positive, 1929, it's Victor Arden and Phil Oman.

We're playing some really, really cool stuff, some good stuff, and we have some folks to say hello to that have written to us, haven't they? Well, we do. In fact, we have a few folks that have found us on email, and I should... Why don't you spell the email out phonetically? Because that would take some time, wouldn't it? Yes, it would. B is in Bravo, E is in Echo, H is in Hotel, A is in Alpha, V is in Victor, I is in India, O is in Oscar, R is in Romeo, N is in Nancy, I is in India, G is in Golf, H is a Hotel, T is in Tango, @yahoo.com. All one word. It's not the English spelling, it's the American spelling. And that's how you reach us. Yes, and one of the fellows that wrote to us, Ron from Paoli, Indiana. He called up and had some things to say about last week's record, records with Paul Whiteman's Bouncing Brass. He loved it. Well, thank you, Ron. We love playing it for you, and we're going to find that Bob Chester record, aren't we, John L? Yes, Ron wants to hear a Bob Chester record, and it's proving very hard for us to find. If you have a copy of I Wish I Were the Moon, If I Were the Moon by Bob Chester, send it our way. And we'll play it for him. Yes, indeed. Well, why don't we hear another one here by Arthur Lang?

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All day all alone, hoping you would roam, but you never called me. Carpet miles of ground, pacing up and down round my room. Just another night, nothing in sight, nothing but dreaming. When I go to sleep,

I don't hear Red Nichols in there. He sometimes is in on that group. It's Frank Farrell's Greenwich Village Inn Orchestra. Jaime Farberman and Leo McConville are probably the trumpeters. Samuel Lewis on trombone. Larry Abbott, Arnold Brillhart, or Alfie Evans of the sax section. Irving Leonard on violin. Frank Farrell on the piano. Tony Colucci on the banjo. August Helleberg on tuba. And Sonny Tudor on the drums. There you go. It's Frank Farrell's Greenwich Village Inn Orchestra. Just another day wasted away with you from June 3rd of 1927. And before that, What'll I Do? Arthur Lang and his orchestra, recording at Cameo on April 9th of 1924. Behave Your Night thanks you for listening and reminds you to tell your family and friends about all the fun music you hear on this very program. 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

Beautiful, isn't it? Nat Children in the Victor Orchestra as the Troubadours. Franklin Bauer is crooning that one. Neapolitan Nights, recorded July 3rd of 1928 over at the Victor. And before that, Ted Weems in the orchestra, recording in Camden, New Jersey. Arthur Jarrett taking some time out from strumming the banjo, even though you hear him quite clearly, with Ted Weems' orchestra. June 28th of 1929, and that's called Here We Are. If you haven't seen the movie Sita Sings the Blues, S-I-T-A Sings the Blues, you should, because that song is featured in it by Annette Hanshaw, along with about a dozen others. And the movie is about a legend from Indian folklore. And it was very brilliantly done, animated, with the actual story. And then interspersed in it are all of these records by Annette Hanshaw that are relevant to what's happening, along with a present-day plot that's wrapped into it as well. It's a gorgeous movie. It's animated. It lasts about an hour and a half. And you can see it for free on YouTube. It's a common copyright thing. Behavior Night, that famous funny old record show. Well, let's hear another one here by Bob Herring's orchestra.

Lots of hot cha on that one, isn't there? Yes. Charleston around the room, folks. Who loves you best? It's Jan Garber and the orchestra. Jack Gifford taking the vocal there, recorded May 14th of 1925 in Camden, New Jersey. And that's the way that Jan Garber sounded from that time up to about 1930. Jan Garber later acquired another orchestra called Freddie Large and his orchestra from Canada and went into the sweet band business. He sold all of these old arrangements, the hot arrangements, to a fellow named Charlie Barnett. Yes, that Charlie Barnett. And rumor has it that Charlie Barnett went crazy and threw all the arrangements out of the bus when they were driving through Mexico. According to Bill Crow, Jazz Anecdotes by Bill Crow. It's a great book. If you find it, pick it up. It's a wonderful reading, and that's one of the many stories in it. But nonetheless, the Jan Garber Orchestra plays today, but it doesn't play anything like that at all. You want to hear that? Ask Vince Giordano to play it for you. It'll sound good. Before that, there's Yes, Yes, In Your Eyes, Bob Herring's orchestra on Cameo Records, recorded late April of 1920.

0: On proving once again, studio musicians did in fact rule the world in the 1920s and 30s, and well, they sort of rule the world today when live music is actually still needed to be performed. Yes, we have people like Arnold Brillhart and Joe Tarto and even the Dorsey Brothers were in demand and bounced from band to band, and especially when you listen to dime store records like some of these, the Frank Farrell record is a harmony, a velvetone. Well, you know, it's these bands feature the people that you hear on all the other records, and so it fits right in, doesn't it? Well, fitting right in, along with other things, is what's coming next on the radio and on the internet, so make sure you're all tuned in. Behavior Light is a production of Sugar River Foundation Incorporated. The executive producer is you, J.S. Landry. That would be me, yes. And Sir Jack Scratchy, actively working on the next Behavior Light, curating it and making sure all the I's are dotted and T's are crossed. So remember, until then, behave, because tonight is Behavior Light. Yes.
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0: Welcome to Harmony Barn Sessions. I'm your host, Jim Calhoun. Each week, I'll be presenting a new and unique show that will be themed to a specific genre. The styles presented will cover a variety of genres and eras, and from time to time, I will include historic recordings from the wax cylinder days that I have restored here at the Harmony Barn Studio. And also, I'll be including my original tunes and comedy commercials. I hope you like the variety of music that I'm going to be presenting to you each week, and I thank you for listening. Enjoy. Hello, everyone. Thanks for tuning in this week. I do appreciate it. Well, I'm just going to kind of let the songs go one into another today. I'm not going to DJ this very hard, but I do want to call your attention that you're listening to independent artists, and that means artists that have not been signed. Doesn't mean they're not good. Just means that they weren't signed for one reason or another. But that's about 99% of the musicians worldwide are very talented but are unsigned. We're just offered that one little glimpse into the talent that's out there. And one of my goals with Harmony Barn Sessions is bringing you new talent, talent you haven't heard before, not only to expose them to you, but to expose you to them. Possibly after listening to the show, you'll have a brand new favorite song or possibly a brand new favorite artist. I appreciate you listening today and enjoy the music.
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2: Oh, we got the biscuit blues.

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1: Oh, you got the biscuit blues.
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0: Oh,
1: Idaho spuds and some devil's food cake.
2: Say.
1: All the trimmings, boy.
2: Yeah.
1: Food galore. A glass of fine duckberry wine.
2: Yeah.
1: Oh, three or four. Well, sounds good, don't it, boy?
3: Yeah.
2: Yeah. Yeah.
1: You know what you're going to get?
2: What? What?
1: Biscuits. Oh, I got a million more. Oh,
0: we got the biscuit blue.
1: You'll learn to love them.

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They race from Canada to Mexico, passing Cadillacs to and fro. I want you to listen to this tale. After my pop had gone my bail, I took the hot rod Lincoln out on a run and getting my kicks and having some fun. It was late in the evening, the moon was pale. I was putting the miles between me and jail. A gal on a cycle was cruising along. I was minding my business and singing a song. Till I saw a sidecar on that Harley and a gal that was stacked like a sack of barley. I didn't know what the gal was a-thinking, but she was poking fun of my hot rod Lincoln. Well, I'm a-telling you that didn't set good, because I was proud of the motor under the hood. So I put my foot down on the gas, I honked my horn and started to pass. But when I did, she pulled away and really took off, wanting to play. I wasn't for racing because the motor was tight. I just got the rods back in last night. 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The rods and the Lincoln kept me a-moping. I was trailing behind to keep her in sight because I didn't have nothing to do that night.

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She went over a hill, the bike started shaking. She was hitting on 90 and really a-raking. Took a curve on the side, a bad mistake. The sidecar cycle went out in the lake. I slammed on the binders and went into a spin. The steering wheel hit me under the chin. I looked for the cycle, the sidecar afloat without any sails. It resembled a boat. I looked for the gal and saw nothing but bubbles. 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She really was sore. She sputtered and gurgled for a minute or more. 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Well, I liked the gal and the way she looked. She's the kind you read about in a book. When I got her and the cycle back on land, we started talking and making a plan. The cycle was wet and wouldn't start, and the love bug was biting away at my heart. Now we're planning on our honeymoon, because we're going to get married the 1st of June. With me in the Lincoln, she's not fickle, because she quit riding that sidecar sickle.

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don't know about you, but I just hate snakes. So if you like to walk about as much as I do, you're going to want to try Snake Away. I'm in the bush looking for a snake so I can try the product. There's one. No, I just got to aim and spray. Psst, now go away. Psst, psst. I said go away. Psst. Ah. That bloody snake bit me.

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Well, we've come to the last song. It's my version of an old folk song called The Wayward Stranger. 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

0: Well, it looks like we've reached the end of the show, and I really want to thank you for tuning in today. 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

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I will not play with you with emails. You tell me to get lost, I get lost. Another thing, as a very kind gentleman, is putting me on my own website, and I think I'm still on BitChute and Rumble, under FKB Radio, R-A-D-I-O, dot blogspot, blogspot.com. 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Send them to yourself in an email. Listen to them at your pleasure and your leisure. You can use them freely, however you want. I don't care. So long as you give me credit for what I preached and wrote, and you don't alter anything I preached or wrote. You have my free will, my permission to trash me, to say good things about me, to whatever. So just please give me credit for what I did write and preach, and don't alter anything. So people know it is me that wrote and preached it. So now we're all past that. So I forgot to tell you one thing. I should give you some time. We're in 1 Corinthians 11, 23 to 26. 1 Corinthians 11, 23 to 26. I like this one because, especially verse 26, because just so many times I've heard, you know, Christians saying, you know, oh, we would like to have communion, but we don't have a church, or we don't have a pastor, or this or that, or this or that. And yet the Bible teaches any time that you break the bread and any time that you drink the cup, you're having communion. And I don't like these churches and this attitude, because it's just making religiosity out of Christianity. Oh, if you don't come to the ordinance once a month, or you don't turn around and do this with a pastor, or you don't do it in a church, that's just being religious, people. That's not being saved. God said you do this every time that you break bread and every time you drink the cup.
Listen to the Lord. Don't listen to these intellectual lies. Ministers, read your Bible. It is your guide. And the Bible, by the Holy Ghost, says there's no need for a man to really teach you. The Holy Ghost will teach you all that you need to know. So you're here really when I preach. Your real purpose is not just to listen to what I say, but to approve if I'm saying what is right. And if I say something that's wrong, it's your position as a person in the ministry, in the church, what they call lay people. Where do they get that stupid religious that you're the lay congregation? Peter says we're a royal priesthood. You're a priest. And if you're a priest, how come they're trying to take away your right to have communion whenever you want to, and to raise up praise and thanksgiving and sacrifices to God? That's making the church religious, pharisaical. And you don't want to become a Pharisee. You want to be an out-and-out priest of the Lord, offering up sacrifices. And that's what we're doing tonight, by communion. So let's get on with it. 1 Corinthians 11:23. For I've received of the Lord that which also I delivered unto you, that the Lord Jesus, the same night in which he was betrayed, took bread. And when he had given thanks, he brake and said, take, eat, this is my body which is broken for you. This do in remembrance of me. Dear Heavenly Father, we do thank you that your body was broken for us. There's nothing that we have the capacity to do. Excuse me. Nothing we have the capacity to do to get ourselves saved. It's only through the broken body of Christ and through the shed blood that we have remission of sins. So let us, as we partake of communion tonight, give glory and thanks to you for all that you did for us. Everything that you suffered for was for us. And so let us give glory and honor and praise unto you by breaking the bread in remembrance that your body was broken to redeem us from a life of sin and future, from an eternity of burning in the lake of fire forever. Amen. Take the bread. Make sure you break it. Eat it. As you well know, I have to take something to drink because this bread clogs up my throat that I can't speak. Verse 25. After the same manner also he took the cup. And when he had supped, saying, this cup is the New Testament in my blood. This do you as often as you drink it in remembrance of me. Dear Heavenly Father, we thank you that you shed your blood. I will still never understand, never comprehend how people can take Bibles that have removed your blood, your precious blood that was shed for the remission of their sins, and take it out of the Word of God. I can never understand how a person can never say that they're a Christian and be off in the NIV, the New King James, and all these other sicko, weirdo, antichrist Bibles when it does that. The blood is our conquering weapon. And who would want to turn around and go to any war without a gun and bullets or a sword or whatever? How can we go and fight Satan and all his dominions and his demons and all the powers of the world that be
if we don't have a conquering weapon. So we thank you so much that your blood was actually spilt and that you took that blood. You did not put it on an earthly tabernacle. You took it to heaven and entered by your own blood for the remission of our sins and put it in heavenly places. And yet man wants to defile that by taking it out of your word. But we do not want to do that. We want to give glory, honor, and praise to you for the shed blood, because it's our conquering weapon and it cleanses us from all sin. And we thank you and praise you that for your name's sake and glory alone. Amen. Take the cup and drink it all. And we will read verse 26. For as often as ye eat this bread and drink this cup, ye do show the Lord's death till he come. So long as you break bread, so long as you drink the cup, you're having communion with God and giving him thanks and praise that his body was broken for you and that his blood was shed for you. Quit being religious. Be Christian. You're a priest unto God to offer up sacrifices and praises and glory to his name. Do your ministry without these pharisaical ministers trying to control your love and your praise for what Christ did for you. Amen. Okay, then, we're finished communion. And I hope that it's been a blessing to somebody. So far, I've had no reports of it, but I sure hope it is something that's meaningful to you. Tonight we're going to do The Lord Will Provide. Last night I preached on grace. You're not going to believe God showed me grace yesterday. I was working on getting a cap off of a nut so that I can take it apart and sell the wheels at my flea markets, and the screw strip slipped. Well, went down right by my thumb into the web of my hand. Pretty deep. Pretty deep. I ranked it out as fast as I could get it out, as fast as it went in. It hit me so hard that all my four fingers were in anguish for hours. I had to take three of leave, and luckily, I missed every ligament. Luckily, as we talk, humanly speaking, but by God's grace and by God's providence, I didn't hit a major blood vessel. And then I want to show you how much grace God did show for me. As you know, I probably scrap, too. That's where I get a lot of the stuff I sell at Fleas. And just so happens, this incident happened 30 minutes before I got to preach. So I'm putting bandages on and peroxide and alcohol and wrapping it. And as soon as I get finished preaching, they go outside and take a look outside and say, boy, God bless there. And I looked across the street, and there was a med bed for me to take apart. You can't carry them things into my yard. I can't do that. You have to disassemble it and bring it over with my hand trashed out from hitting it with the screwdriver. Luckily, as I said, or blessedly, we should really say, no ligaments messed up, no major blood vein hit,
I took it apart in an hour, took a couple more to leave, went to bed, and God bless. Now, you tell me if that ain't grace, because I don't know what you would call grace, but I would. So I'm going to deal with tonight, God will provide. He's going to provide everything that we need. First of all, he provided salvation for us. First of all, he provided salvation. And if he saved you through how many ever years that you were lost, he was providing for you. So how much more so now that the blood of Christ has been applied to you, will he provide? And I had this guy that I know try to tell me, you know, this guy I had to fire, and he was really sick with cancer, and he couldn't work, and he had, you know, all these bills for the mortgage of his house, they were going to take it away. And he had all these bills for his truck, and they were going to take it away, and all this stuff. And then he played the lotto and won $300,000. Jesus really provided, right? The world provides for its own. God provides for his. So the world heard his cry and provided what he needed to keep him attached to this world and sucking up to this world. But God provides our needs if you're a Christian. Or if you're on the road to becoming a Christian, God provides everything. Philippians 4:19 is our main verse. But my God shall supply all your need according to his riches and glory by Christ Jesus. I kind of don't like that in a way, the way he wrote it. It should have been, but our God, you know, our God, he's your God just as much as he's our God, as he's my God. You know, I would like it better that way, but he wrote it this way. And I'm not in a position to tell God how Paul should have written this. But it's just my thing that I would prefer it that way. But he wrote it that way, so I'm going to stick with it. And he shall supply all your need. First thing, notice, he doesn't supply your want. He doesn't supply for your lust. He doesn't just supply for all the desires that you would like to have. He provides for your need. What you need, he supplies. And it's according to his riches and glory. It's his glory to provide for you. Just like a human being would say, you know, I provide for my family. So if you're providing for your family, you should receive glory for providing for your family. But in reality, it's God that gives you the capacity to provide for your family. He gives you that capacity. We don't want to give God the honor and glory and praise a lot of times for him providing for us, to provide for ours. We want to take the glory unto ourselves. Well, if we want the glory for what we work and we labor for, how much more should we give God praise and glory for providing what we need? We just don't do it enough. I don't think it touches our hearts and our minds and our souls, you know, maybe like first century Christians or something, or the majority of the ones that really followed the Lord. But we have to realize he supplied our need.
He's not about to supply everything according to our lusts, what we want, our desires. Because if they're not beneficial to us, I don't think God will give them to us. Now, I was looking at Luke 22:35, and this is what he's saying to his disciples and apostles. Provide neither, and this is what, Matthew 10:9-10. Provide neither gold nor silver nor brass in your purses, nor scrip for your journey, neither two coats, neither shoes, nor yet staves, for the workman is worthy of his meat. God's telling his apostles, you have to rely on me, though it's not in your hand. I'm going to give you what you need to go through everything that I'm assigning you to go through and do. Now, if he did this for their physical needs, you know, putting shoes on their feet and giving them a coat and maybe someone offering them a staff as they walk away and down the street and stuff, or if they have some need of money, somehow some guy will give them some gold or silver or brass. Remember, in the old days, they used brass, too. Brass was a very good commodity to trade. Not just gold and silver, but brass. They had no scrip. Scrip is like dollar bills. See, like brass and silver is your coins. And your scrip is your paper money. But if they had need of anything to buy or to eat or anything, God would provide everything for them. Consider that if God also is providing all these things, how much is he going to provide for you when you're in temptations to sin? When you're in temptations, the scriptures do say that when you're tempted, God will provide an out, that you sin not. So you're in a bad place, maybe with a lot of people tempting you to sin, maybe even threatening you to sin. And yet God says, okay, I'm giving you an out. Seek it. I'll show it to you. And you'll get out of the situation. So we have to look not only to physical necessities that we have, money to pay the mortgage, money to pay off the vehicle, money to put food in the house, medicine, clothing, you know, money to turn around and buy transportation and pay for gas and oil and everything that you need. God is going to provide what you need when you're in battles with the devil and his demons, when you're in battles and wars with your neighbors and people trying to get you to sin. He's going to provide within you, even when you're tempted and drawn apart by your own lusts and within you. He's going to provide scriptural things saying, this is the scripture. Follow it. I blew that a couple nights ago, but I won't go into details. But God will bring up a scripture of how to handle the situation. We look at everything in most cases in necessity for our bodies. That's what we mostly look for. Providing for this old man,
that we live in. Food, clothing, shelter, medication, stuff like that. We got to also start looking forward to God providing for our spiritual necessities and needs. Scriptural situations where we can walk away from temptations and sins. God will do that too. She says, I'm going to supply all your need. He's just not saying your physical needs. He's saying, I'm going to supply your spiritual needs as well. So we have to take it beyond just the physical realm and take it into the spiritual realm. And he'll give us also, you know, peace in our mind and joy, you know, while we're going through bad things, while we're going through terrible things that people are attacking us with and doing every bit of dirt that they can do to us. God is going to find spiritual food and scriptures for us to help deal with that stuff. And we have to look. And that means you got to spend some time in the Bible, reading the Bible to learn the Bible. You may not have to, like me, I don't necessarily know book, chapter, and verse. I mean, there's people can make me swim in that stuff. But I know the scriptures. And the scripture without book, without chapter, without verse comes to me. That's what is important. And how do you get that? Because one, you read the Bible. And if you don't read it, where do you get your ammunition to fight off spiritual wars? Because that's your ammunition. Your ammunition for a spiritual war is written in the Word of God. And that's why I warn people too, don't ever leave God's Word and go off with all these sick, perverted Bibles, because they're missing hundreds of scriptures. They take out hundreds of words. They take out hundreds of actual whole scripture. Like I keep telling people, you're in the New King James. They took out Matthew 17:21. These kind only come out by prayer and fasting, talking about demons. It's even in the New King James, they took it out because it's a perverted version. So if you have perverted versions, how are you going to fight a spiritual war with perverted scriptures? Scriptures that are delinquent. You know, let me take it to this physical case. In Vietnam, they gave us a new gun. It was called the M16. Probably more American servicemen got killed because of that M16 than the enemy shot if we had had a better gun. They put bad bullets in it. The bullets would clog the gas system. So instead of having semi-automatic or an automatic gun, you had to cock each shell to put it into the chamber to shoot. And many times the gun was so poorly made that it wouldn't pick up the round. And when you'd point it at the enemy to shoot it, there was no round in the chamber. It would stay locked in the magazine. And you'd be dead or wounded. See, so spiritually, if you look at it, these other Bibles are going to cause you to be spiritually wounded or spiritually dead, because they don't have the true scriptures. Just like those bullets didn't have the proper powder in them to work the gun
properly, you're not going to have the proper scriptures to fight the battles that you need with Satan, because you got a defective Bible. How else can I explain it? So if we go on and we see Luke 22:35, it says, "And he said unto them, When I sent you without purse and script and shoes, lacked ye anything? And they said, Nothing." That should be some kind of a comfort, that if his own apostles and his own disciples, when he was there, found that they lacked nothing that they needed, that today we will lack nothing. We're not any less important to God than they were. They're not some high elevated people far above us. We're kind of on an equal level in a way with them. I know, like in hell, there are greater positions of punishment in hell, because the scripture says, you know, those that do to do good will be beaten with many stripes, and those that did not know what they should do, and they do wrong, will be beaten with few stripes. But it works the other way. If we have just a limited knowledge of what we should be doing, and we don't do it, we're going to get beaten with stripes, because we should know to do it. But if we know a lot of the scriptures and don't use them, then we'll be beaten with a lot of stripes, because God chastises us. And there's higher positions in heaven. You know, I'm not going to sit on the throne of David in heaven or up in his ranks. I'm going to be down here with the dirt people. I'm going to be down with the privates, and I'm going to be down with the PFCs and the corporals, and I might not even get up to the point where I get to be with a corporal or a sergeant, as we would put it in the military. But I'm going to, you know, be given my necessities in heaven. There's different ranks that you're going to get in hell if you go to hell, according to the deeds that you do and the knowledge that you have that you shouldn't be doing these deeds. Well, when you get to heaven, if you knew you should be serving God in such a capacity, and you don't do it, he's not going to put you in that position. David knew what he should do. And so he's going to be on a higher position than us people. God has rankings in heaven, just like he has depths of punishments in hell for those that go there. And if we're not doing the work of the Lord, don't expect to be in a higher position. Don't expect it. If you're not doing, God ain't going to give to you. That wouldn't be fair to the people that really work for the Lord. So God will give us according to our deeds. But the more you do for the Lord, the more God is going to give you the grace that you need, the wisdom that you need, and what you need to do work for him, to do the ministry. And there's not one Christian on this earth, the truly born-again person, that doesn't have a ministry to do. God didn't put you here to make money and live in a big house, drive big cars, and not do anything for him. You have a ministry to do. I try to preach that all the time, every so often. And if you're not about it, don't expect to get to heaven and get rewards for things that you didn't do. If you work hard at a job, the boss may give you a bonus on top of your wage.
if you work for the Lord and you put out all the effort that you have in your capacity, then expect that God will give you the reward equal to what you're doing and your capacity. He might even give you a reward, not according to what you did, but according to the internal desire that you have to do more for the Lord. He might give you that too. He will supply whatever needs you have. And if you're out there doing the Lord's work, whatever needs you have as you're doing that work, he'll provide for you. Guaranteed. Then again, in Job 38:41, who provideth for the raven his food? Doth God not also take care of oxen? Thou shalt not muzzle the ox that treadeth the corn. Right? If God provides for these sheep and goats and pigs, heifers, harts, roes, donkeys, and everything else in this world, is he going to let you do without the things that you have need for? In Paul's case, he had need to be in a place where he had necessities, and he learned how to deal with being in need of necessities. He says that. And he knew how to deal with abundance. And if we have need to learn how to do with necessities,

my religious conviction to be doing abortions, fired because you're a Christian. Or you're at least have some kind of morals. And pretty soon they have to get rid of us. Because those people that do sin or do what? They're under conviction every time they're with people that don't do the sins that they do. So God will give you whatever strength and provisions you need when you stand up and hold your ground. Believe me, I lost my job a couple of times because I stood up for what I believed in. Serious. I lost a couple of jobs. Big deal. God provided. So anyway, Philippians 1:19, for know that this shall turn to my salvation through your prayer and the supply of the Spirit of Jesus Christ. See, the supply of the Spirit, not just the supply of food, medicine, housing, clothing, through the supply of the Spirit of God to handle whatever spiritual attacks that we're going to go through. The scripture says, stand up against Satan, and he'll flee from you. Use the word of God. And this is another thing that I think proves to me that these false Bibles are taking these people down the wrong road to serve the Antichrist. Because if you don't have the true ammunition that goes into your weapon, if you're at war and you've got a million bullets, but they're all 223s, and you're carrying a 7.62, you're in bad shape. Or vice versa. They give you an M16, and you've got 2 million rounds of 7.62. So if you got a wrong Bible, you ain't got the proper ammunition to throw at Satan to beat him off. So we have to look at the spiritual needs. And you're not going to get the proper spiritual needs out of false Bibles. The New King James, the NIV, or any of the other 400 that they provided out there. You need the supply of the Spirit through the Word of God to fight your spiritual wars. I love James 4, 2, and 3. Ye lust and have not. Ye kill and desire to have and cannot obtain. You fight in war, yet ye have not because you ask not. The first thing, most people don't ask God for anything. They think, I'll just go out and work and get it myself. Then what I do is I'll glorify in the fact that I pulled myself up by my bootstraps, went out and did it, not giving any glory to God. And he gives you the strength to pull you up from your bootstraps and do the labor and capacity that you have to do. That's the first thing. And that he will give you enough to supply your needs. And then he goes on to say, ye ask and receive not, because you ask amiss. When you ask wrong of God, he's not going to supply it. And he says, you do that, ye may consume it upon your lusts. If the world is giving you everything that you want, and you keep following the world, you're not going to follow Christ. But if God denies you something, it's because many of the times you want to consume it upon your own personal lust. You don't want to consume it for the grace of God or the ministry of God. You know, sometimes, let's say, like the guy that had the barns and he wanted to tear them down and build bigger barns to stock it in and just sit on his stuff all day long and do nothing. And God

0: God said, you fool, I'm going to require your soul tonight. Because you were not, what? You were not willing to give God anything of what you had. You all look at it as, I worked my tail end off to get this, and I got it. It's mine. Why should I give God anything out of what I got? I think that's a bad place to be in, you know? I'll consume it upon me. But I won't do anything for God's ministry. And remember, not just the ministry is the church. You're the ministry. That means when you see somebody hungry, you give them food. You see somebody thirsty, you give them drink. You see somebody that needs a jacket or a sweater or shoes, instead of going and buying the 35th pair of shoes you have, you buy him a pair of shoes or a jacket or a sweater. When you see people in need for the name of Christ and you have the need, I mean, they have the ability to fulfill that need for the ministry of Christ, and you don't do it, James ain't got too many good words to say about you. And if I don't do it, God ain't got too many good words to say about me either. And you can find every excuse that you want to have. Well, they heard the gospel. They know that they should be working or whatever. But maybe their mental capacity doesn't give them that capacity. And believe me, people, I've been in that situation too, where I've had the money in my pocket and mentally too stupid to put a new set of heels on my boots, which at that time would have cost about $5 to $10. And it dug big holes. The nails dug big holes in my heel until I got the brain and said, you know, I got money in my pocket. I can either buy a new set of boots or I can have new heels put on them. Believe me, sometimes you can be in a spiritual state, a mental state, where you can't do what is rational and thinking-wise, because Satan's got you that beat. People has these people on the street. Satan's got a beat. In many cases, they can't think right. I've been there. I've lived it. You cannot think right because you're being beat spiritually to where your mind don't think right. Then it goes on to say here in 1 John 3:14, and this is how I balance it. This is how it's balanced. And this is the confidence that we have in him. See, this is the confidence we have, that he will provide everything that we need. Not necessarily the things we want to consume upon our lust, but what we need. If, and I'm going to say it slowly, if we ask anything according to his will, he heareth us. You have to pray and ask according to his will. Because James said, if you're just asking to consume it upon your lusts, God doesn't want to hurt you. He'll deny it. If it's going to hurt you spiritually, and your walk with him, making you, per se, more worldly than godly, by getting the materials and things that you want, why should God give it to you? He's called us to be holy. And if he's called us to be holy, why would he want to give us stuff to make us more worldly? The constant call is to purge ourselves from worldly things. That's the constant call. So if we have, per se, extra money, and we want to get our 50th pair of shoes, or our 30th sweater, or our 15th jacket, and we see somebody on the street that could use shoes, a jacket, why shouldn't we take that money and give it to them in the name of the Lord? Like that rich guy with all the barns. You don't know when God's going to call you home and have to answer for you're not being beneficial to the Lord. Just a question. Okay, we can go to Mark 11:24. Wherefore, I say unto you, what things soever you desire, when you pray, believe that you receive them, and you shall have them. Okay, that's a blanket statement that Jesus said. But how does he mean it? If you're going to consume it upon your lusts, I don't think he means that you're going to get that. But if you desire something that is not going to be detrimental to your spiritual walk, I think God will give it to you. Again, according to 1 John 3:14, if we ask according to his will. See, some things aren't spelt out that way. They're not spelt out. But if you're being holy to God, it should automatically register in your mind that when God says that you ask for something because you're being holy and he's demanding holiness out of you, that you shouldn't be looking at asking him for things that you can consume upon your lusts. Doesn't that kind of make a little bit of sense? That we have to read into the scripture that if this is going to be detrimental to my walk with Christ, then why should I get it? In fact, why should I have asked for it in the first place? If it's going to be detrimental to my walk with Christ. An old man once told me when I first got saved, you know, the people that have the most material goods usually have the less of Christ in their life. And the ones that have the least things in life, they're the ones usually have the most of Christ in their life. And what is that about the Laodicean church age that we're in? We have wealth. We have fame. We have money. We have possessions. And we think we have need of nothing. And what does God say? Buy of me gold tried in the fire. Because you're miserable and wretched and all that stuff. Naked, blind to your real necessity. That you need to be holy. And not wrapping your happiness and joy in material goods. But your happiness should be wrapped in the fact that you're Christ's and you're doing for Christ. Maybe that's... I was talking to my barber and the guy in his chair about the same thing about 2 weeks ago. I said, you know, people today are about the most unhappy people in the world. They're about the most miserable people in the world. Just like the Laodicean church. They're miserable. They're wretched. They got all the goods that they want. And the Christians, quote unquote, Christians, have all the goods they want. And yet sometimes they're the most miserable people. Why? Because they got so many things. But they don't have so much of the Spirit of God with them. God knows what you have need of. He's not going to take the axe that you need to chop the firewood away from you or the saw to cut it. He's not going to take the pan that you need to cook your soup in. He's not going to take away the stove that you need and the gas that you need to burn or to, you know, or the electric to cook your meals. But when you have so much of abundance of things and things and things and things, and you have very little spirit inside of you, you're miserable, wretched, blind, because it's all blocking the other stuff that you need to have to be really, truly happy in Christ. He said, pick up your cross daily. He didn't say, pick up your pocketbook and go out and buy everything that you want. Then again, if we go to 2 Corinthians 8:14, but by an equality that now at this time, your abundance may be a supply for their want, that their abundance also may be a supply for your want, that there may be equity. You know, sometimes you can give physical things to people and not get anything physical back. And yet, you'll be a lot more blessed. I can't remember how that scripture goes because it just hit me in the head. There's the guy that holds back more than what is meat to his own hurt. And yet there's a person that gives more than what should be given, and yet he is blessed. I can't remember that scripture off the top of my head where it's at or how I can properly quote it. But if you're holding back more than what is necessity to give to make you really happy, you're making yourself miserable. But yet the guy that gives more, sometimes is a lot more at peace with himself than the person that holds back. I've seen a lot of videos on that, and I've seen it in real life. I've really witnessed this in real life dozens of times. I've asked people I know are homeless, do you need a meal? And they'll say, no, I just had enough to eat. And a couple of times I've actually had people that are homeless offer me money. I have no need for it because they thought I was on the street like them. I wasn't looking too good. And I was sitting there not looking too good. And they offered to help me, and they're homeless. But yet there's people that have thousands and thousands and hundreds of dollars, and they won't take a penny out to help somebody else. I knew a preacher said this guy came really hungry. He gave him a can of beans, and the guy devoured them. Why didn't the preacher go to the, there was a restaurant. If he knew that guy was that hungry, and he's got money, this guy has got money, why didn't he go to that local restaurant and put down a 10 or a 20 and said, feed this man. And if there's anything left over, either put it in his pocket or give him a meal to go for tomorrow. He just took a can, and that canned good came in as a free will offering. But he didn't take a penny out of his pocket to help that guy. Think about it. Is that not Laodicean church area stuff? I think so. 2 Corinthians 9:11 and 12. Being enriched in everything to all bountifulness, which causes through us thanksgiving to God. For the administration of this service not only supplieth the want of the saints, but is abundant also in many thanksgivings to God. What you're doing in your whole life is supposed to be giving thanksgivings to God. Giving thanksgivings to God. And if it means buying a pair of shoes for a person, or socks, or a hat, or a coat, or a meal, you're giving thanksgivings, but you always say it in the name of Christ, so they know who's doing it. You don't say in the name of God. God is, like, meaningless. The word God in itself is meaningless. Because there's the God of the Hindus, the God of the Buddhists, there's the God of the Muslims, there's the God of this people, there's the God of that people, there's the God of these ones, and that one's, and this one, and that one. But, you know, like that big sign said, got God? What does it matter? The Hindu can look at it and say yes. The Buddhist can say yes. The Muslim can say yes. The guy was a dummy. He bought all them boards. Why didn't they say, God, Christ? That would have really blown the world away. That would have really done it. So this is FKB Radio Summertime with Preacher Ken Buttercheski, and I feel like I just did a whole bunch of meaningless rambling to some capacity. But I hope it really did help and be some kind of a blessing to somebody. And again, this is FKB Radio Summertime with Preacher Ken Buttercheski, and you can contact me at radiosummertime@gmail.com. 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